0: split this bill. The changes to housing, I think the case has been well made, the $250 for working Australians, those things should be able to pass. We should take more time to look at the rest of it.
1: Business groups argue the tax changes should be scrapped, claiming they will stifle investment and hurt aspiration. A senior Victorian Liberal member says she'll be supporting One Nation at the state's next election. Colleen Harkin has quit the Liberals a week after attending a fundraiser for Pauline Hanson's party. She says a number of other Liberal members have also walked away.
2: To be fair to the party, I won't tell you the numbers, but it has been a significant decline.
1: News Corp is reporting around half the Liberal membership of a branch in Sydney's Northern Beaches has quit to join One Nation. More than $9 billion has been set aside in tomorrow's New South Wales budget for school infrastructure. Around $4 billion will be spent on new and upgraded public schools in Western Sydney over the next 4 years. Money will also be spent on a number of facilities in regional areas. Overseas, British Prime Minister Sir Keir Starmer could resign as early as tomorrow, a move that would install the UK's seventh Prime Minister in a decade. Former Greater Manchester Mayor Andy Burnham is the most likely contender to mount a leadership contest. British political reporter Christopher Hope says his decisive by-election win in Northern England has put him in a strong position among fellow Labour MPs.
3: He beat all other parties put together, and so that's given, I think, Labour MPs the view that Andy Burnham can beat Reform, the Nigel Farage party, and hang on to a second term in government.
1: Labour allies have told media Sir Keir Starmer has come to the realisation his position is now untenable. A Christian community artist who was cancelled by a London council over her views on child gender transitions has won a legal settlement from the Watford Council. It removed Victoria Colf from her own exhibition and reported her to police over a private conversation with a council employee. The council has agreed to work with the artist again, saying it holds her in high regard. Officials in the US state of Oregon have withdrawn disciplinary action against a Christian counsellor. Frank Cunnipper faced a fine of $130,000 for refusing to affirm the LGBT identity of a client. The State Board of Licensed Professional Counselors and Therapists recently dropped the fine, following the threat of legal action. The US Supreme Court recently ruled that states could not ban licensed counselors who practice so-called conversion therapy. In the AFL, injury decimated St Kilda in yesterday's 22-point loss to Western Bulldogs. Jack Sinclair will have scans on a suspected calf strain, while Tom De Koning suffered a rib injury and Rowan Marshall played out the game with a shoulder injury. Coach Ross Lyon says the club is hopeful Sinclair's injury is just a calf strain.
4: We think Sinclair's a calf. There's speculation about an Achilles, and I spoke to him, and then Rowan should be fine and TDK's precaution, and that's where it sits.
1: Yesterday, North Melbourne also came away with a win. That's the latest Vision National News. I'm Jaden James.
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6: And now across Geelong, Werribee and the Surf Coast, it's the 96.3 four-day forecast.
7: Around Geelong today, weather-wise, max of 13, overnight lows of 7 before a top of 15 Tuesday. Partly cloudy on Wednesday, max of 14 and a top of 13 Thursday, partly sunny day expected.
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7: You can find these words in Isaiah 53 verse 5, but he was pierced for our transgressions, he was crushed for our iniquities. 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Isaiah 53, verse 5.
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7: 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We broadcast from the heart of Geelong and we continue for your Monday to play 100% Christian music. Going to be talking about as well how you can get involved as we get closer to the end of the financial year. If you'd like to give, more on that very soon. 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

A massive thank you is needed for you. If you've decided to, particularly last week, I should say, on Faith Friday, you decided to give financially. So Faith Friday came about when a listener who loves the station on in Melbourne's East, actually, across the bay, decided to say they were going to give $10,000 to the station if we hit the total tally marker of $140,000. 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

0: Josiah Queen is the next Christian artist to be played. Well, I should say, actually, he's the second next Christian artist to be played in 5 minutes. A man who was told very early in his career, in his teenage years, he will never be on radio.
1: I got emails back from people like, hey, your music's cool. I just don't think your voice will do well on radio. That's what they said. And I was like, okay. Well, so in my mind, I was like, I'm never getting on radio. So I'm just going to hope that maybe somebody else will, you know. And then the fact that, like, you know, my songs are being played on radio, like, right now, it's just like, I don't know, it's just so cool.
0: He's coming up in 5 minutes, a great testament of persistence and dedication, and such a young artist as well. His track Dusty Bibles is on the way on 96.3.
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6: 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Financial conflict is one of the primary reasons for divorce, and hiding money is bound to lead to conflict. 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
8: When we were filming in Tokyo, we found ourselves in a hotel lift with what looked like a Japanese young man. 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He was a tourist just like us. 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Then he made an insightful comment. He said he was being held to a higher standard than other tourists. His point was that since he looked Japanese, they expected him to be able to speak Japanese, and they were disappointed when he didn't. Christians are often called hypocrites, and sometimes for good reason. But one of the issues we face is that we're being held to a higher standard. That is not something we should complain about, but in fact expect. 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
1: Australians are being warned to report any signs of dead or sick birds after the first suspected case of a deadly bird flu strain was detected
0: over in Western Australia to confirm. And the 11 o'clock news bulletin moments away here on 96.3. 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
1: In this bulletin, auction clearance rates dropping and school suspensions rising in Victoria. With the details, I'm Jaden James. The opposition is urging Labor to scrap its tax changes, as new data shows auction clearance rates are at their lowest level in years. Michael Packey has more.
2: The auction clearance rate has sunk well below 50%, a level not seen since the start of the COVID pandemic. The opposition argues the government's changes to capital gains, negative gearing and trusts has eroded investor confidence. Deputy Liberal leader Jane Hume is urging the Greens not to pass Labor's legislation.
3: No wonder people aren't selling. They're choosing not to sell.
2: But government MP Tim Ayres claims it's creating a fairer playing field for first home buyers.
4: Because of the difficult but necessary changes that the government has made here.
2: The Greens are keeping their cards close to their chest as to whether they'll back the tax reforms before Parliament rises for the winter break in a fortnight.
1: Michael Packey with that report. Education experts say Victoria needs to reassess how it deals with school suspensions, with a record number of students impacted each day. New data reveals around 150 students are suspended.

0: ended each school day in Victoria. Associate Professor Lisa Mackay-Brown at the University of Melbourne says the current school system is not always the best fit.
1: They need to be at school till they're 17, and so for some of our kids, if they don't have alternative pathways, if they don't have apprenticeships or other types of things happening for them, then they could still be at school in year 12 because they're 17.
0: Student suspensions increased by over 1,000 in 2025 from the previous year. The Australian Medical Association is calling on governments to do more to help reduce ambulance ramping outside hospitals. The AMA's Dr. Danielle McMullen says more funding needs to be allocated to the health workforce.
2: We need to invest in our hospital capacity, invest in our workforce. We need aged care and general practice supports to address the rising demand and the exit block. And we need consistent data across the country.
0: The AMA ramping report card shows patients are waiting for longer outside hospitals than they were 5 years ago. Overseas, a Brazilian Christian couple have been sentenced to 50 days jail for homeschooling their children. Auditor and Eda Donati have yet to serve their time pending an appeal to their state's highest court, despite a prosecutor recommending the charge be dropped because the Donati's two girls were thriving from homeschooling. A judge ordered a jail term. He convicted the parents of intellectual neglect for not including curriculum that includes gender and sex education and tolerance and diversity teaching. Homeschooling is not illegal in Brazil. Christian aid agencies and health centres are building infection prevention awareness in Bangladesh after an outbreak of measles. Churches and missions are replenishing depleted vaccine stocks as the number of cases nears 100,000. More than 300 children have died. In sport, the Raiders are heading back to the drawing board after falling to 16th on the NRL ladder with a 42-20 loss to the Storm. Despite early tries taking the Green Machine to a 16-0 lead 30 minutes in, the score was equalised to 20-all at halftime, with Canberra going pointless in the second. Raiders coach Ricky Stewart says they were their own worst enemy.
3: Sometimes some people just don't learn. Some really, really stupid penalties we gave away, gave them field position and they scored off it. You know, a lot of the times they came down to our end of the footy field, they came down there through our arrow.
0: Wins also for the Roosters and Warriors. And at the FIFA World Cup, Cape Verde has drawn 2-2 with Uruguay. That's the latest Vision National News. I'm Jaden James.
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7: And now across Geelong, Werribee and the Surf Coast, it's the 96.3 four-day forecast.
8: Around Geelong today, weather-wise, max of 13, overnight lows of 7 before a top of 15 Tuesday, partly cloudy on Wednesday, max of 14 and a top of 13 Thursday, partly sunny day expected.
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8: 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The punishment that brought us peace was on him, and by his wounds we are healed. Isaiah 53, verse 5.
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8: Passing 11 o'clock, good morning to you. My name is Ewan. I'm behind the mic for, till 3 in the afternoon. Hopefully you're having an awesome Monday. And hey, I just remembered, it's the final week of school for kids in Victoria, which is super exciting for term two. Hopefully that's, you've got something planned for the holidays. You're excited about that. With 100% Christian music to get you there, this is Zach Williams, Ben Fuller. It's Wait For Me here on 96.3. 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

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Oh, I'm happy.

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96.3, 100% Christian music continues. And if you didn't know, we are actually supporting those this winter period as well. 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And if you'd like to support those during this winter period who are finding the cold extremely difficult to manage, drop off your blankets, good as new or brand new blankets, to the studios here at 96.3. We'll do the rest, round them up and drop them off to those in need. It's called the Big Warm Up. 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

0: If you love Christian music, then look no further than Michael Smith. He's been doing it for such a long time, 30 or so years, as a Christian himself.
1: I knew that God had a call in my life, and I knew that there was a destiny for my life. Basically, I just continued to sort of spiral down, and I'm in this, I felt like I was in a big pit, and there was no ladder to get out. And then I had a near drug overdose in 1978, and I almost lost my life. And that's when I thought, oh my gosh, Lord, do whatever you have to do to get my attention.
0: That's Michael Smith, a lovely singer-songwriter. His track actually called Arms Around the Sun, playing inside the next 10 minutes on 96.3. 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
8: 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Most of us dislike conflict so much we will avoid it at all costs. 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One author has written that the alternative to healthy conflict is apathy, a toxic state of mind that only encourages inertia. 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Anger may lead you into sin, but conflict, rightly engaged, can be a godly attitude.
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0: up to date with every headline you need to be aware of is 96.3. Of course, it was a disappointing weekend with the Socceroos losing and the Geelong Cats losing in Fremantle as well.
1: I think that's been one of the great things about how the club's moving forward, continuing to challenge, but there's some great youth coming through that are going to play pivotal roles for us for a really long time. So, you know, they're becoming incredibly important players for us. So, you know, we'll dissect this. There's plenty of positives to take out of it. Breakdown. We'll use that to reset ourselves and get ready for busy at home.
0: That was the words of Patrick Dangerfield after a disappointing loss, still remaining pretty positive. And the 12 o'clock news bulletin broadcasting from the heart of Geelong coming up in minutes on 96.3.
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1: In this bulletin, US-Iran peace talks stalled in Switzerland and a senior Victorian Liberal leaves the party. With the details, I'm Jaden James. A mining boss has written an open letter to the Prime Minister criticising tax reforms as an own goal. The federal government is hoping to pass its changes to negative gearing and capital gains tax within the next fortnight. Green and Gold Minerals Director Ted Bolton says he believes the changes will deter high-risk investment and drive down prosperity.
2: Because what's happening is they're killing off the gains that they plan to tax. When the capital flows out of sectors that are risky or innovative, the value of those investments are going to fall and the gains evaporate.
1: Labor's tax legislation is expected to clear the Senate with the help of the Greens. The Liberals are playing down the defection of a senior member from the party's Victorian branch. Colleen Harkin has quit the Liberals a week after attending a fundraiser for One Nation. Ms. Harkin says she has become increasingly disillusioned by the party's policy stance. Deputy Liberal leader Jane Hume says it's disappointing, but not a surprise.
3: Her disaffection with the Liberal Party has manifested in legal action. And I think when you start suing the party that you belong to, giving Labor more fodder for their election campaigns, distracting us and wasting donors' money, it's probably time to move on.
1: Ms. Harkin says she'll be supporting One Nation at the state's next election. Australians are being urged to not rush their returns as tax time rolls around. The ATO warns rushing to lodge returns can lead to delays and amendments being made. Assistant Commissioner Anita Challen says getting in first doesn't mean a faster refund.
4: Taxpayers who lodged before pre-fill is available were more than twice as likely to make a mistake. And last financial year, the ATO corrected more than 140,000 individual tax returns.
1: Most pre-fill information

0: information is available in tax returns by late July. Overseas, peace talks between the United States and Iran have been suspended after Donald Trump threatened Tehran. Nine reporter Lily Greer has more.
1: There are concerns high-stakes peace talks in Switzerland are now stalled after US President Donald Trump threatened Iran over social media. Trump posted to the platform Truth Social, "America will hit Iran very hard again if they don't stop their, quote, highly paid proxies in Lebanon from causing trouble." Work is now going on behind the scenes to keep these discussions on track.
0: Lily Greer reporting. Evangelist and head of the Samaritan's Purse humanitarian agency, Franklin Graham, says the Ebola outbreak in the Democratic Republic of the Congo is much worse than initially thought. Samaritan's Purse has opened two 40-bed Ebola treatment centres, with 70 team members in the epicentre of the emergency. Reverend Graham said the virus is far more widespread because it went undetected for several weeks. He says his team could test for the virus within hours, whereas mandatory government testing is taking days. A church in the US state of Maryland has sued its local council for attempting to shut down its homeless shelter. The Ocean City Council is fining St. Paul's by the Sea Episcopal Church $1,500 a day for not refusing entry to homeless people who need a place to sleep. In sport, Socceroos coach Tony Popovich is standing by his game management in last week's 2-0 loss to the United States. The Aussie boss came under fire for dropping Game 1 heroes Nestori Iranikunda and Connor Metcalf. Popovich says he had his reasons.
2: We didn't want to go with the same 11, and you could see why. We judge what we see at training as well, in how the players look, how they've recovered physically, emotionally from the match, and that enabled us to put the more explosive players on in the second half.
0: This morning in the World Cup, Uruguay drew with Cape Verde 2-2. That's the latest Vision National News. I'm Jaden James.
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7: Around Geelong today, weather-wise, max of 13, overnight lows of 7 before a top of 15 Tuesday. Partly cloudy on Wednesday, max of 14 and a top of 13 Thursday, partly sunny day expected.
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7: Passing 12 o'clock. Hope you're having a great, have had a great morning and enjoying your afternoon as it's just started. 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We're starting things off with Jamie McDonald right now. It's Ain't No Way here on 96.3 from the heart of Geelong.
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It's called Miracle this afternoon here on 96.3 from the heart of Geelong.

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1: 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And I mean, I'm as I said, I'm not religious, but some days I think, oh, maybe if I do this, my day is just wonderful.
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6: In 2006, the Pew Research Center in the US did a report on what people said was a necessity of life. Not nice to own or important, but a necessity. The following is a selection from the report. Home air conditioning, 70%. Mobile phone, 49%. Cable television, 33%. High-speed internet, 29%. And flat-screen television, 5%. Now, if you think those who said flat-screen television must be mad, keep in mind that 29% said high-speed internet, and that hadn't been invented 10 years ago. In my home, we don't have a dishwasher, and people react like we live in a third-world country. Surely necessities aren't about technology, they are about relationships. The things we can't do without really should be people and attitudes, not gadgets and merchandise. A life of faith ought to be found on Pew's list, but I doubt that that will ever occur.
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1: And the message in that song, that first line, you know, forgive me if I look a little rough around the edges. I think that's a lot of our salvation story. When we come to know Christ, in hindsight, it was a messy, messy situation. It's not as pretty and polished as we look now. When you walk in church, when you go to our Christian events, or you meet somebody in the store, it looks a lot better than where we come from. And God's a redeemer that way. But when we think back and we see, wow, God had to go a long way to reach me. If you listen to that song in hindsight of your story before knowing Jesus, that's really the best way to experience this song. I love how the pre-chorus picks up. It says, I might look messy, but you came to save me. Some call them bruises. I call them blessings. Maybe Jesus likes to use what the world least expected, because that's what he does. He takes broken things, he redeems them, and then he gives us a platform to share and to speak. And I'm humbled by it.
0: Awesome, Christian artist. And that's the concept behind this song right now, listening to. It's called Hard Place, Jay King on 96.3. Forgive me.

0: Thank God I Do. Hers coming up just after Toby Mac as well. Lord, It Feels Good. I ain't gonna think you earn it, but you give it anyway. Both tracks is up the next 5 minutes here on 96.3. 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
7: 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Those poor saps of reporters have to experience all the best of these resorts so they can tell us about them. It's a tough job, but someone has to do it. The show was about New Zealand, and the reporter was saying that New Zealand was such a fabulous country with awesome mountains and yet tiny, delicate moss. The contrast was remarkable. It reminded me of the descriptions of God the Bible gives us. The creator of the universe, billions of stars and millions of galaxies. He formed the earth as we know, from magnificent mountains to the vast oceans. Yet the Bible also tells us of the story of Jesus, God on earth. Jesus loved the weak. He healed the broken. He blessed children. The God who created New Zealand is just like the country he made. Awesome and intimate.
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0: disappointing loss by the Socceroos, unfortunately, a couple days ago against USA.
1: The Socceroos have lost their second match of the FIFA World Cup against the United States.
0: Yep, and it was a 2-0 result in the end with the 1 o'clock news bulletin, keeping you up to date with exactly what's making headlines in moments on 96.3. Look up!

0: the first of 18 detained members of his church to be given a Bible. It's believed the case of Pastor Jin, whose three children are American citizens, was discussed during the recent Beijing summit meeting between Presidents Donald Trump and Xi Jinping. Christian ministries say the move sets a precedent for other jailed believers to be given Bibles while in custody. The Canadian Evangelical Fellowship has vowed to continue preaching gospel truths despite the passing of a new hate crime law that has removed previous good faith religious defences for hate speech. The law does not apply to private conversations, and intent to promote hatred must be proven. In sport, Wyndham Clark has taken out the US Golf Open, winning by just one stroke after a tough final round. He carded 3 over 73, but was 4 under for the tournament.
1: Yeah, it was tough, but I'm proud of myself that I battled through. I mean, things really could have gotten away from me, and I stood tough, and yeah, I would have liked to win by more, but as long as you win, it doesn't matter.
0: It's the second time he's taken out the major, winning in 2023. And in the AFL, Melbourne forward Bailey Fritch has ended speculation about his future beyond the season. The 29-year-old premiership player and 5-time leading goal kicker committing to the club for 3 more years. That's the latest Vision National news. I'm Jaden James.
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4: Around Geelong today, weather-wise, max of 13, overnight lows of 7 before a top of 15 Tuesday, partly cloudy on Wednesday, max of 14 and a top of 13 Thursday, partly sunny day expected.
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massive thank you. If you were one of the many people that got on board on Friday, a few days ago, before the weekend, before you relaxed and before, well, right now you're 9 to 5, on Friday we had Faith Friday, which was essentially an awesome opportunity where a listener decided to say they would offer the station $10,000 on our journey to be fully financed by the end of the month. 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We do have a week and a little bit to go before it's all concluding. 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
10: Admiral Jim Stockdale survived the terrible conditions of imprisonment during the Vietnam War. He was held in a notorious Hanoi Hilton for 8 years. In these terrible conditions, many men died and nobody knew when or if they would get out. When asked who didn't make it out, he answered, "That's easy, the optimists." Admiral Stockdale believed the optimists died of a broken heart. They were optimistic they would get out by Christmas, then by March, and when they didn't, it broke their spirits. Stockdale said his attitude was, "You won't be out by Christmas, deal with it." So how do you remain positive in difficult times? I believe we need to turn to God for a stable foundation and hope for the future. This is not belief that God will make it all work out okay and your future will be paved with gold. Rather, that God holds you in his hand, cares for you, and walks with you daily. This can keep you positive about the future rather than just being blindly optimistic.
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1: I believe it was a song written in the midst of COVID-19, in the midst of a lot of isolation and people around the world struggling. It was Sanctus Real, that God is, my God is still the same.
2: The Bible says that there is no new thing under the sun. In fact, we know that our God is the same yesterday, today, and forever. We want our new song to be a constant reminder to you that nothing is unprecedented to our Creator. The same God who made the sun stand still, who called out Lazarus from the grave, who died and rose again, is the same God with the same power working today. You can still trust him because his love has not changed.
1: Sanctus Real in 5 minutes. My God is still the same. Coming up here on 96.3. 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
1: Just uplifting. It's nice to have a break from, I guess, the daily news and hear some good news for a change. Yep, really good. I always flick to it while I do deliveries some afternoons, so I always flick to it and have a listen. Always enjoy it.
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5: Smoke is a silent killer, which is deadliest at night when you are sleeping. Many people have still not woken up to the fact that smoke alarms give an early warning of fire. It's now law for all homes, including rental properties, to have at least one approved smoke alarm installed, and it's the owner's responsibility, not the tenant's. Failure to install an alarm could result in fines of up to $500, or it could also cost the ultimate price, someone's life.
6: A thought from Linda Bailey.
7: There's something really special about a sunrise. I used to get up early to go for a walk, and while it took a bit of motivation to get myself out of bed, once I was outside, I would find it to be one of the most precious parts of my day. The pinks, the oranges, and the purples across the sky were just magnificent. Whenever I see the sunrise, it reminds me of new beginnings. I find that I'm filled with hope that light has been shed on a brand new day with new possibilities and new potential. The past has been put to rest and a new day has dawned. Sometimes it's difficult for us to understand that a new day will come. We can be dealing with a situation that seems to be in never-ending darkness. However, we can be assured that the sun will rise again. God promises to always be with us, and where there is faith, there is hope for a brighter future.
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1: They say time heals, but I don't think that's true. 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

0: 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We'll keep you up to date as well with the 2 o'clock news bulletin moments away.
1: Australians are being warned to report any signs of dead or sick birds after the first suspected case of a deadly bird flu strain was detected.
0: Yeah, detected over in Western Australia, I believe. So keep an eye out on that headline and the 2 o'clock news bulletin moments away on 96.3.

0: for the opportunity that I've had. From what this game's given me and what the people that I've been able to meet along the way.
1: Adams was one of the original GWS Giants in 2012, before crossing to Collingwood in 2014. His three seasons at the Swans have been riddled with injuries. And at the Football World Cup, Spain has dominated Saudi Arabia 4-0 to further strengthen their title claims. Belgium and Iran drew 0-0, while Cape Verde and Uruguay were locked at 2-2. Egypt has beaten New Zealand 3-1. That's the latest Vision National News. I'm Jaden James.
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4: And now across Geelong, Werribee and the Surf Coast, it's the 96.3 four-day forecast.
5: Around Geelong today, weather-wise, max of 13, overnight lows of 7 before a top of 15 Tuesday, partly cloudy on Wednesday, max of 14, and a top of 13 Thursday, partly sunny day expected.
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5: 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It's passing 2 o'clock and you're listening to Christian Radio. 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
8: Red sky at night, shepherd's delight. Red sky in the morning, shepherd's warning. I cannot remember who it was who first told me this little saying, but every time I see the sky at dawn or dusk, I'll say this little rhyme. It's like having a little barometer in my head. It helps me predict the future weather. To be honest, sometimes I wish there was a way that I could predict the future in other areas of my life too. Although, I must say there are times when we can have a pretty good guess about what's going to happen. If a student slacks off, then, well, you can predict that they're going to struggle come exam time. If a colleague's in conflict with the company's management, then you can predict that they may not have a job for too much longer. These predictions don't need a crystal ball. They're a reaction caused by a person's actions. Jesus understood that action creates reaction too. He strived to always act in love. Jesus showed the ultimate act of love 2,000 years ago, and people have been reacting to it ever since. Your actions create a reaction as well. It's just up to you as to what kind of action you are going to create today.
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8: How do you get people to attempt something big, to build significant organisations or mobilise a group to an important task? French aviator and author from the 1940s, Antoine de Saint-Exupéry, suggests a different approach. 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Rather, teach people the yearning for a wide, boundless ocean. Saint-Exupéry strikes at the heart of the issue. We need a vision of what can be experienced rather than expectations of what ought to be done. For many people, the idea of being religious is about rules, laws and expectations. What we all need is the vision of what can be known and experienced. Faith is about seeking the heart of God. It's knowing and experiencing the forgiveness and a fresh start to life. This ought to be a motivating vision, not debilitating laws.
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an awesome rest of the afternoon. We do have the 3 o'clock news bulletin coming up in minutes to keep you up to date with headlines, what's making news around the country, around locally, around town. And as that happens, I'm heading off for another day in the books, and I'll be back to do it all again at 9 o'clock tomorrow. So till then, have a great rest of the afternoon. Catch up.

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1: In this bulletin, independents considering their next move. The UK looks set for another new leader and New South Wales budget to focus on school infrastructure. With more, I'm Gareth Stafford. Peel independents are split over whether to consolidate their movement amid claims a new party could be formed as early as this week. Here's Nine's federal political reporter Nelson Scott.
2: Speculation is mounting. Teal MPs are on the cusp of formalising their alliance by launching a community party. The move aims to counter new laws which limit donations to independents, push back against the rise of One Nation, and expand their movement into the Senate. Sydney-based Teals Zali Segal and Allegra Spender are driving the plan, though not everyone is on board. Melbourne-based independent Monique Ryan maintains it's not in the interests of her constituents. Fellow independent Sophie Scomb says she's open to the idea, but it's not an immediate priority. The opposition argues Teal independents already operate as a de facto party.
1: Nelson Scott reporting. The UK could have another new leader within days as expectation grows that Labour leader Sir Keir Starmer will resign. Pressure is growing within the party for him to step down following a decisive by-election win to rival Andy Burnham. British political reporter Christopher Hope says polling is showing the British Prime Minister is deeply unpopular with voters.
3: I think time has run out for Keir Starmer. He can't really connect. For many critics, he's a black and white politician in a technicolor age. He can't really, it seems, find a way of communicating.
1: The UK has had seven different prime ministers this century, with Sir Keir serving for just under 2 years. A record investment in school infrastructure will be the centrepiece of the New South Wales government's third budget, being handed down tomorrow. Labor's budget includes a $700 million cash splash to deliver five new schools in Sydney's southwest. Education Minister Prue Carr says access to quality education should be within reach for every child across New South Wales.
4: Everyone I meet in new communities says, why can't we build schools as the homes are going up? This government is actually finally doing that because this government believes in public education.
1: State Treasurer Daniel Mookie is describing the budget as disciplined, but says it will contain cost of living relief. Officials in the US state of Oregon have withdrawn disciplinary action against a Christian counsellor. Frank Canepa faced a fine of $130,000 for refusing to affirm the LGBT identity of a client. The State Board of Licensed Professional Counsellors and Therapists recently dropped the fine following the threat of legal action. The US Supreme Court recently ruled that states could not ban licensed counsellors who practice so-called conversion therapy. A Christian community artist who was cancelled by a London council over her views on child gender transitions has won a legal settlement from the Watford Council. It removed Victoria Cole from her own exhibition and reported her to police over a private conversation with a council employee. The council has agreed to work with the artist again, saying it holds her in high regard. To sport, and in the NRL, the Dolphins are riding high coming off their seventh win on the weekend after defeating the West Tigers. Now sitting third on the ladder, the squad are high contenders to make their first final series. CEO Terry Reader says the team has come a long way in the last 3 years.
5: We've got a lot more depth, but more importantly, our academy kids that we signed in 22 in that transition year. So they're all starting to come into our squad, and the balance and depth in our squad is really good. And our devilish spots have also gone to the kids coming through our academy too.
1: The Dolphins have a tougher challenge on their hands this week, facing the second-placed Warriors on Saturday. That's the latest Vision National News. I'm Gareth Stafford.
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2: And a very good afternoon to you. If you're heading up through to Melbourne this afternoon, it's a good run for the Princess Freeway. Heading into town's quite good over the Westgate Bridge. Just a minor delay around the Bolte Bridge. Outbound's looking quite good at this stage. Now, the Western Ring Road, been a crash just before you get onto the Westgate Freeway, so heavy delays through there. But if you're heading back through Geelong on the Princess Freeway, that's nice and clear. Back in Geelong, no delays for the Ring Road. Ballarat Road, heading outbound towards the Midland Highway, getting a little bit busy, but no major delays. Port Arlington Road, Bellarine Highway, they're quite good, just busy in parts. No delays meantime. Torquay Road through Grovedale and a good run heading on down to the Surf Coast Highway to Torquay. I'm Jase. It's your latest traffic on 96.3.
3: And now across Geelong, Werribee and the Surf Coast, it's the 96.3 four-day forecast.
4: Well, we had quite a mix today. Sun, cloud, light winds and a slight chance of a shower, top of 16 today. Tonight, we'll drop down to a chilly 7 degrees. Tuesday reaches 16 with some sunshine. Wednesday, 16 again with a shower or two. And Thursday, 15 with light winds and sunny breaks. That is the latest weather for Geelong.
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6: Life gets busy. Ain't that the truth? 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It was in the Bible in Matthew chapter 6 and verse 33. 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It says quite simply in Matthew chapter 6 verse 33, "But seek first his kingdom and his righteousness, and all these things will be given to you as well." 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
6: All right. Hey, welcome to the daily. Happy Monday. Brand new week. We've got the weekend behind us. Hope you enjoyed it over the last couple of days. Look, plenty to cover off on the show. We got some news from Sarah Reeves, a little teaser on a new song she's dropping later this week. Phil Wickham continues to put the finishing touches on a song that coincides with his new book that's a matter of weeks away. And Brandon Lake is cooking up something hot in the studio. He's given us a little teaser of a vocal and it sounds insane. People like Corey Asbury, Steph Schleter already commenting with the fire emojis and whatnot. Hey, your artist of the week is the American band Switchfoot. So keen to count down to Friday and the release of their brand new album, Forever Now. We're going to get into a song a little bit later that you would never not hear if you were to ever go to a Switchfoot concert. It's become one of their iconic tracks. But next, we're going to kick off the week with a little bit of Monday motivation and a conversation with a client on the gym floor. Just over the last couple of weeks, I was really crafted this segment. And so we're going to dive into it and give you some advice next on The Daily.
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Hey, tune into The Daily. It's Cam here as we kick off a brand new week, as always, with a little bit of Monday motivation. All right, so for the next couple of minutes, we're just going to have a little chat about your health and well-being. Now, a couple of weeks ago, I was talking to one of my clients on the gym floor. I'm a personal trainer as well. And this client was just a little overwhelmed. There was a lot going on. And I just reminded her in the moment to, hey, let's just focus on doing the next right thing. Well, last week, she came back to me and said just how helpful that idea actually was. So I wanted to spend a couple of moments because there might be something in it for you too. When it comes to health and well-being, this idea of just doing the next right thing, it can be really freeing and very powerful. Because so often we can become overwhelmed by past mistakes or anxious about future outcomes, but we can't actually control either of those. But one thing that you can control is the choices that you're going to make today. You can't change the past, can't control the future. But what you can control is what you do right now. The next right thing might be drinking a glass of water instead of going for another soft drink. Maybe going for a 10-minute walk instead of just staying sitting on the couch. Choosing a balanced meal or maybe getting to bed a little bit earlier. These actions may seem small, but they build momentum. And every healthy life, regardless of what you're trying to work towards, is simply the result of countless next right things repeated over time. Focusing only on the next decision also removes the pressure of perfection. You don't have to have the next 6 months figured out. You only need to make one good choice, and then another, and then another. And progress isn't built by extraordinary effort. It's built by ordinary decisions made consistently. The future is shaped by what you repeatedly do today. So it's a pretty powerful reminder. Whenever you're feeling stuck, maybe overwhelmed or discouraged, just ask yourself, what's the next right thing I can do? And then do that. That's some Monday motivation.

0: Still to come on the daily, we'll head over to the news desk. I'll give you a little update on a new song from Sarah Reeves that's set to drop at the end of this week. But first, Deep, thanks so much for your incredible donation. Thank you for helping to keep it on the air, the station. It's listener funded, especially getting very close now to the end of financial year. Couldn't have done it without you, mate. Tell us about the value that you've gotten from the station.
1: 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It's awesome. 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And amazing work that you guys have done and are doing in so many people's life. That's the best I can put from my side, you know, keep doing the good work you guys doing, changing lives of people, so many people, you know, every day, almost kind of every minute of the day, you know, you guys are impacting someone's life. So in that respect, God has put a certain amount in my heart to give towards you, and that's what I did this morning.
0: Oh, bless you, mate. You're incredible. Thank you so much for making that decision. 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
5: Good afternoon. In stories making news, the AFP has seized a record-breaking 2.7 tonnes of cocaine from a property in Sydney's northwest, the country's largest ever drug bust. Investigators say the drugs, with an estimated street value of more than $800 million, were found hidden within a bunker system. Research shows Australians are losing $497 million each year due to problems with digital services. 29% of people surveyed said they experienced problems with social media platforms. Vegemite is launching a new product engineered for those who don't like the taste of the iconic spread. Vegemite Kids contains half the salt, is lighter in colour and has a creamier texture than the original. And in sport at the Football World Cup, Spain has dominated Saudi Arabia 4-0. Belgium and Iran drew 0-0, while Cape Verde and Uruguay were locked at 2-2. Egypt beat New Zealand 3-1. I'm Gareth Stafford, and those are the latest news and sport headlines.
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6: And a very good afternoon to you. If you're heading up through to Melbourne this afternoon, it's a good run for the Princess Freeway. Heading into town's quite good over the West Gate Bridge. Just a minor delay around the Bolte Bridge. Outbound's looking quite good at this stage. Now, the Western Ring Road, been a crash just before you get onto the West Gate Freeway, so heavy delays through there. But if you're heading back through Geelong on the Princess Freeway, that's nice and clear. Back in Geelong, no delays for the Ring Road. Ballarat Road, heading outbound towards the Midland Highway, getting a little bit busy, but no major delays. Port Arlington Road, Bellarine Highway, they're quite good, just busy in parts. No delays meantime. Torquay Road through Grovedale and a good run heading on down to the Surf Coast Highway 2, Torquay. I'm Jase. It's your latest traffic on 96.3.
7: Still to come on the daily, some brand new music from Sarah Reeves is just about to drop this Friday. We'll give you a little preview of it at the news desk after we do this.
8: Like right now, I'm going to mix things up a little bit.
7: All right, logging into the Daily Randomizer. It's our computer here in the studio that, based on the search information we're about to enter into it, it is going to select the next song. Mellow Monday, once again on the agenda to help us just ease into the start of a brand new week, because sometimes we're just not quite ready to start the week and going full, 100%. So we just like to just take some baby steps into it. All right, so let's see what we're going to do. And the beauty of this segment is that there are so many unbelievable acoustic versions that are out there. It's really just a matter of which one the randomizer decides to pick. So let's see where we land with the acoustic version of... Oh, yeah, Matt Carney. So good to see Matt back with some brand new music that he released just a month or so ago. It had been a hot minute since he'd put anything new out into the universe, but I love this song. It's super catchy, super good. And the acoustic version, let's enjoy it right now. Matt Carney, Anywhere With You, acoustic at The Daily. I've been

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8: 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Probably the best known story of Jesus is the Good Samaritan. There are several layers to this story, and one is that those who walk past the bleeding and injured fellow traveller have in fact acted very poorly. Now, in their own defence, they could well say, I've done nothing wrong. All I did was walk the road and minded my own business. But the point of the story is that these people had done wrong in what they failed to do. God's call in our life is to avoid bad behaviour and also to be committed to living proactively to make a difference to those around us. Being good is much more than just the absence of being bad. It's about following the example of Jesus in giving our lives to others.
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10: All right, as we count down to the release of the new album from Sarah Reeves in September, she's given us a preview of another unreleased song. It's called Overnight Success. She says, I was telling my husband on our walk this morning, every failure, every setback, every long night of wrestling with doubt, every bad song I had to write to get the good ones, it all led to this moment. She says, honestly, I'm grateful for the journey. Hasn't been easy, but there have been countless moments when I wanted to quit. But the grace of God kept carrying me when I couldn't carry myself. Sometimes we look at someone else's life and call it an overnight success, but what we don't see are the years of growth, sacrifice, heartbreak, healing, and quiet obedience behind the scenes. That is so true. Here's a little bit of the song.

Reeves goes on to say, if you're in a season where it feels like nothing is happening, don't give up. Keep showing up, keep growing, keep trusting, because one day you'll look back and realize every step had a purpose. This new song, Overnight Success, it actually comes out on Friday, June 26th. Oh,

on the daily, Phil Wickham. This is a little piece of a new song called Everyday Hallelujah. He's working on finishing it off because it ties in with a brand new book, which he's set to drop in just a few weeks. In a new video online, he's posted that he finally nailed the bridge. We'll give you a listen. The whole thing, it's going to be a phenomenal song. I cannot wait to hear it. We'll give you a listen. Plus, I'm going to introduce you to our artist of the week. This Friday, Switchfoot releases its brand new album called Forever Now. We're going to count down every day this week, revisiting some of the iconic Switchfoot tracks. And you'd never go to a show without hearing them play this one. I dare you to run. From the Foreman Boys talking a little bit more about the band and its purpose, the way that they perceive it, and something to think about with our daily thought coming up all on the way next hour here at the Daily.

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1: In this bulletin, another new poll has One Nation out in front. Aussies losing time and money to digital services, and a Williams Wimbledon wildcard announced. With more, I'm Gareth Stafford. A new opinion poll shows One Nation could win as many as 63 seats if a federal election was held today. The research has been conducted by Demos for online business publication Capital Brief. Demos believes Labor would narrowly win an election or be forced into minority government, while the coalition would be lucky to win 11 seats. The AFP has seized a record-breaking 2.7 tonnes of cocaine from property in Sydney's northwest and the country's largest ever bust. Investigators say the drugs, with an estimated street value of more than $800 million, were found hidden within a bunker system at Londonderry. A report shows 4 in 5 Australians have experienced at least one problem with digital services in the past year. The most common issues people face are account and access problems, followed by fees and charges, and slow or no customer service. Telecommunications Ombudsman Cynthia Gabert says the results confirm what most people already knew.
2: That Australians are losing time and money to problems with digital platforms and online services, and it's causing not just a level of frustration, it's undermining trust and estimated to be costing Australians a lot of money.
1: 29% of people surveyed said they experienced problems with social media platforms. School suspensions are on the rise, with concerning new data showing roughly 150 students are being sent home from Victorian schools every day. Former principal and Real Schools founder Adam Voigt. The suspension is no longer a deterrent for kids because they end up staying at home playing video games or using the internet. He says schools and parents need to focus on teaching good habits early and understand what's actually causing the bad behaviour.
3: But what we're finding is that when we get in early, in particular, we've got primary schools at the moment that are really able to drastically reduce not only their behaviours of concern, but suspension rates by actually teaching these kids these habits early.
1: Just over 29,700 suspensions were recorded last year, a rise of over 1,000 on the previous year. A Brazilian Christian couple have been sentenced to 50 days in jail for homeschooling their children. Ordato and Ida Donati have yet to serve their time, pending an appeal to their state's highest court, despite a prosecutor recommending the charges be dropped because the Donati's two girls were thriving from homeschooling. A judge ordered a jail term. He convicted the parents of intellectual neglect, but not including curriculum that includes gender and sex education and tolerance and diversity teaching. Homeschooling is not illegal in Brazil. A church in the US state of Maryland has sued its local council for attempting to shut down its homeless shelter. The Ocean City Council is fining St. Paul's by the Sea Episcopal Church $1,500 a day for not refusing entry to homeless people who need a place to sleep. To sport, and tennis comeback queen Serena Williams will play in the singles at Wimbledon. Craig Gabriel reports.
4: The last time Serena played singles at Wimbledon was 2022 and lost in the first round. And 2 months later at the US Open, she lost to Ida Tomljanovic in the third round and then retired from the tour. But now she's back at the age of 44 and will be playing singles. She and sister Venus already got a doubles wildcard. Serena has won the championship 7 times, and the last time she won was a decade ago. And the last time she reached the final was 2019 when she lost to Simona Halep.
1: Craig Gabriel reporting. At the Football World Cup today, Spain dominated Saudi Arabia 4-0 to further strengthen their title claims. Belgium and Iran drew 0-0, while Cape Verde and Uruguay were locked at 2-2. Egypt beat New Zealand 3-1. That's the latest Vision National News. I'm Gareth Stafford.
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7: Still a nice smooth run up to Melbourne this afternoon for the Princess Freeway into the city over the Westgate Bridge. Pretty good run too, just a very minor delay past the Bolte Bridge. Outbound nice and clear, and a good run heading back through Geelong too on the Princess Freeway. Geelong's Ring Road getting busy, but

0: Moving along pretty well. Ballarat Road easing out through to the Midland Highway. Getting quite busy eastbound Aberdeen Street through to Shannon Avenue, and Shannon Avenue from Manifold Heights down through Newtown. Getting slight delays and getting quite heavy too further on down through to Barrable Road. About a 5 minute delay, that stretch. Outbound Port Arlington Road, East Geelong. Ongoing roadworks, slight delays. Bellarine Highway starting to build up. Outbound through East Geelong and also at Leopold. Torquay Road down through Grovedale. Busy, but a good run onto Torquay for the Surf Coast Highway. And Barwon Heads Road, no major delays down through Charlemont. I'm Jase at your latest traffic on 96.3.
1: And now across Geelong, Werribee and the Surf Coast, it's the 96.3 four-day forecast.
2: Well, we had quite a mix today. Sun, cloud, light winds and a slight chance of a shower, top of 16 today. Tonight we'll drop down to a chilly 7 degrees. Tuesday reaches 16 with some sunshine. Wednesday 16 again with a shower or two. And Thursday 15 with light winds and sunny breaks. That is the latest weather for Geelong.
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4: Life gets busy. Ain't that the truth? 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It says quite simply in Matthew chapter 6, verse 33, "But seek first his kingdom and his righteousness, and all these things will be given to you as well." 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
4: All right, happy Monday. Hope you enjoyed the weekend. Cam here. You are tuned in to The Daily. Now, the new book from Phil Wickham is not too far away from dropping. And, yeah, he's cooking up a song to go alongside it. And he's just putting the finishing touches on it. He's almost done. We're going to give you a listen to what he's been up to in the studio very soon at the news desk. Brandon Lake's been in the studio too. A new demo that he's just posted up online is getting significant traction already. We'll give you a listen and you can see why. A lot of traction around the band Switchfoot. They're our artist of the week as we count down to Friday, the release of their brand new album called Forever Now. It'll be here in just a matter of days. And so we're going to take a look at one of their iconic tracks. You would never not go to a Switchfoot show and not hear this song. Does that make sense? Yeah. You know what I'm trying to say. They always play it every single time. And there would be riots if they didn't. More on this very soon after we get you thinking with our daily thought after this.
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0: Hey, you tuned into The Daily. Happy Monday. Hope you had a brilliant weekend. Let's get you thinking right now, because I came across this on the weekend. We're about to unpack it.
1: Something to think about.
2: Wow, I never thought of it like that.
0: All right, so we're living in a culture and society today where one in five Australians have reported a struggle with their mental health to some degree. It's pretty crazy, isn't it? So here's the quote that we want to dig into. If it's out of your hands, it deserves freedom from your mind too. I'll say that again. If it's out of your hands, it deserves freedom from your mind too. It's a pretty big reminder that peace begins where control ends. We often spend enormous amounts of mental energy replaying conversations, worrying about outcomes, or wishing we could change things that are already beyond our influence. Yet no amount of anxiety can rewrite the past or control the future. It only steals your ability to live well in the present. Now, this doesn't mean that you stop caring. It means that you got to get to a place where you learn to separate responsibility from obsession. If you've done what you reasonably can, you've had the difficult conversation, you've prepared well, you apologized sincerely, or made the best decision with the information that you had, then the rest is no longer yours to carry. Continuing to hold it in your mind won't improve the situation. It only prolongs your stress. Now, letting go is not weakness or indifference. Rather, it's actually really wise, because it creates space for gratitude, for joy, and attention to the things that you can influence, which is your controllables, your attitude, your actions, your character, and what you're going to do next. You see, life becomes much lighter when you stop trying to control every outcome. The energy you once spent on worry can instead be invested into growth, into relationships and purpose. Freedom isn't found in having everything go your way, but it's found in trusting that you don't have to carry what was never yours to control. That's a really important reminder. Sometimes the healthiest thing that you can do is release your grip and quiet your mind and move forward with a sense of confidence. So please, I want you to remember today, if it's out of your hands, it deserves freedom from your mind as well. And that's worth thinking about. That's your daily thought.

0: still to come on The Daily. Phil Wickham's putting the finishing touches on the song that coincides with his new book. I'll give you a sneaky behind-the-scenes listen very soon at the news desk. But right now, Ella, welcome to The Daily. Thanks for having a quick chat to me. I really appreciate your time and appreciate even more the fact that you donated to keep the station on the air. Tell me why you love it and what benefits do you get by being able to tune in?
1: So I listen every day. And the impact it gives me is happiness, love, joy, and peace. If we didn't have it on the radio, I wouldn't be able to have as much support as I do of a morning when I'm not wanting to talk to someone when I first wake up. I just want to listen to people.
0: Oh, that's beautiful. Thank you so much for sharing that. Really appreciate your honesty. And I'm so encouraged by the fact that you value the station enough to actually put your money where your mouth is and you gave to be able to keep it on the air. 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
5: Good afternoon. In stories making news. The federal government is introducing legislation this week to keep the temporary fuel relief measure until the 2nd of August. The discount is, however, being reduced to 16 cents a litre rather than 32. A new party of teal independents is reportedly poised to launch as early as this week. The Financial Review reports Warringah MP Zali Steggall has held briefings with interested crossbenchers over the past week. The proposed party is understood to have a logo and name, which includes the word community. Australians are being urged to get their annual flu shot following the detection of the H5N1 strain of bird flu in WA. Scientists are examining what they say is a slim chance the strain could mutate to better infect humans. And in sport, American golfer Wyndham Clark has taken out the US Open at Shinnecock, the 32-year-old finishing one shot ahead after the final round at 4-under. I'm Gareth Stafford, and those are the latest news and sport headlines.
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6: Still a nice smooth run up to Melbourne this afternoon for the Princess Freeway into the city over the Westgate Bridge. Pretty good run too, just a very minor delay past the Bolte Bridge. Outbound nice and clear, and a good run heading back through Geelong too on the Princess Freeway. Geelong's Ring Road getting busy but moving along pretty well. Ballarat Road easing out through to the Midland Highway. Getting quite busy eastbound Aberdeen Street through to Shannon Avenue, and Shannon Avenue from Manifold Heights down through Newtown. Getting slight delays and getting quite heavy too further on down through to Barrable Road. About a 5-minute delay that stretch. Outbound Port Arlington Road, East Geelong, ongoing roadworks, slight delays. Bellarine Highway starting to build up, outbound through East Geelong and also at Leopold. Torquay Road down through Grovedale, busy, but a good run onto Torquay for the Surf Coast Highway. And Barwon Heads Road, no major delays down through Charlemont. I'm Jay, such latest traffic on 96.3.
7: Next on The Daily, Phil Wickham. Finishing touches on this song, Everyday Hallelujah, to coincide with the new book that's coming out in just a matter of weeks. We'll give you a little bit more of a taste on this at the news desk in just a sec. But right now, it is time for your first look at your Artist of the Week, Switchfoot. I dare you to so close now, you can almost taste it. The release of their brand new album, Forever Now. It'll be here this Friday. So keen for these brand new songs. I think I'm more excited for this album than I have been the last couple that they've put out. And that's just me being brutally honest. But this is set to be a landmark release for the band that's been a part of our music and our landscape for a number of decades now. And you would never go to a Switchfoot show without hearing them play this song, Dare You to Move. Now, in this archived interview, back when it was only just the three of them, John, Tim and Chad, they explained a little bit more about who Switchfoot is and how that surfing term actually is so beautifully put for their lives, for their music and for their band.
8: Switchfoot consists of myself, my brother Tim, and a drummer named Chad. We've been good friends for a long time.
9: The name is a surfing term, and Switchfoot, we apply that name to music that we come at it maybe from a different angle, and then also to our lives that as Christians we live Switchfoot from pop culture. We take a different stand and we go another way.
8: An aspect of Switchfoot that makes us unique is that we never tried to be signed or tried to be big or tried to be playing in front of all these different people across the world. We've always just been trying to make sure that we're being who God has called us to be in the situations he's given us. So out of that, it forces us to be very just honest on stage, and we always want to be ourselves on stage and off stage.
7: 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They're brothers, and they've got a few extra members since that was recorded, as I said. But this is one of their iconic songs from the back catalogue. You'd never go to a Switchfoot show without seeing them play this song. It's Dare You to Move at The Daily.

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5: Admiral Jim Stockdale survived the terrible conditions of imprisonment during the Vietnam War. He was held in the notorious Hanoi Hilton for 8 years. In these terrible conditions, many men died and nobody knew when or if they would get out. When asked who didn't make it out, he answered, "That's easy, the optimists." Admiral Stockdale believed the optimists died of a broken heart. They were optimistic they would get out by Christmas, then by March. And when they didn't, it broke their spirits. Stockdale said his attitude was, "You won't be out by Christmas, deal with it." So how do you remain positive in difficult times? I believe we need to turn to God for a stable foundation and hope for the future. This is not belief that God will make it all work out okay and your future will be paved with gold. Rather, that God holds you in his hand, cares for you and walks with you daily. This can keep you positive about the future rather than just being blindly optimistic.
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6: All right, in just a few short weeks, Phil Wickham is going to be releasing his new book titled Everyday Hallelujah. And, yep, you're going to believe there's a new song out with the same name. Now, that's the part that we know of the song. Phil's been busy behind the scenes working on it recently, and he posted this little update to socials.
8: You guys, I finally got a bridge for this song. Check it out.

the song's going to be a brilliant companion to the new book, which itself is going to drop on August 11. But some lucky fans who saw him perform at a couple of summer festivals in the US over the weekend were lucky enough to snap up a handful of advanced copies.

still to come on the daily, Brandon Lake. So who am I? God, who am I? He's got the likes of Corey Asbury and Seth Schleter talking about a new vocal demo that he's just posted up online. The anticipation around whatever he's working on here is certainly building. We'll give you a listen to what he's posted. The vocals are actually really powerful. So we're going to cover this story off for you at the news desk. We'll let you know a little bit more about what Brandon Lake is cooking up. As well as that, we'll revisit a song that topped the chart this week 7 years ago, which is wild to think it was already just 7 years already since this song was number one. And a little bit of Monday motivation on the agenda next hour at the Daily.

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0: Again. With more, I'm Gareth Stafford. The federal government says there's no evidence a deadly strain of avian influenza has reached Australia's poultry and agriculture systems. Testing has confirmed the H5N1 strain of the disease has been detected in a second wild bird. Federal Agricultural Minister Julie Collins says urgent investigations are underway to determine the extent of the spread of the disease.
1: We are working to determine whether or not the H5 bird flu has established in the wildlife or established in Australia, other than these two isolated birds.
0: Both birds were found in the southwest WA town of Esperance. The Australian Medical Association says governments must spend more on staffing to help reduce ambulance ramping outside of hospitals. Its annual ramping report card shows patients are waiting for longer than they were 5 years ago. The AMA's Dr. Danielle McMullen says there are many reasons for this.
2: We've got a growing demand, we've got an ageing population, more chronic disease, and we've also seen what we call exit block, people stranded in hospitals where they should be discharged to home or aged care, but we don't have the support they need to keep them safe.
0: The report shows 2.4 million Australians arrived in emergency departments by ambulance in 2024 and 2025. The tourism industry believes an extension of the fuel excise will provide certainty for regional operators during the winter school holidays. The federal government is introducing legislation this week to keep the temporary fuel relief measure until the 2nd of August. Tourism and Transport Forum Chief Executive Margie Osmond says it means many families can still make their road trip.
3: The only way you can get to the snowfields really is to drive. Look, 68% of people said that if the fuel prices went up again, they wouldn't be taking that drive.
0: The discount is being reduced to 16 cents a litre rather than 32. A caller to Vision Radio has told how she was sacked by her Christian boss for mentioning her faith at her workplace. Her call came during a discussion on the Australian Christian Freedoms Index report, which found 92% of Christians say it's now riskier to talk about their faith in public. This Christian caller explained what happened to them.
4: I worked in a multicultural family organization and they helping all the migrants. I am a carer and I used to have a lady, also non-Christian, looking after her for a long time, and I dedicated every single minute with her. And she went to my boss, who's a Christian, and she told him, I'm talking about Christianity, and they sacked me.
0: Index report author Kurt Marlberg told Vision Radio it's an all too familiar story. To sport, and a big day in the AFL with a veteran retiring and a Premiership Melbourne player re-signing. Meantime, the Hawks and Saints are missing some of their players for a period of time. With the latest news, here's Jordan Tunbridge.
5: Taylor Adams has called time on his AFL career effective immediately after 229 games. The 32-year-old former Magpie and Giant barely played for the Swans this year due to repeated hamstring injuries. Meantime, Melbourne's Bailey Fritch has signed a three-year extension, ending speculation on his future beyond this season. Hawthorn has accepted Josh Weddle's three-match ban for a jaw-breaking bump on Gold Coast's Dan Rioli. And St Kilda's Jack Sinclair could miss the rest of the season, scans confirming a serious calf injury.
0: Jordan Tunbridge reporting. And in the NRL, the Rabbitohs' Latrell Mitchell has been sent for precautionary scans on his calf after cutting short training this morning. That's the latest Vision National News. I'm Gareth Stafford.
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9: Still a fairly good run heading up to Melbourne this afternoon on the Princess Freeway. Pretty good run into the city as well, just a minor delay around the Bolte Bridge and heading outbound over the West Gate. Nice clear run there. For those heading up through the Western Ring Road, very slow traffic as you head towards Rockbank. It's about a 15-20 minute delay the Western Ring Road. Meantime, heading back through Geelong, the Princess Freeway, quite good. Geelong's Ring Road, just getting a slight delay down towards Barrable Road. Some roadworks happening. Hamilton Highway outbound good. No delays, Ballarat Road onto the Midland Highway. Port Arlington Road, still got some delays outbound East Geelong with some ongoing roadworks happening there. Bellarine Highway, busy but moving well outbound from East Geelong through Leopold. Bowen Heads Road, all good down through Charlemont. Colac Road outside the shopping centre, quite busy. So to Torquay Road, Grovedale.

0: Rest of the run down through to Torquay for the Surf Coast Highway, nice and clear. I'm Jase, that's your latest traffic on 96.3.
1: And now across Geelong, Werribee and the Surf Coast, it's the 96.3 four-day forecast.
2: Well, we had quite a mix today. Sun, cloud, light winds and a slight chance of a shower, top of 16 today. Tonight we'll drop down to a chilly 7 degrees. Tuesday reaches 16 with some sunshine. Wednesday 16 again with a shower or two. And Thursday 15 with light winds and sunny breaks. That is the latest weather for Geelong.
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4: Life gets busy. Ain't that the truth? But when it starts to feel like a long to-do list, it can be really easy to put God last. Whereas in the Bible, in Matthew chapter 6 and verse 33, it reminds us to seek God's kingdom and his ways first. It says quite simply in Matthew chapter 6, verse 33, "But seek first his kingdom and his righteousness, and all these things will be given to you as well." When we make him our priority, you can continually trust that he's going to provide what you truly need.
5: I'm Angelique.
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6: 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Definitely worth it.
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4: All right, hey, welcome to the show. You are tuned into The Daily, and now with the weekend in the rearview mirror, we get to charge full steam into the new week. Brandon Lake has been cooking up something special in the studio. A little teaser that he's posted up online is already getting traction from fans all over the world, and people like Corey Asbury and Seth Schleter commenting with just fire emojis. It sounds like a super special song. You can be the judge, and you can hear why when we cover this off at the news desk. But next, we're going to kick off the week as we always do with a little bit of Monday motivation and a couple of minutes to talk about your health and to talk about your well-being. A conversation that I had with a client on the gym floor just over the last couple of weeks, a series of conversations, in fact, turned out to be just a handful of words that actually became a really powerful tool to unlock a way of thinking about stepping forward towards your goals. We're going to tell you about this. You might find it helpful too. Next on The Daily.
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Hey, tune into The Daily. It's Cam here as we kick off a brand new week, as always, with a little bit of Monday motivation. All right, so for the next couple of minutes, we're just going to have a little chat about your health and well-being. Now, a couple of weeks ago, I was talking to one of my clients on the gym floor. I'm a personal trainer as well. And this client was just a little overwhelmed. There was a lot going on. And I just reminded her in the moment to, hey, let's just focus on doing the next right thing. Well, last week, she came back to me and said just how helpful that idea actually was. So I wanted to spend a couple of moments because there might be something in it for you too. When it comes to health and well-being, this idea of just doing the next right thing, it can be really freeing and very powerful. Because so often we can become overwhelmed by past mistakes or anxious about future outcomes, but we can't actually control either of those. But one thing that you can control is the choices that you're going to make today. You can't change the past, can't control the future, but what you can control is what you do right now. The next right thing might be drinking a glass of water instead of going for another soft drink. Maybe going for a 10-minute walk instead of just staying sitting on the couch. Choosing a balanced meal or maybe getting to bed a little bit earlier. These actions may seem small, but they build momentum. And every healthy life, regardless of what you're trying to work towards, is simply the result of countless next right things repeated over time. Focusing only on the next decision also removes the pressure of perfection. You don't have to have the next 6 months figured out. You only need to make one good choice, and then another, and then another. And progress isn't built by extraordinary effort. It's built by ordinary decisions made consistently. The future is shaped by what you repeatedly do today. So it's a pretty powerful reminder. Whenever you're feeling stuck, maybe overwhelmed or discouraged, just ask yourself, what's the next right thing I can do? And then do that. That's a Monday motivation.

0: Still to come on the daily, a brand new song Brandon Lake is cooking up is getting traction online already based on just a powerful vocal clip that he's just popped up online. We'll tell you about this at the news desk very soon. But first, Grace, great to have you part of the daily. Welcome to the show. You've just given to the station. Thank you for your incredible donation. You've helped to keep the station on the air. Tell me what it means to you as you go about your day.
1: Honestly, like a place of comfort for me. I know that I gave just because personally I find the news and also just other broadcast stations and even like TikTok and Instagram, it can all just be a bit depressing and a bit negative sometimes, and it's easy for me to feel down after like being exposed to all that. And so I just gave because when I turn it on, like I know it's a place that I can escape that, and I can be assured that I'm not gonna, like, I could still face some of the issues, but I'm not gonna be like hit with it in the same heavy and confronting way.
0: It's a really great way to put it, because sometimes there is no escaping the heavy news, but it's the way that it is approached. And as we talk about it with sensitivity and with a lens of positivity, especially knowing that sometimes the dark days aren't always going to be as difficult as they are now. And that's what our hope and that's what our faith actually gets to be able to brought into those conversations. 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And so thanks to people like you for donating, especially now that we're just a week or so out from the end of the financial year. 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
5: Good afternoon. In stories making news. The federal government says there's no evidence a deadly strain of avian influenza has reached Australia's poultry and agricultural systems. Testing has confirmed the H5N1 strain of the disease has been detected in a second wild bird. Defence Minister Richard Marles has inked a $1 billion export deal with Canada. The $2.5 billion agreement will see Australia export an over-the-horizon radar system. It's the largest defence export deal in Australia's history. The tourism industry expects an extension of the fuel excise will provide certainty for regional operators during the winter school holidays. Many families had been considering changing or delaying trips to the ski fields due to fuel costs. And in the NRL, the Rabbitohs' Latrell Mitchell has been sent for precautionary scans on his calf after cutting short training this morning. Mitchell was expected to return from a back injury against the Eels on Thursday night. I'm Gareth Stafford, and those are the latest news and sport headlines.
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6: Still a fairly good run up to Melbourne this evening on the Princess Freeway. If you're heading into Melbourne City, good run over the West Gate Bridge. There's just been reports of a minor collision just after the Balti Bridge, getting delays through there and also back up through the Balti Bridge. Outbound over the West Gate, nice clear run. If you're heading up through the Western Ring Road, through Derrimut onto Rockbank, there's a very heavy delay up to 15 minutes, that whole stretch. You run back through Geelong on the Princess Freeway, pretty good. Slight delay southbound Geelong's Ring Road down through to Barrapool Road. Got some roadworks happening. Hamilton Highway out of town. Good say to the Midland Highway coming off Ballarat Road. Still got that collision southbound Latrobe Terrace just before Fire Street, South Geelong. Slight delays through there. Port Arlington Road, slight delays outbound East Geelong with ongoing roadworks. No delays meantime heading on down to Torquay for the Surf Coast Highway. I'm Jase at your latest traffic on 96.3.
7: Still to come on The Daily, Brandon Lake has been in the studio cooking up some new music. We'll tell you a little bit more about it and a listen to this chilling new vocal he's working on at the news desk in just a moment. But right now, let's do this.
8: Are you telling me you built a time machine?
7: All right, we are hitting rewind for today's Daily Flashback. And I had one of these moments when I realized that this was the number one song 7 years ago, that it was 7 years ago. And it seems like it was just yesterday that the American band Unspoken topped the charts with a song called Reason. Now, they've still been sporadically putting out music. They're still active as a band. Over the last year or so, they've been dropping a new song maybe every couple of months, songs like Big Shoulders and Walk With Me. And they were really at their peak, I believe, when this album came out, which is not to say that they're done. They have still got plenty of good stuff that they can be continually working on into the future. But this song, I believe, is one of the iconic Unspoken tracks. Talking about Reason, I can't believe it was 7 years ago this week that it was the number one song here in Australia on the TCM chart. It was the biggest song in Christian music, Unspoken and Reason. It's your Daily Flashback.

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2: Smoke is a silent killer, which is deadliest at night when you are sleeping. Many people have still not woken up to the fact that smoke alarms give an early warning of fire. It's now law for all homes, including rental properties, to have at least one approved smoke alarm installed, and it's the owner's responsibility, not the tenant's. Failure to install an alarm could result in fines of up to $500, or it could also cost the ultimate price, someone's life.
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4: 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This can be very negative as well. We can focus on what we don't have, the negatives of those around us. Some people even get caught in the very unhelpful focus in pornography. The problem here is twofold. It's both our hearts and our focus. The Bible has some helpful advice. It tells us that to break this cycle, we need to be careful where we place our focus. We are told that whatever is true, noble, right, pure, lovely, excellent, to focus our attention there. By changing our focus, we can take steps towards changing our heart. Ultimately, only God will completely change our hearts. But by dealing with our focus, we can put ourselves in the space where God can change us.
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5: Are you tuning into the Daily? It's Cam here. We're just about done. We'll be wrapping things up shortly, but we've got one last little update at the news desk and looking forward to this one.
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5: All right, Brandon Lake has given us a sneak peek at something new he's been cooking.
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0: that wraps up the daily. I can't believe we're at the end of the show already. Happy Monday. We're going to fly into tomorrow's show with another look at your Artist of the Week switch for it. In 4 days, the American band is going to be releasing their brand new album called Forever Now. Excited to be able to give you another one of their iconic tracks. We'll hear from the band again tomorrow, giving us a little bit more insight behind who they are and what they do with this particular song. And we're going to talk parenting. Our expert Sharon Witt will be back in the studio to offer some more incredible advice. And we'll cover off all the news, of course. We'll hear from you as well. And we'll catch you tomorrow on The Daily.
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1: In this bulletin, Liberals with work to do to regain voter trust, the government closely monitoring the bird flu situation, and a basketball veteran

0: nation off a cliff.
1: The poll reveals the coalition would be reduced to 11 seats, potentially pushing Labor into minority government. Western Australia now has two confirmed cases of the deadly H5 strain of bird flu after test results came back from a second bird found near Esperance. Investigations to determine where the virus originated from and whether other birds are impacted are still ongoing. The Emergency Animal Disease Hotline has received almost 60 reports of dead or sick birds. Federal Environment Minister Murray Watt says the situation is being taken very seriously.
2: What we want to make sure is we're investing in the facilities to keep those sorts of birds free of infection so that even if we were to get H5 come to Australia, we'd have safe populations of these birds to be able to repopulate into the future.
1: One of Australia's biggest poultry producers, Inghams, has locked down its WA operations due to the virus being detected. Federal police have made their largest ever cocaine seizure after a major stockpile was uncovered in New South Wales, following an earlier detection in North Queensland. A raid on a property in northwest Sydney netted a haul of almost 3 tonnes of the drug. AFP Commander Stephen Jay says it's a major blow to organised crime.
3: Had it reached the Australian community, it would have had an estimated street value, conservatively, of about $816 million. This equates to about 3 million street-level deals. That's more than $800 million that won't make it into the pockets of organised crimes.
1: Two men have been charged so far and will face court again in August. Evangelist and head of the Samaritan's Purse humanitarian agency, Franklin Graham, says the Ebola outbreak in the Democratic Republic of the Congo is much worse than initially thought. Samaritan's Purse has opened two 40-bed Ebola treatment centres with 70 team members in the epicentre of the emergency. Reverend Graham says the virus is far more widespread because it went undetected for several weeks. He says his team could test for the virus within hours, whereas mandatory government testing is taking days. The Canadian Evangelical Fellowship has vowed to continue preaching gospel truths despite the passing of a new hate crime law that has removed previous good faith religious defences for hate speech. The law does not apply to private conversations and intent to promote hatred must be proven. The sport, and in the NBL, Melbourne United recruit Joe Ingles insists he's feeling good despite nearing the end of his career. Ingles has arrived home after 12 seasons in the NBA and says he still has plenty to offer.
4: I'm aware of my age. I know what I can do. The biggest thing for me is just getting my legs back under me. I've played in 2 years, really. Just being cautious around, from their point of view, of like, do we want to bring this guy in when he hasn't played and he's nearly 40? And yeah, I feel great.
1: He hasn't featured in the NBL since 2009 after stints with Milwaukee, Utah and Orlando in the NBA. That's the latest Vision National News. I'm Gareth Stafford.
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6: With a final check of your roads this evening, Naismith Run heading up towards Melbourne on the Princes Freeway. Into city's fairly clear, just a minor delay past the Bolte Bridge. Outbound over the Westgate Bridge clear and no delays heading back to Geelong on the Princes Freeway either. Slowing nicely for Geelong Spring Road out of town on the Midland and Hamilton Highways. That's all good. Getting delays on Bowen Heads Road between Charlemont and Armstrong Creek. Some roadworks underway there. Torquay Road for Grovedale, a little busy. Good run down to Torquay for the Surf Coast Highway though. Slight delay outbound East Geelong, Port Arlington Road with roadworks. After that, it's a nice smooth run and no delays on the Bellarine Highway and all other major roads around Geelong. I'm Jase, that's your latest traffic. Back tomorrow morning on 96.3.
7: And now across Geelong, Werribee and the Surf Coast, it's the 96.3 four-day forecast.
8: Good evening. Let's check in on your Monday night weather. We're currently just hanging on to 13 degrees across Geelong. We got some light winds tonight and an overnight low of a chilly 6 degrees. Tomorrow, Tuesday, cloudy, slight chance of a shower, capping off at 16 degrees. Wednesday, possible rain, 16. And for your Thursday, cloudy day, seeing a max of 15 degrees.
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8: Oh, what a verse we've got for today. Isaiah 53, verse 5. But he was pierced for our rebellion. He was crushed for our sins. He was beaten so we could be whole, and he was whipped so we could be healed. I love this. In the ancient sacrificial system, the peace offering symbolized the restoration of a broken fellowship. But Isaiah here foretold a deeper reality that one day the Messiah would endure a brutal piercing, not for his own sin,

0: but to purchase our wholeness. John Calvin, in writing on this verse, wrote, "Christ bore the punishment due to our sins, that by his stripes we might be healed, satisfied the justice of God by enduring the curse that we deserved." Love that. Isaiah 53, verse 5.
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0: It's your Monday night, the 22nd of June, and how you doing? It's your old mate. It's your old China plate. DJ Payne here with you on the home stretch. Hopefully your Monday night has started well. We're down to about 8 days left of this month. 8 days left of June. That means there's 8 more days of this end of financial year appeal on air and on purpose. I'm going to give you some updates around that a little bit later on in the show, but coming up in about half an hour, I've got the CCM time machine. We're going back to a classic from 1979. This is a big one. This is a big one. I don't want to spoil it for you, but make sure you're listening at about 6:35 for your CCM time machine. We're going back to the late 70s. Got Alex Cook from Wealth with Purpose. Wealth with Purpose is a stewardship ministry that Alex runs all across Australia. He's going to be joining me over the Zoom to talk a little bit about finance, wealth, and money. Oh, can we get a little bit personal tonight on that? We're going to do that with Alex. I've also got the game of your Monday night. Every Monday night we love to play Happy Birth Play. Now, I have got 3 birthdays that are coming up this week that I want to share with you and I think would make for some great clues. We'll see if we can squeeze them all in tonight. And don't forget, open Bible. Tonight, we finally start the book of Romans. We've gotten to know the Apostle Paul and his testimony over the last week. But tonight, we finally begin the book of Romans. I'm a little bit scared, but we'll be doing that at 8 o'clock. In the meantime, we've got some great music for you, including this new one from The Afters. It's called New Day, New Life. I'm playing it for you next here on the home stretch.
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That's Danny Gokey. That's Danny Gokey there with Sound of Heaven. TJ Payne here with you. How good was it? I don't know if you got to see Danny Gokey when he came to Australia. Was it last year or the year before? Man alive, it's hard to keep track. But talking about touring, the song we heard before Danny Gokey was The Afters. With their new track, New Day, New Life. They're coming to Australia October and November. And Geelong, if you want to see them play in Geelong instead of Melbourne, it's time for you to get in touch with me now. Talking to the promoter who's bringing them out from America. She is looking for a concert venue for The Afters, and River Movement will be opening for them. Maybe a local act as well. If you want to see them play in Geelong instead of Melbourne, if you know anywhere that can sit about, 300-400 people, let us know. Get in touch. We need a great venue. Anyway, you can get a hold of me, dj@963.com.au. Yes, I know that people are saying they can play in my lounge room or my backyard. Well, unless you can sit a few hundred people in there, I think we need somewhere a little bit bigger. We've got more great music on the way, including this one from Riley Clemens, Loved By You. And in about 15 minutes from now, we're going to be playing our CCM Time Machine. In just a little moment, I want to give you an update on where things are sitting on our on-air, on-purpose appeal here at 96.3. 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

newcomer Lloyd Nix with A Little More. Loving that track. DJ Payne here with you on the home stretch. And did you hear about last Friday's effort? We called it Faith Friday this past Friday. Thank you so much to everyone who got involved. It was an amazing effort. We started the day on Friday in our appeal. The tally on our appeal was just over $127,000. That was at about 6 a.m. when Priscilla kicked things off on Friday. By the end of the day, including the match that we got, the end result was $155,000. From 127 to 155. Well done. Thank you so much. An incredible contribution from everybody. Some great families got involved. But if we head over to the 96.3 website right now, the number 9, the number 6, the word 3, if we have a look how we're sitting right now, we are currently 42% of the way there. We're sitting at $160,826. Wow. An incredible effort. Thank you to everyone who's given during our On Air On Purpose. But we know what the 96.3 family is all about, and we know what you guys like to do. Every year it's the same story. You like to wait to the last minute. Well, I need to tell you, it's the last minute now. We've got 8 days left of the financial year. 8 days left till the end of June. And we're asking you to get involved. 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Right now, Layla Capri, Never Too Far. You're on the home stretch. Coming up soon, we've got the CCM.

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2: Good afternoon. In stories making news. The federal government says there's no evidence a deadly strain of avian influenza has reached Australia's poultry and agricultural systems. Testing has confirmed the H5N1 strain of the disease has been detected in a second wild bird. Defence Minister Richard Marles has inked a $1 billion export deal with Canada. The $2.5 billion agreement will see Australia export an over-the-horizon radar system. It's the largest defence export deal in Australia's history. The tourism industry expects an extension of the fuel excise will provide certainty for regional operators during the winter school holidays. Many families had been considering changing or delaying trips to the ski fields due to fuel costs. And in the NRL, the Rabbitohs' Latrell Mitchell has been sent for precautionary scans on his calf after cutting short training this morning. Mitchell was expected to return from a back injury against the Eels on Thursday night. I'm Gareth Stafford, and those are the latest news and sport headlines.
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3: With a final check of your roads this evening, Naismith Run heading up towards Melbourne on the Princes Freeway. Intercity's fairly clear, just a minor delay past the Bolte Bridge. Outbound over the Westgate Bridge clear and no delays heading back to Geelong on the Princes Freeway either. Flowing nicely for Geelong Spring Road, out of town on the Midland and Hamilton Highways, that's all good. Getting delays on Bowen Heads Road between Charmont and Armstrong Creek, some roadworks underway there. Torquay Road through Grovedale, a little busy. Good run down to Torquay for the Surf Coast Highway though. Slight delays outbound East Geelong, Port Arlington Road with roadworks. After that, it's a nice smooth run and no delays on the Bellarine Highway and all other major roads around Geelong. I'm Jase, that's your latest traffic. Back tomorrow morning on 96.3.
4: And now across Geelong, Werribee and the Surf Coast, it's the 96.3 four-day forecast.
5: Alrighty, let's check in on that weather for your Monday night. We're sitting at 12 degrees across Geelong. Got some light winds around and an overnight low of 6. Oh, chilly. Tomorrow, Tuesday, cloudy, slight chance of a shower, capping off at 16 degrees. Wednesday, possible rain, top of 16. And Thursday, cloudy day, seeing a max of 15 degrees.
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5: How you doing, gang? It is time for your CCM time machine. Just a little thing we do so we can play some classic Christian music. And tonight, we're jumping in our time machine, going all the way back to August 1979. August 1979. Let me tell you about a little fella. You might have heard of him. One of the most successful, if not prolific, songwriters of the 20th century, a guy by the name of Bob Dylan. Bob Dylan was absolutely huge. From the moment he released his first album in 1962, he became an instant hit. It was the birth of this folk movement. And Bob Dylan had his first album in 62, got him a large acclaim. And then his second album, The Free Will and Bob Dylan, absolutely massive. If that couldn't stop, the third album was The Times They Are A-Changing, and he became a voice of his generation. The pressure was absolutely huge. He was a country boy, you know, with Jewish heritage, you know, heritage from the middle of America, and, you know, came in and you know, started living in the big cities. But he was always, always interested in his faith. He was interested in both his Jewish background and what people were believing. At the end of the 70s, there was a huge Jesus people movement. And believe it or not, Bob Dylan started spending time with a whole bunch of Christians. And he very openly got converted. He became a Christian. Now, let me just give you a little hint here. Bob Dylan has never walked back his Christian faith. I know a lot of people there say, oh, he's gotten more Jewish as he's gotten older. Yes, he has. He's really embraced the history of the Jewish people. but he still observes a lot of Christian holidays and he talks in interviews. When he does talk about it, he doesn't talk about it very often. He basically says, I'm still a Christian. And it's something that we sort of, as a Christian audience, we've sort of ignored Bob Dylan here. One of the biggest artists of all time is still talking about his Christian faith. I, for one, hope and believe that he is a sincere, Christian believer. But it was his 19th, believe it or not, in 1979, he was already up to record 19, and he released the album Slow Train Coming. And this was the album after his conversion. It was absolutely epic. It was controversial. Christians weren't happy about it. His fans weren't happy about it. Everybody had an opinion on it. But the album is a beautiful, passionate album for, a new convert, convert there. In 1980, it won the Grammy Award for Best Male Rock Vocal Performance. And the producer, Jerry Wexler, who worked with so many different rock artists and folk artists of the time, said that his work on Slow Train Coming was the most important studio experience of his entire career. He said it was because Bob Dylan was passionate or on fire like he'd never seen him before. So I want to play you probably the biggest song, and it was the biggest Christian hit at the time, Gotta Serve Somebody, Bob Dylan, 1979. Turn it up tonight on your CCM time machine.

0: is Andrew Rip, I'd Do It Again. And before that, from 1979, little guy, you might have heard of him in your travels, Mr. Bob Dylan. Got to Serve Somebody from his Slow Train Coming album when he first professed his Christian faith. Love that story. Hey, I need to give some shout-outs to some of our Facebook fans on the Facebook page. I'm talking about Chris Lamech, Michelle Mary, Victoria Crosby, Lisa Harvey, Rod Thompson, Louise Christine, Eliza Steiner, Willow Reed, Andrew Frenchman. These are all people who are over on our Facebook page at 96.3 on Facebook. If you're a Facebook user, I'm excited because we have gone up over 50 people this year have signed up to follow us on Facebook. We started the year at 3,922. We're now over 3,972. And we're doing pretty good on Instagram as well. We started off the year on Instagram, 888 people. We're now 924, 25 hovering around there. So shout out to the Instagram followers as well. I'm looking at you. Who have we got over here on Instagram? We've got Josiah King, Carolyn Sewell. We've got Natalie Bonnet. We've got Craig Minty, M. Chang. We've got so many people following us on both. And the reason why I'm giving a shout out to the socials, I'd love you to go on Instagram. It's at 96.3 FM, at 96.3 FM. On Facebook, it's just at 96.3. If you go search for that, you'll be able to see some of the latest updates that is happening here at the studio, including our big warm-up. This is collecting the blankets. The guys have been busy. I think Ethan and the producing crew have got together and they've done some time lapses of the blankets coming on. Some great socials there showing you the blankets getting gathered. I absolutely love this. This is so exciting. If you want some more information about what the big warm-up is all about, head over to the socials, 96.3 FM on Instagram, 96.3 on Facebook. 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It's super easy.
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4: Rick Warren in his book, The Purpose-Driven Life, tells of Dr. Hugh Moorhead. In the 1980s, Moorhead, an American professor of philosophy, wrote to 250 of the best-known philosophers, scientists, writers and intellectuals of the world, asking them, what is the meaning of life? Some offered their best guesses, others admitted that they just made up a purpose. Some were honest enough to say they had no idea. In fact, a number of these famous thinkers asked Professor Moorhead to write back and tell them if he discovered the purpose of life. If I asked you for a purpose of life, how would you answer? Have you ever stopped to consider why you are here or what you think the point is? Rick Warren's best-selling book gives a clear and simple answer. We were created to know, love, and serve God. This is such a simple approach that many of the intellectuals that Moorhead wrote to would have dismissed it. Let me encourage you to look to God for meaning and purpose.
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0: DJ Payne here on the home stretch for your Monday night. And it's time for our Monday night game, round one of Happy Birth Play. The way that this works is I give you an audio clue and you see if you can't work out whose birthday it is this week on the 23rd of June. So tomorrow we celebrate her birthday. She was born in 1929. She passed away on the 15th of May, 2003. She was 73 at the age of her death. She was born on the 23rd of June. So tomorrow in 1929, famous singer. She was singing on stage from the age of two. Her most famous song with her husband. I'm going to play a bit of it for you right now.

0: one of her most popular songs with her husband. I'm not going to say who it is just yet. See if you can guess. You're probably yelling it at the radio. But that song came out in 1967, Jackson. Let's go to 1969 with another huge hit with this birthday lady and her husband, If I Were a Carpenter.
1: If I were a carpenter and you were a lady, would you marry me anyway?

0: course, it's the one and only June Carter Cash. She was born on the 23rd of June. So tomorrow we celebrate her birthday. She died on the 15th of May 2003 at the age of 73. But if she was still alive, she'd be celebrating her 97th birthday. Now, June Carter Cash, though she was married twice before Johnny Cash, and Johnny Cash was married before June Carter Cash, they sort of had this wild love affair. And she brought him back to the Lord. She was a pillar of Christian country music and eventually became the heart behind Johnny Cash's faith revival. Someone who he always said he believed in Jesus, but it wasn't until they actually got married and started working together then he really, really gave his life over to Christ. She's a third generation member of the Carter family, the first family of gospel and country music. The Carter family were famous for combining the two musics together. In fact, one of their most famous songs was Daddy Sang Bass. It was one of the Carters' biggest songs, and this is June Carter Cash performing it with Johnny Cash on Johnny Cash's variety television show that he had with the family. Let's have a bit of a listen to it here.
1: Circle singing loud. 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

0: Daddy sang bass.
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2: Me and little brother were joyriding.
0: In the sky, Lord, in the sky.
3: June Carter Cash. And of course, with a name like June Carter, she was born in June. We're celebrating her birthday tomorrow. She's a classic woman. If you get a chance to ever read any of her books, look at any documentaries about June Carter Cash, an amazing life story. She was, absolutely drenched in Southern evangelical gospel music. And, she was a woman of faith. She often said that, you know, more than any accolades or anything that she ever did with her music, her greatest calling was being a wife and a mother. She was, had a lot of misery in her life. She was married twice before falling in love with, Johnny Cash. And again, Johnny Cash was coming out of his first marriage, when he met June Carter. They ended up writing their most famous song, Ring of Fire. It was her most famous song. And she wrote that about falling in love with Johnny Cash. She was also known for being, because she was part of the music industry from the time she was two, she was really quite comfortable around the most hardened sinners. No matter if anybody swore like a sailor around her or used to cuss or smoke or drink or whatever, she just took it in her stride and just kept on pointing everybody back to Jesus and treated everybody with grace and love. June Carter Cash, we celebrate her birthday tomorrow. And as you can tell, I'm a massive fan of the Johnny Cash and his wife, June Carter Cash, and their, life together. If you ever get a chance, read up on them, listen to their albums, get involved. It was what I was raised on, and I love it. I love it. Okay, that's your happy birthday round one. I might have another one, maybe even two, in the next hour. I've got Alex Cook joining us shortly on the show. But first, to take us up to 7 o'clock, let's get a little bit of Toby Mac in here. Lord, it feels good. You're on the home stretch.

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1: In this bulletin, quarantine cruise passengers to finally be free, Vegemite offering an alternative, and the Socceroos needing discipline ahead of their next World Cup match. With more, I'm Gareth Stafford. The opposition argues higher interest rates are making housing less affordable as auction rates slump to their lowest level in years. The Liberals argue the Albanese government has failed to deal with inflation, and that's dragging real wages down. The party claims uncertainty over a suite of tax changes is also dampening the property market. Opposition leader Angus Taylor says economic mismanagement is to blame for the problems the country finds itself in.
2: The most important way you can make it more affordable to buy a home is get interest rates down and real incomes up. And this government doesn't understand that. It's given up on those things. That's how you make housing more affordable in this country. But they've lost the plot. They've simply lost the plot. And this government doesn't understand that. It's given up on those things. That's how you make housing more affordable in this country. But they've lost the plot. They've simply lost the plot.

0: Veterinarian Beth Cookson says it's too soon to tell if it's a result of the disease.
1: I have been advised by the Western Australian CVO that there are no indications of mass mortality. So I can't say that there's a high level of suspicion of any of those reports at this stage. We would expect a baseline level of deaths in wild populations at any time.
0: Major poultry producer Ingham has announced it's locking down its entire WA operations in response to the bird flu threat. Six cruise ship passengers exposed to hantavirus will finish their quarantine in Perth tomorrow. The five Australians and one New Zealander were on board the MV Hondia ship during an outbreak of the illness. The Department of Health has confirmed they remain free of the disease. Vegemite is launching a new product engineered for those who don't like the taste of the iconic spread. Vegemite Kids contains half the salt, is lighter in colour and has a creamier texture than the original. A high-profile pastor who's imprisoned in a Chinese jail has been granted rare access to a Bible. The founder of the Beijing Zion Church, Pastor Ezra Jin Mingri, was the first of 18 detained members of his church to be given a Bible. It's believed the case of Pastor Jin, whose three children are American citizens, was discussed during the recent Beijing summit meeting between President Donald Trump and Xi Jinping. Christian Ministries said the move sets a precedent for other jailed believers to be given Bibles while in custody. Christian aid agencies and health centres are building infection prevention awareness in Bangladesh after an outbreak of measles. Churches and missions are replenishing depleted vaccine stocks as the number of cases nears 100,000. More than 300 children have died. To sport, and the Socceroos' defence will be walking a tight line in Friday's final group game against Paraguay. Four of Australia's five defenders already have yellow cards. A second yellow means that player will miss the next round. Assistant coach Mile Jedinak says it's not something they've addressed internally.
2: You know, we're trying to analyse that. We'll see how that goes. And again, it's the sort of broader conversation regarding that hasn't happened yet, but let's see what the week brings.
0: The Socceroos currently sit second in their group and need to win the game to ensure passage through to the next round. That's the latest Vision National News. I'm Gareth Stafford.
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4: With the final check of your roads this evening, Naismith Run heading up towards Melbourne on the Princes Freeway. In city's fairly clear, just a minor delay past the Balti Bridge. Outbound over the Westgate Bridge clear and no delays heading back to Geelong on the Princes Freeway either. Flowing nicely for Geelong Spring Road out of town on the Midland and Hamilton highways. That's all good. Getting delays on Bowen Heads Road between Charmont and Armstrong Creek. Some roadworks underway there. Torquay Road for Grovedale, a little busy. Good run down to Torquay for the Surf Coast Highway though. Slight delays outbound East Geelong, Port Arlington Road with roadworks. After that, it's a nice smooth run and no delays on the Bellarine Highway and all other major roads around Geelong. I'm Jay, such latest traffic. Back tomorrow morning on 96.3.
5: And now across Geelong, Werribee and the Surf Coast, it's the 96.3 four-day forecast.
6: Good evening. Let's check out your weather for your Monday night. We're just a dash of 11 degrees right now. We've got some light winds tonight and an overnight low of 6. Tomorrow, Tuesday, cloudy, slight chance of a shower, capping off at 16 degrees. Wednesday, some possible rain about, top of 16. And for your Thursday, cloudy day, seeing a max of 15 degrees.
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6: What an amazing passage we've got today. Isaiah 53:5. But like I like to do at 7 o'clock, I want to give you a few more verses in context. So let's pick it up in verse 4. Isaiah writes and says, "Yet it was our weaknesses that he carried. It was our sorrows that weighed him down. And we thought his troubles were a punishment from God, a punishment for his own sins. But he was pierced for our rebellion. He was crushed for our sins. He was beaten so we could be whole, and he was whipped so we could be healed. All of us, like sheep, have gone astray. We have left God's paths to follow our own, yet the Lord laid on him the sins of us all." That comes from Isaiah 53, the main emphasis on verse 5.
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6: How's it on your Monday night, the 22nd of June. 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

0: with you. And I'm excited because we've got 8 days left of the end of the financial year here. 8 days left of the month of June. And that means 8 days of the appeal. And I know you. I know 96.3's family. I know what we love to do. We love to keep it going to the last minute, all right? We love getting all excited to the last minute, and that is what the appeal is all about at the moment. It's down to the final 8 days, and this is where you like to come swooping on in and saving the day. We're asking you to get involved in our appeal, and I'll let you know more about that in just a little moment. Coming up, we've also got Alex Cook from Wealth with Purpose. Alex Cook is going to be jumping on the Zoom line with us to have a chat about all things, stewardship. I love that word. We're going to be talking to him about it tonight. Plus, we've got another happy birth play on the way. And if you're still listening, at 8 o'clock, it is Open Bible, the beginning of a brand new series. By popular demand, we're doing the Book of Romans. So if you're sticking around at 8, we're going to kick off the Book of Romans tonight with you. But right now, let's get into some great music. Our very own Justin Michael, this is his latest single, Here Comes the Day, here on the home stretch.
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0: That's Natalie Lane, and she's counting it all joy. Before that, Justin Michael. Or should I say, our very own Justin Michael from the Sunday Slowdown here at 96.3 with Here Comes the Day, his latest single. It's DJ Payne with you here on the home stretch, and it is our end of financial year appeal. We are on air on purpose, and big thank you to everyone that has gotten involved and has been given already. We're still not finished. 8 days to go till the end of June. Now, I've had the team here at 96.3, the production team, say, hey, we've got some audio for you. They don't want me to have a listen to it. They want me to pop it on here. So an anonymous caller, you know, had a chat to the crew and let them know what they love about 96.3. This is what the person had to say. I haven't listened to this yet, so let's have a listen together.
1: There are so many times in life, like, take the morning. You know, you get up in the morning, you know, I was just listening to Pushalay one this morning, and I love the little story she tells about the besties. And it just resonates with me. Hello, bestie. And it just makes it so family-friendly. And then sometimes I work quite late, and I don't leave work till 8:30 at night, and I switch on a DJ. And, you know, when he reads scripture, it is just... It just gives you that peace of, yeah, God's there.
0: Oh, that is so sweet. Now I know that why they didn't want me to have a listen to it. I probably wouldn't have played it if I heard it before. Oh, that is so wonderful. Anonymous person, thank you so much for letting us know. All the way from Priscilla's Besties in the Morning to me here at Open Bible at 8 o'clock tonight. That's what it's all about here. We want to connect with you and let you know that God is there, that God cares, and that His word applies to your life right now. Whatever story that you happen to be in, God is the author of it. Now, if you haven't given and you want to do so, you can do so right now, 96.3.com.au, 96.3. That's the number 9, the number 6, and the word spelled out 3.com.au. There are 8 days left of this end of financial year. And it's time to get involved right now. George Mondera, Not Even Once. Coming up soon, Alex Cook from Wealth with Purpose. You're on the home stretch.

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4: It's your Monday night here on the home stretch. It's your old mate DJ Payne with you, and he's been absent from the show for a couple of weeks. It's Mr. Alex Cook from Wealth with Purpose. Good evening, Alex.
5: Good evening, DJ. Great to be on air with you. Always love having our chats.
4: It is. It is. I'm always excited for a Monday night to have a chat with you. And I love it because I can throw any question, any Bible verse, any financial question to you, and you'll just run with it, which I really, really enjoy. A lot of people did a little bit behind the scenes. Sometimes when you have a guest in, they give you copious amounts of notes and questions and things that they want to talk about. If you go off script, they're really worried. Not Alex. Alex is ready to go. It's almost like he's our very own, Bear Grylls, just ready to run into wherever I'm ready to go into the woods here. So I want to throw, tonight, later on the show, we're going to be talking about the book of Romans and the Apostle Paul. And so in preparation to that, I've been reading a lot about the conversion of Saul, who becomes the Apostle Paul, in the book of Acts. And I saw a verse in here that I just thought, okay, I've got to throw this to Alex, because I know you'll have something to say about it. Time and time again in the book of Acts, in the early church, it talks about the word of God going out and the people who are coming into the church are increasing. And in the ESV translation, for example, Acts 12:24 says the word of God increased and multiplied. And I think that when it talks about the early church, it talks about multiplying a lot. And I thought, this is Alex language.
5: Absolutely, mate. I actually love the concept of multiplication. And you see it right at the very start of the Bible, where God said, be fruitful and multiply. But as you say in Acts, it also says that one of my favourites, actually, you go back a few chapters earlier than the one that you quoted, is actually from Acts chapter 2, verse 42, where it says, they devoted themselves to the apostles' teaching and to the fellowship and to the breaking of bread and prayer. Everyone was filled with awe at the many wonders and signs performed by the apostles. All the believers were together and had everything in common. They sold property and possessions to give to anyone who had need, and every day they continued to meet together in the temple courts. They broke bread in their homes and ate together with glad and sincere hearts, praising God and enjoying the favor of all the people. And the Lord added to their number daily those who were being saved. Now, I think that is so much in that, in that just that short paragraph. But one of them is that idea of multiplication at the end, whereby the Lord added to their number daily those who were being saved. So this is a time when the church was expanding rapidly, not just in addition, but in multiplication. And I think, you know, we can take that concept into many areas of our lives. You know, obviously I lead a stewardship ministry, and so my focus is on helping people to get a good understanding of what you can do with your money, how to manage it well, how to be a good steward, but also how to multiply with it so that we can be fruitful for God's kingdom. And that to me is really exciting. You know, when we give and when we sow into things, and I know you guys at your moment, you guys have your appeal on and you're trying to multiply the ministry throughout the region around, you know, around Geelong and Victoria. This is something that will work powerfully, because when we give, whether it's a little or whether it's a lot, God can do something with it. It's kind of like you're sowing a seed, and like what a farmer will tell you, when you sow a seed, there's a multiplication effect. Many future seeds then come out of that, right? Out of your, and essentially out of your crop. So it is an extraordinary concept straight out of the Bible that we can apply in our lives, especially in our finances and especially in our giving.
4: Alex, let me interrupt you here. I want to go to a song and come back. And I've got a question for you around this. As you've been speaking, I've got a thought around multiplication. I want to hear your opinion on that. So let's take a quick break. I'm with Alex Cook. Wealth with Purpose is the name of what he, I love this name of it, the stewardship ministry that he is the captain of. We'll be back here on the home stretcher on 96.3.

0: perfectly.
1: DJ here with you on the home stretch. He's still with us, Mr. Alex Cook from the Stewardship Ministry. It's called Wealth with Purpose. Make sure you check that out online. Now, we're talking about multiplication. And, you know, we've been looking at the early church in the book of Acts to sort of give us some examples around that. You brought up the sower and the seed. You brought up the principle of farming. It's got me thinking, multiplying and this idea of generosity that is sort of inbuilt into the fabric of the universe by our Lord. Mm. It seems to me that God is a generous God, that he sort of loves multiplication. How should that affect us?
2: Well, I mean, God is the ultimate giver. I mean, you know, you've probably heard, you know, I'm sure you've heard, but it's probably the most famous Bible passage of all time, you know, John 3:16, where it says, you know, God so loved the world that he gave his one and only son so that whoever believes in him shall not perish but have eternal life. I mean, God is the ultimate giver, so much that he was willing to sacrifice his own son. No pressure on us here in terms of sacrifice, etc. So God is the ultimate example of generosity. And that's, you know, I think what should be the mark of our lifestyles and our finances. And I think once you get into it, it gets exciting. You get to actually see, you know, the fruit of what God is doing in the world when you start sowing into things and you start engaging with what God is doing in the world through the things that you're sowing into. And so I really encourage people to step out in faith, because I think generosity for most of us isn't like a natural thing. You know, we're sinful beings. It's not natural necessarily. There are people who definitely have what I'd call a generosity gift, and who are more inclined that way. But for the majority of us, it's not. And I think also when you encounter tough times like we're in now, there's a tendency to want to withhold. But doing the opposite is extremely powerful. It releases you from the bondage of money, because money often, you know, enslaves us in many ways, you know, and the Bible warns that the love of money is the root of all kinds of evil. And, yeah, you know, it's the love of money that can entrap us. So when we release it, when we hold money loosely, when we give generously with it, we can see this amazing, you know, multiplication, and we can see you know, the fruit of it and the building of God's kingdom, helping people in need. There's so much good that comes out of it, including for the person that's the giver. I mean, you get to be encouraged by seeing what God is doing in the world.
1: I love it.
2: It's powerful.
1: I love it, Alex. So there you go. There's something, especially as we're in our end of financial year appeal. I love this idea, thinking about being generous, thinking about our gift being multiplied by the Lord himself. I think you've given us some great stuff to chew on. Alex, if people want to catch up with you, all they need to do is just Google search Wealth with Purpose, Alex Cook. It'll all be right there. So you've got some amazing content on your website, all for free for people to have a look at. Listen, mate, can we get you back here next Monday night? It's going to be the last Monday before the end of the financial year. So no pressure on you, but we're expecting when we get you on next week that everyone's just going to be ringing up around the clock and, you know, donating copious amounts of money for us.
2: Fantastic. Bring it on.
1: That's Alex Cook. You're with DJ here on the home stretch. Don't go anywhere.
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5: Good afternoon. In stories making news, the federal government says there's no evidence a deadly strain of avian influenza has reached Australia's poultry and agricultural systems. Testing has confirmed the H5N1 strain of the disease has been detected in a second wild bird. Defence Minister Richard Marles has inked a $1 billion export deal with Canada. The $2.5 billion agreement will see Australia export an over-the-horizon radar system. It's the largest defence export deal in Australia's history. The tourism industry expects an extension of the fuel excise will provide certainty for regional operators during the winter school holidays. Many families had been considering changing or delaying trips to the ski fields due to fuel costs. And in the NRL, the Rabbitohs' Latrell Mitchell has been sent for precautionary scans on his calf after cutting short training this morning. Mitchell was expected to return from a back injury against the Eels on Thursday night. I'm Gareth Stafford, and those are the latest news and sport headlines.
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0: With the final check of your roads this evening, nice smooth run heading up towards Melbourne on the Princes Freeway. In city's fairly clear, just a minor delay past the Bolte Bridge. Outbound over the Westgate Bridge clear, and no delays heading back to Geelong on the Princes Freeway either. It's flowing nicely for Geelong Spring Road out of town on the Midland and Hamilton highways. That's all good. Getting delays on Bowen Heads Road between Charmont and Armstrong Creek. Some roadworks underway there. Torquay Roseford Grovedale a little busy. Good run down to Torquay for the Surf Coast Highway though. Slight delays outbound East Geelong, Port Arlington Road with roadworks. After that, it's a nice smooth run and no delays on the Bellarine Highway and all other major roads around Geelong. I'm Jay, that's your latest traffic. Back tomorrow morning on 96.3.
3: And now across Geelong, Werribee and the Surf Coast, it's the 96.3 four-day forecast.
1: Alrighty, let's check in on this weather on your Monday night. We are just a skerrick of 10 degrees right now. We got some light winds tonight. Overnight low tonight of 6 degrees. Ooh. Tomorrow, Tuesday, cloudy with a slight chance of a shower, capping off at 16. Wednesday, possible rain 16 again. And for your Thursday, cloudy day, seeing a max of 15 degrees.
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1: How you doing on this Monday night? It's your old mate DJ Payne, and hopefully I don't sound as tired as I feel. We've still got quite a bit of the show left to go here of the home stretch, about another 25 minutes, and then we've got Open Bible, and I cannot wait to get into the Book of Romans with you. Also got a happy birthday on the way, something a little bit different for you for a happy birthday. We'll see how you go with it. But I want to let you know that if you could pray for your old mate this week, I'd be really, really appreciating. Let me tell you how my Monday's been. I got up this morning early and, you know, as me and my wife want to do, we like to start Monday morning early, like to go out to the water, get a swim in if we can, spend some time praying and just being together. Well, that was interrupted with a phone call from my dear old mum, who had managed to fall again. She's booked in this week. Now, she's booked in this Thursday for a major back operation. She's dealing with some serious amounts of pain. The wonderful Mama Payne is 77, and she's dealing with that. So we had hospital runs and all sorts of back and forth with the family, working out that and making sure she was able to get there okay. Oh boy, funny game. She's back home now. She's at home with my sister, and you know, we're going to be keeping an eye on her. We're going back and forth. All the family are doing rounds to look after her until she gets back into that hospital on Thursday for the operation. But if that's not enough, we've also had my beloved Benita, my wife Benita, her mum, and she's in her early 70s. She's been doing some travelling, and she has put her back out severely. She's doing severe back pain. I don't know what it is about back pain at the moment around here with our mothers, but both of them are suffering. Now, there's no surgery for Benita's mum, but she's been suffering away and spending time in bed. So we're trying to look after her as well. So we've got two mums on the go that we're looking after. So you know what? I say pray for me. Don't, I'll be fine. It's a busy week. We've got the end of the financial year. I've got, weddings I've got to, go to, midweek weddings. Don't even get me started on midweek weddings here. But we've got midweek weddings that we've got. We've got people traveling and seeing us and staying with us. It is like the most hectic week of the year. Everything is happening. And in the middle of all that,
6: I'm here doing the home stretch. So life goes on behind the scenes. Don't just think, you know, that I'm sitting here getting it all together. I tell you, I need all the great Christian music, all the great Christian messages, all the great Christian teaching we have here at 96.3, just as much as anybody else to get me through the day. In fact, here's a great song for us. Can We Go Home? Brandon Heath, let's have a listen to that as we get into the rest of our night. I've got a happy birthday coming up for you that's going to probably stump you. Maybe you're a bit of a scholar, but we'll get into that in just a moment here on the home stretch.
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4: 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The ex-St George footballer was standing next to the hearse as his best footballing mate was taken away. Fighting to control his emotions, the St George great said he didn't really grasp his mate had gone until they placed his casket in the hearse. The loss of a mate now overwhelmed him as he realised he was finally gone. I've been involved in many funerals as people say goodbye to their loved ones and the finality and the inevitability of death comes home to all. The loss of people we love is incredibly difficult and painful, but it is a reminder that at some time we all face this reality. We all need to celebrate the miracle of the beginning of life and the knowledge that it will finally come to a close. It is only a relationship with God that makes us ready for both realities.
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Megan Woods with her new one, Heaven Down Here. DJ Payne here with you on the home stretch for a little while longer. Open Bible kicking off at 8 o'clock. We're in the Book of Romans. Now, happy birthday. I've got an audio clue for you, and you're going to work out whose birthday it is. He was born. We're going to celebrate this man's birthday this Sunday on the 28th of June. He's born on the 28th of June. You ready for this? 1703, all right? If he was still alive today, we'd be celebrating his 323rd birthday. Now, can you work out what his name is? His brother and him did a lot of music together back in the 1700s. And as a little boy growing up in a hymn-singing church, whenever this song was sung, I was excited.

classic bit of a refrain of one of his most famous hymns that he wrote with his brother Charles. Who is the person that we're celebrating his birthday on Sunday? Sunday, born over 300 years ago. Some of the most amazing facts about his life. He preached over 40,000 sermons in his life. He often rode on horseback over 250,000 miles to preach. You know, that's the culmination of what he would do in a few different years. Sometimes during the most harshest weather conditions, he was known to get up early in the morning to study, pray, and he had a massive heart for social justice. Another song that you might know of his that you still might be singing in his church, written with his brother, is this one.

classic there. Charles Wesley was the songwriter, and the man behind a lot of those words was the person we're celebrating the birthday of, John Wesley. John Wesley, born on the 28th of June, 1703, passed away the 2nd of March, 1791 at the age of 87. His lifetime goal that he often put down was to spread scriptural holiness across the land. He and his brother was the founder of Methodism, a movement that transformed Christianity across the English-speaking world. And the modern Australian Uniting Church has direct roots to John Wesley and his brother Charles and the Methodist movement there. So his legacy lives on, not only in his teaching and his preaching and the church and the movement, but also in the music that he and his brother wrote. One of the songs that you, if you didn't sing hymns and you're thinking, oh, gee, I don't really recognise those hymns, DJ, you're definitely going to recognise this one that he wrote with his brother. How about one more little song that we remember John Wesley by?

little bit of Amy Grant's version of Hark the Herald Angels Sing, written by John and Charles Wesley. John Wesley's birthday, we celebrated this coming Sunday, the 28th of June. He was born in 1703. And if you've never read up about him, about his life, it is a great read. John Wesley, famous for the Methodist Church and just the way that he preached to people of all stripes. He had such a passion for preaching the gospel and also personal holiness. I love it there. Hey, listen, we've got Open Bible coming up at 8 o'clock in just a few minutes. We'll be doing the Book of Romans shortly. Don't go anywhere.

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1: Good evening and welcome to Open Bible. It's DJ Payne here, and this is where we read Scripture together here at 96.3. Now, I'm excited because tonight we're finally kicking off our brand new series in the book of Romans. Last week, we spent our time on the life of Paul. We spent 5 nights getting to know the life of Paul and his testimony, reading how Saul went from guarding the coats of, you know, of the people that were stoning Stephen, the church's first martyr, into being intercepted by the risen Christ on the Damascus Road and chosen to be his vessel to take the gospel to the furthest reaches of the known world. We went through the book of Acts and even into Philippians, getting a bit of an idea of this man's testimony. And through that, we are ready to hear what he has to say in the book of Romans. Romans is one of the most amazing books. It's the longest book that we have from the Apostle Paul. Out of all the letters that we have in the New Testament, and half of the New Testament is from the Apostle Paul, the book of Romans is his longest one. So we're going to start in Romans chapter 1 tonight. If you've got your Bible there or you've got a Bible app, why don't you flick to it right now? Romans 1 in the New Living Translation. If you've got your Bible there or you've got a Bible app, why don't you flick to it right now? Romans 1 in the New Living Translation.

How you doing? It's Open Bible. DJ Payne here with you on 96.3. And I'm so excited because we're embarking on a brand new series, the Book of Romans. All of last week, we spent 5 nights about the Apostle Paul's life. And now we get into Paul's, what I'd like to think of his magnum opus, the greatest letter that we have of his in our Bible. This was written around 57, 56 AD during his third missionary journey in the church in Corinth. So he's in Corinth where he spent a long time as a pastor there, as the founder of the church. And he writes this incredibly dense letter to the church in Rome. Now, the church in Rome was an interesting mix of Jewish and Gentile believers, and they're living there, this small, scrappy group, a minority of a minority, underneath Caesar's rule. You know, big, big shadow cast by Caesar's throne. It's a powerful city. It's the biggest city. It's the city of Rome. And Paul has never visited them. Paul hasn't visited them yet, so he wants to write to establish his apostolic authority. He wants to lay down a doctrinal foundation for what he wants to come and teach them. Now, this letter is not gentle. This letter is not easy. This letter, like I said, is dense, but it's also a siege on every excuse you could possibly make to the claims of Christ. This letter is huge, so I cannot wait to go through it with you. So let's begin. Romans Chapter 1, we're going to read the first 7 verses, just 7 verses tonight. And already I'm thinking I've chosen too much. But let's read. Romans chapter 1. This letter is from Paul, a slave of Christ Jesus, chosen by God to be an apostle and sent out to preach his good news. God promised this good news long ago

through his prophets in the Holy Scriptures. The good news is about his son. In his earthly life, he was born into King David's family line, and he was shown to be the Son of God when he was raised from the dead by the power of the Holy Spirit. He is Jesus Christ our Lord, and through Christ, God has given us the privilege and authority as apostles to tell Gentiles everywhere what God has done for them, so that they will believe and obey him, bringing glory to his name. And you are included among these Gentiles who have been called to belong to Jesus Christ. I am writing to all of you in Rome who are loved by God and are called to be his own holy people. May God, our Father, and the Lord Jesus Christ give you grace and peace. That is Romans chapter 1, the first 7 verses. Oh, there is so much here already that we can look at. But why don't we take a moment, listen to some music, and we'll come back and we'll break down what these verses might mean to us today and what the Apostle Paul would love to convey to us. You're on Open Bible here on 96.3.

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1: 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And I'm excited because we have just started a brand new series. This is it. We have just started day one, week one, episode one of the Book of Romans. We're going to be spending the next few, quite a few weeks in this glorious book, the Book of Romans. So to give you a sense of what this book is all about, let me read you a quote from Martin Luther, the German, man who 500 years ago birthed the Reformation. I feel like I should read this in a German accent to bring it home. Martin Luther here. This letter is... I've got a bad German accent. I won't do that. But Martin Luther writes and he says, this letter is the chief part of the New Testament and the purest gospel. Wow. He goes on to write, it is worthy not only that every Christian should know it word for word, but also that he should daily occupy himself with it as the daily bread of the soul. Wow, that's what Martin Luther thought of the Book of Romans. Matthew Henry, in his commentary, says he calls himself a slave of Jesus Christ, talking about the Apostle Paul. This is the highest title the greatest apostle could boast of, for it is an honor to be employed as a slave by the Christ in any service. I love that. I love that. And very simply, I want to bring out where Paul is coming from in this opening, in the opening line. He says, this letter is from Paul, a slave of Christ Jesus, chosen by God. A slave of Christ Jesus. This is a little hobby horse of mine, and it's something that changed my entire life when I realized that all of the apostles, the highest compliment they could give each other and call themselves was a slave. James, the half-brother of Jesus, when he opens up his book, he calls himself a slave of Christ. Jude does the same thing. John, Paul, Peter, they all call themselves a slave of Jesus Christ. Some translations might translate it servant, but it's not servant, it's slave. And that's where Paul is coming from. This beautiful thought that he is a slave to the most wonderful master in all the universe. That's Paul's attitude as he begins. But let me encourage you with this. We're starting a new series tonight, the Book of Romans. Think about this. He sits down to write a letter to a church he's never visited. He could have opened up with flattery. He could have said something diplomatic. He could have said something political because it's in Rome where Caesar is. But he starts by saying, I'm a slave of Christ Jesus. Paul knows exactly who he is and who he belongs to. My encouragement to you tonight is just to take some time and think about who you are. Do you know exactly who you are? Do you have that same clarity that Paul does? The world will try to, fit you into its mold. Work will try to define you by your paycheck. Your past might be saying you're always going to be like this, like your father or mother. But Paul reminds us that our highest identity is being a slave of Christ. That is our foundation. That is our freedom. So I think we can start there as we think about the Book of Romans. We'll be into it again tomorrow night. I'll give you more details soon about the podcast. We're going to be launching it probably in about 10 days or so. We're going to launch this as a podcast and also as a video series up on YouTube. So I'm pretty excited about where Open Bible is going, and hopefully you can stick around every weeknight at 8 o'clock. Well, that's enough from me for tonight. God bless you. Have a wonderful night, and I'll see you back here tomorrow. Bye-bye. Woke up feeling anxious.

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3: There's a great swindle, a great con going on in our society, and in part, we're all being conned. It goes like this. If you look after numero uno, everything else will be fine. We know it doesn't work, but somehow we still want to believe it. Hi, I'm Bernie Diamond, and welcome to the program today as we kick off a new series of messages called Breaking Free from the Power of Sin. And please do stick with me because very soon I'll be telling you about my latest life application book called Victory Over Impossible Odds. I'd love to send you a free copy to help you discover God's powerful faithfulness amidst your troubles. Today we're starting a new series that I have to warn you, the devil does not want you to hear. In fact, he'll do anything he can to keep you away from what we're going to be talking about over these coming few days and, in fact, next week as well. Why? Because if we let loose in our hearts and our lives the thing that we're going to be talking about, it is going to mess up his game plan for your life and for mine big time. Well, what are we going to talk about? The subject is this: breaking free from the power of sin. That's the name of this series, Breaking Free from the Power of Sin. See, I have this crazy notion that God means for you and me to live not just a good life, not just a great life, but an utterly sensational life. What I don't mean is that each one of us should live in a mansion with two Mercs in the garage. What I don't mean is that everything in life will go well, always healthy, live to a ripe old age. It doesn't work. Life's not like that. But what I do mean is that come what may, God means for us to live a life of joy and peace and fulfillment and contentment. The question is, how do you get that life? Problem is, there's a big con being perpetrated in this world today. The big con of this world is that what you do is you earn, you spend, you buy. That'll give you all those things. The big con is that you look after number one and everything else will be fine. You and I know it doesn't work. We know that it's a big con, but it's a big con that we really, really, really want to swallow. Hook, line, and sinker. And then some joker comes along and talks about sin. And you think, well, you have got to be kidding me. We're not in medieval times. We're not in the 1950s. This is the 21st century. Sin? Oh, please. What planet are you living on? What does sin conjure up in your mind? Some old-fashioned moralizing, finger-pointing self-righteousness that might have worked in the dim dark ages, but don't try that religion stuff on me today, buddy. Sin? How gullible do you think I am? Crimson-clad clergy pointing their bony fingers at me? Get out of here. You might wonder, how is it that Bernie can articulate this position so passionately? And well, the answer is this. It's one that I held for most of my life. Religion's a bunch of rules. I don't need a bunch of rules. Sin is an old-fashioned concept. That's it. Buzz off. And yet, if we were completely honest with ourselves, each one of us would admit that we do things and we think things and we say things that hurt us, that ruin our lives. What we don't often realize is how much they ruin our lives. Ever asked yourself exactly what sin is? Is it an outdated concept or is it real? And does it have consequences? And is it the thing that's robbing me of a full and satisfying life? Sin is one of the most frequently used words in the Bible. 486 times. 486. It's kind of various concepts, but at the heart of it is this notion that God is perfect and that we've rebelled against God and we've broken his law and that will bring punishment. That's the kind of sin thing in a nutshell. And I guess that's it. For many people, you mention sin and that's what it conjures up. Rules, religion, moralizing, and who needs that? Rebellion against God. Well, it is that. It's all of those things. But I don't know. My hunch is that given where we are today, maybe that's not the best place to start to really understand what sin means, because we've been conned. See, I used to go scuba diving when I was younger. And what you discover when you want to go scuba diving is we were made to float. We weren't made to sink. You jump in the ocean or any body of water and you will float. And when you put on diving gear, you float all the more because your wetsuit is very buoyant. So what the diver does is he or she straps weights to their body, helps them to sink. That's what they want to do. Works for a diver. And these weights are these ugly old lumps of lead that you strap on. I look back on my life, a life of sin for the most part, and it was like I was bobbing around in the ocean and all these boats would sail by, all these different shapes and sizes, and people would bend over the side and offer me this and that. This bauble, that trinket. Oh, yes, please, I'll have that one. And that one, and that one, and that attitude, and that selfishness, and this ambition, and this desire. Oh, yes, please. But actually, what they were was lead weights. Only they'd been dressed up to look attractive. And you don't have to be Einstein to figure it out. The more I took on, the more I started to sink. That's the big con. And then, because we're not made to sink, we frantically thrash around with our arms and legs to get back to the surface because we're drowning. We're not made to drown. Interesting, God's word talks about that. Over and over again, it talks about sin as this concept of missing the mark. It's the image of an archer shooting at a target and missing. Literally, what the word means is to miss the point. That's how we'd say it today. People are drowning en masse because they're missing the point. Have a listen to this. It's what the Apostle Paul writes about sin. He said, don't deceive yourselves. If you think that you're wise in this age, well, you're going to have to become fools in order to become wise, because the wisdom of this world is foolishness with God. It's written, he catches the wise in their craftiness. And again, the Lord knows the thoughts of the wise that they are futile. See, we think we're clever. We think that with our sophisticated economic systems and share portfolios and cable television and electronic gadgets, we think we're so clever. In this context, Paul was talking about quarrels and factions, earthly wisdom as opposed to God's wisdom. See, the earthly wisdom is win, get on top, be number one. That's the wisdom of this world. And okay, we dress it up to make it look respectable, but at its core, it's rotten. Contrast that with God's wisdom. James chapter 3, verse 17. But the wisdom from above, God's wisdom, is first pure, then peaceable, gentle, willing to yield, full of mercy and good fruits, without a trace of hypocrisy. Do you see the difference, the contrast? Here's the con. We trade in the good and wondrous things of God, the diamonds, if you will, for the stones or the lead weights of this world. Our attitudes of selfishness, anger, disputes, horrible things that people do to one another, we justify those through this whole number one mentality. Because we've been sold that con, we've swallowed it, hook, line, and sinker. And yet, those are the things that are like lead weights. Those are the things that make us sink to the bottom, and it's exhausting because we're not made to sink to the bottom. Finally, one day I got it. Sin wasn't some old-fashioned moralizing from an irrelevant church, not that. It's here, it's now, it's important, it's vital. It was something that was ruining my life. And at some point, we have to do something about it. Otherwise, we spend the rest of our lives missing the point. And eventually, we drown. Life has its ups and downs.
4: 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I'm Bernie Diamond, and I'll catch you again same time tomorrow with a different perspective.
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7: Here's an insightful quote about the power of our words from Mother Teresa. Kind words can be short and easy to speak, but their echoes are truly endless. This is Focus on the Family with Jim Daly, and I'm John Fuller.
8: John, today we're sharing a very upbeat presentation from Dave and Ashley Willis, and they're going to talk about how our words, both positive and negative, impact the people around us. You ever had that experience in marriage?
9: Yes.
8: Dave and Ashley are authors and speakers. They have four sons. God bless them. Mm-hmm. And they've been on this broadcast several times. And there's a lot of great content here. So let's get into it.
7: All right. Here are Dave and Ashley Willis speaking to our staff on today's episode of Focus on the Family with Jim Daly.
10: And so we want to talk to you a little bit today just about the power of words. You know, when we met at college, at Georgetown College, a little Christian school in Kentucky, and when you walked into the library, there was a big plaque outside the library with a verse from Proverbs, and it said, "Whoever finds wisdom finds life and receives favor from the Lord." And in that period of my life, I didn't have a whole lot of wisdom, but that intrigued me a lot. And then around that same time, I heard a message from a pastor that challenged me in a way that was life-changing. He said, "Listen, guys, God wants you to be wise. The book of Proverbs in the Bible is all about wisdom. And there are 31 chapters in that book. If you read a chapter a day, every day, it'll only take you a few minutes. But if you do that over and over again each month, you read through the whole book once a month, and over the years to come, it will change your life because the Proverbs has wisdom for relationships and faith and work and finances and all these parts of life." And so I did that, and it really did start having a life-changing impact. And it will, among other things, it will shape the way that you speak words to the people, yes, in your life. And then that consequently will shape your relationships.
11: It will, because we know there's so much power in the words that we speak. And I think that, you know, for those of us in the room who are parents, we know that. And you hear this a lot in parenting courses and books that we read on parenting. But I think we forget, even as adults, in our relationships, in our marriage, in our friendships, in our relationship with our colleagues, the words we speak to each other really matter. And they hold so much weight. You know, God spoke the world into existence with his words. So we know that they carry so much power, and we need to learn how to speak them correctly and in a loving way, and so that we can build each other up and not tear each other down. And so we know that there's such power in them. And I think that when we tend to not really pay close attention to the words we're speaking, it's usually because we're in what I like to refer to as a sandpaper season. And you guys may know what I'm talking about. In a sandpaper season, no matter where you are or what you're doing, it's like everybody and everything around you, whether it's good or bad, right? It tends to rub you the wrong way, right? So somebody who did nothing wrong to you could come up to you, and because you're in a rough season, they come up to you and say something to you, and you hear it the wrong way, and it's like sandpaper to you, and you become like sandpaper to them, and then out comes those words that you wish you hadn't said, right? And I found myself, you know, more than once, I found myself in sandpaper seasons, and I've definitely struggled with finding the right words. And there was one in particular where we had moved across state lines. We were in a new community, and we weren't really settling in as fast as I had kind of hoped in my mind. And normally, I love putting a house together. Like, it's one of my favorite things to do. I love decorating. I love making it feel like home. But because I was in a sandpaper season, even that was rubbing me the wrong way. And so one morning, while the kids were occupied, I was like, you know what? I'm just gonna suck it up, and I'm gonna put some curtains up and make this house a home if it kills me, right? And so I'm not really having the right attitude about it. And I'm stomping up and down this ladder to go put up this curtain rod, and I'm wrestling with it. And I just cannot get the screw to go square in the hole. I don't know if you've ever dealt with that, but it's so frustrating. And then I would, like, the drill would eat out, like, where I needed to get the screw to go into the hole, and I'd have to get a new screw, and I'm, like, so frustrated. And so in walks Dave, and he's in all of his workout gear because he's a runner, and he is, like, so chipper, you guys. And I love that he's chipper. Like, for a second, I'm like, I'm so glad my husband's not in a terrible mood like I am. And so he's like, hey, sweetie, it is a beautiful day outside. I'm just going to go on, like, a 30-minute run. And then he looks at me for a minute, and he goes, oh, you're putting up a curtain rod. And he's like, oh, do you need any help with that? How are you doing? And I literally flipped my head around and was like, I'm fine. Like, as sharp as I could possibly say it, okay? And because I said I was fine, Dave went out the door.
9: Right. Her face and her nonverbal said she wasn't fine. But, like, she yes. said she was fine, so I took it, right? Like, all right, well, I'm going to go. Because, like, when I say I'm fine, it usually means that I'm fine. Like, and so yeah. I just thought, well, maybe, you know, she's in the zone. Ashley, just to give you a little context here of how I misread the situation, Ashley grew up in a house with a guy, a man, a dad, who could fix anything. Like, he could fix anything. She thought all men were like that. And then she married me, okay? So she's, her dad taught her how to do all this stuff. And so when it comes to home improvement, I'm usually just trying to help, like, fetching stuff for her. Like, hey, can I get this? Can I get that? To the point where all the tools in our house, we have four sons, they refer to all the tools in our house as mommy's tools, okay? And I got a toolbox for Christmas one year from one of my brothers. I think more of a joke. It looks like a child's fishing tackle box. It's like this big. I'm still not even sure what all the tools in it are. She's really good at this. I'm not. So I thought she was in the zone. She didn't want me helping, which was fine because I was happy to not help. I took off running, which was amazing. It was a great day. It was beautiful. I come back, I'm glowing, and she's still struggling.
11: I'm really struggling, okay?
9: And I was about to be struggling too.
11: You were. He didn't even know it though, you guys. He didn't even know what he was walking into, because maybe you're like me, maybe you're not, okay? But during the 30-minute run where my precious husband is getting endorphins, is feeling good, enjoying the beautiful day, I'm stomping up that ladder, and I'm having a fight with him in my head. I'm thinking about stuff from years ago, and I'm just like, I have all this ammo ready to go to make a point with my husband, you know? And I'm like, well, he's probably going to say this, and then I'm going to be like, bam, truth bomb. I just have this in my head. So in he walks. Whew, this day is just awesome. That was such a good run. I'm just so grateful for today. I mean, he was in such a great mood. And then he looks over at me, and he goes, oh, the curtain rod's not up yet. You said it.
9: I cannot say for certain whether or not that happened. I was probably just trying to make conversation. If I said that, and I probably did, it was wrong. I'm sorry. Publicly, in front of the world today, I want to say I was wrong. I'm sorry.
11: Accept it. No, but you were not. He honestly had no idea. So, like, he says this comment to me, which was just a comment in passing, and I whip my head around like the Exorcist, okay? And I literally, like, start spewing word vomit, okay? Like, not kind words, saying as loud as possible, I can't even look at you right now.
9: Right. And so then in my mind, I kind of, like, think back over the whole thing. Have you ever done that? Have you ever found yourself in a situation, you're like, how did we get here? And I think back, like, she said she was fine, but she wasn't fine. Like, that's where this whole thing went wrong, right? Like, it's like you get to the end of the movie, The Sixth Sense, and you're like, Bruce Willis has been dead the whole time? The whole
11: Spoiler,
9: time he's been dead?
11: Sorry.
9: And that's how I felt in this moment. I've been dead the whole time. I've been dead the whole time and just now realized it because I missed
10: I missed the communication that she was trying to give me because I was so just in my own world. And I think it's so easy for all of us to do that at work, at home, everywhere we go, to get in our own little bubble with our own little agenda and to be so focused on what we're doing that we minimize the thoughts and feelings and words of those who are around us. And in doing that, we're steamrolling over the people that we love instead of building bonds of mutual respect and looking for ways to serve and connect and dealing with stress in our own ways. We were both stressed in that season.
11: Yes.
10: And this moment just became a critical point where we realized, okay, the status quo isn't working.
11: Exactly. And it was a critical turning point for me too, because it wasn't all on Dave for this. I mean, I was expecting my nonverbals, my huffs and my puffs and my eye rolls and my head, you know, flipping my head around, like, to do my communicating for me, right? Like, if I had just used my words, my poor husband would know how I was really feeling, right? And if he had used his words to tell me, like, I feel like escaping, like, I'm not liking this season either, we could have gotten more on the same page. And so at that point, like, we really had a heart-to-heart conversation. He apologized for not really paying attention, like he said, but I apologized for not really telling him the truth. And it really got us to get more on the same page with communicating in a healthy way. And whether you're married or not, I feel like we all can end up butting heads with someone that we work closely with, that we're in friendship with. Maybe it is with your children. Whoever it is in your life, you may be at kind of a situation like this where you're in a sandpaper season and both of you have been rubbing each other the wrong way. I hope that after today, you know, you go back to that person and say, listen, I am so sorry that I've been coming off the way that I have. I've been pushing you away. I've been acting like there's not a problem, and there is. And I want to get it all out, and I want to talk to each other in a loving way so that we can have that strong bond that God wants us to have.
10: Yeah, and God wants you to have healthy relationships. That's why the scriptures say so much about this. And I want to just read some scriptures right now. The best preaching advice I ever got early on is a young pastor and this preaching mentor, like, back in Kentucky. And he said it just like this. Me and a group of other young guys, he says, now, fellas, listen, whenever you're speaking, always use lots of scripture. That way you'll know at least something you said is actually true. So this part's actually true, all right? Matthew chapter 12. And to me, this verse right here, to me, this is one of the scariest verses in the whole Bible. Listen to the weight of these words from Jesus. And I bet it'll be a little bit sobering to you as well. Jesus says this, Matthew chapter 12, verse 36. But I tell you, everyone will have to give an account on the day of judgment for every word they have spoken. For by your words you will be acquitted, and by your words you will be condemned. Guys, that's heavy. Because I've said some stuff, and I bet you have too. I've said some stuff, I've texted some stuff, that if it was broadcast on a screen somewhere, I would want to just crawl under a table and die. We've all said careless words. And here Jesus is saying, man, those words have so much weight. Now, as followers of Christ, we don't have to live in shame or condemnation, because Jesus paid the price on the cross for every sin we'll ever commit, every wrong word we'll ever speak. And so we can live in the freedom of that and not in the condemnation of the judgment of that. But at the same time, we have to carry in our minds and in our heart always, as we prepare to speak words, that these words are weighty. These words matter. Just as God himself formed the universe with words and created us in his image, we're shaping the world around us by the words that we're speaking to the people in our lives. And if we're not speaking life, then we're speaking death. And we live in a time when people are so desperate, they're so hungry for encouragement, that they'll go anywhere to find it. And yet we're starving each other of encouragement very often in our own homes and in our own friendships. I heard a woman once giving a teaching about customer service. And she said, you know, I go into stores in different places and I tell them, you have the power to change the world, because every interaction you have is an opportunity for you to encourage someone. And encouragement is life-changing power. And she was teaching a group of grocery store workers this principle. And a few weeks later, this lady was saying, I got a call from a young man who was at my session. And he said, listen, your talk changed my life. And she said, how did it change your life? And he said, well, I work at a grocery store and I'm a bag boy, and I never saw my job as important, but after your talk, I realized that I have the opportunity to change people's lives. And she said, well, tell me a little bit about yourself. And he said, well, my name's Johnny. I'm 19 years old and I have Down syndrome. So what's easy for a lot of people is a little more difficult for me. And I do it a little more slowly. And I think in different ways, but I love people and I've always wanted to change the world, but I never thought that I would be able to, because I didn't think I'd have the opportunity. But when you said every interaction is an opportunity to encourage, and the world's hungry for encouragement, I realized I was seeing hundreds of people every day and that I could encourage them. So I sat down with my parents and I got this idea that every night we'd get online and we would find like a Bible verse or an encouraging thought for the day. And we would print them all out on paper and cut them out like little fortune cookie sized pieces of paper. And as I'm bagging people's grocery, I would take that piece of paper and I'd say, here's a little encouragement for you today. I hope it makes your day. God loves you and I do too. And I hope you have a great day. And I put it in their bag and I started doing that. And you wouldn't believe what happened. After a couple days, my line became the longest line in the store. Like, people would line up like forever when other lines were wide open, and the managers would come around and say, why aren't you guys using self-checkout? Why aren't you in this line over here? And they're like, no, I don't even need this stick of gum I'm buying. I just want to see Johnny. Like, that kid makes my day. I got to get today's encouraging thought of the day. And he said, I realize that we all have this superpower of encouragement, and yet so few of us are using it. And our words, guys, have the ability to do that. You can change someone's outlook on life. You can change someone's perspective. You can build somebody up or you can tear them down with the power of your words. And here are just a few of the things, coming back to Proverbs, that Proverbs say about this. Proverbs 11:9, with their words, the godless destroy their friends, but knowledge will rescue the righteous. Proverbs 26, talking about gossip. Fire goes out without wood and quarrels disappear when gossip stops. That's a good one. And about repeating negative behavior. And this one is kind of gross, but the imagery will stick with you. Proverbs 26:11, as a dog returns to its vomit, so a fool repeats his foolishness. In other words, we have a tendency to go back and repeat. We'll say gross things. We'll know what's wrong. And then we'll repeat it. We'll go back to that same pattern. And God is calling us to live by wisdom and saying, break away from those negative patterns. Remove those negative words from your vocabulary and start going in a different direction.
11: Absolutely. And we have the power to do that with God's help. But we have to look at our life and really take an assessment. First of all, who are we surrounding ourselves with the most? Because, and I'm sure you guys have heard this before, this is in many books, both Christian and secular. It talks about how you're going to become most like the five people you hang around the most. You know, think about that. And if there's people in your life where they're not leading you towards God, they're leading you further away from God, or they're getting you into the habit of saying things carelessly or hurtful things or being a gossip or just always being negative, always complaining, I would distance yourself from those people and pray for them, yes, but don't let them be in your inner circle because you're going to become more like them. I think we also need to think about, what are we consuming? We need to think about, what are we listening to? What are we watching? What are we reading? Because that affects how we think, and then it affects what we do and what we say. And I think all of us have to do this regularly. This isn't like a one time and done. This is a journey through life. Because the truth is, we're changing as people all the time. And so all of us really need to be, you know, really tuned in to where our minds are going. And we want to make sure that we set our minds on Jesus, that we're reading our Bible. We're putting his truth inside our minds, his words inside our minds. And make sure that we're not consuming stuff that would draw us away from the Lord. And then, you know, lead us to say words to others that draw them away from the Lord. I mean, that's how much power we have in our words. I think about, you know, when we have people in our lives that come to us and they say, man, so-and-so said this about me and I just can't seem to shake it. Like I am that person they said I am. I'm never going to do anything good in my life. We've got to be those people to stand in the gap and say, no, no, no, no. God has a bright future for you. And it's going to take a conscious effort on your part, but you can chart a new course for you and your family. You can do great things for God in his power and with his help. We have the ability to be that kind of person that builds each other up and really changes the trajectory of their life.
10: We really do. And we're called to do that. Like, good, kind words are healing. Proverbs says this, Proverbs 16:24, kind words are like honey, sweet to the soul and healthy to the body. Proverbs 15:1, a gentle answer deflects anger, but harsh words make tempers flare. And over in Proverbs and throughout all of Scripture, we see the power of words. And words leave impressions, especially when we're young. It's like our hearts and minds are wet cement when we're young. And the words spoken to us in those times form impressions, just like someone putting their handprints in wet cement. And whether those words were positive or negative, we grow up and those impressions are hard to shake. And some of us are still walking around as adults with these images in our mind, these lies in our mind that limiting us because people in our lives who should have been protecting us and encouraging us were critical to us or even abusive to us. And that's when we've got to find the healing that only Jesus can bring. And maybe we find that in part through Christian counseling, but we always find it through His word reminding us who we are. Because God says who we are. The one who made us is the only one who can define us. And His plan for your life is something that's beautiful. And if you've believed broken soundtracks in your mind about who you are, it's time to go back to the truth about who God says you are. Because as parents, even if you had the best of parents, you're going to blow it sometimes. Like, I've been at parenting a while, and we teach about this stuff, and I still blow it a lot. And they're not just all, like, past stories. I mean, I've got recent stories of me not speaking words with wisdom and kindness. I'll give you a recent example. So our son who just graduated high school, the last couple weeks of his high school, we were doing all the senior year stuff, like going to banquets for this and awards and stuff for that. And so one night we're going to the band banquet. It's nice, it's fancy, and it's a big deal. He's been in band since like sixth grade, and this is a big celebration of that as a senior. So we drive there real fast. I'd driven there so fast, I hadn't paid attention to what he was wearing. And I looked back in the car at what he's wearing as we're about to go in. And he had just come from the gym. And he had a sweat ring around his T-shirt. And these gym shorts that were like baggy and these old socks. And I was like, you can't wear that. And he's like, what's it matter what I wear? Like, it matters a lot. It says banquet on the thing. And you look like a bum. And you can't wear that. And he goes, I'm 18. Like, oh, no, he didn't. He didn't do the I'm 18. So I bit my tongue. And the reason why I bit my tongue is some friends from church were walking by right at that moment. You ever had this
11: totally
10: happen?
11: Yes.
10: When you're about to lose it and all of a sudden you win an Academy Award for Best Actor because his guidance counselor goes to our church and it was him and his wife and one of their kids. And I'm like, you listen to me. He goes, hey, God bless you. How are you? Oh, have you lost weight? I know these kids grow up so, where does the time go? I know. Good to see you. I can't believe y'all. And so we drive and we're parking. I got to figure out a plan now. What am I going to do? You can't go in like that. Yeah, I failed you as a parent. If after 18 years, you think you're going to walk in like that. And so again, I should have been wise. I should have been mature. But that's not what happened. So what happened was he started saying, this is what I'm wearing. I'm 18. I wear what I want. And I was like, okay.
11: Oh, goodness.
10: This is what's going to happen. You and I are the same size. I'm going to take off my clothes in this parking lot. I'm going to give them to your ungrateful behind, and you're going to put them on. You're going to go in, and I'm going to drive home and pray to God I don't get pulled over by the police and explain why I'm half naked. So that's what's going to happen. And he's like, that's dumb. I'm 18. And then I start pulling my clothes off saying, I'm 44 and I'm having to get naked in a parking lot because my son who's 18 doesn't know how to dress. And I know what you take away from that story. He's only 44. He looks old. I do. Do you know why I look old? Because parenting is hard. I looked so young before I had kids. But so he's laughing now because it was ridiculous. I was the toddler at that point, ripping my clothes off and throwing them. And he's laughing, Ashley's laughing, and then I'm laughing in my underwear in the school parking lot as I drive home to go change clothes.
11: And you did not get pulled over.
10: I did not get pulled over. No, I did not. So all of us are a work in progress, guys. Like, we do not come at these sessions as experts, but encouragers who are fellow strugglers on the journey with you that are trying to, every day, having to have opportunities to repent again and say, Lord, I blew it again. Would you help me? Would you forgive me of that? Would you give me wisdom to do it better next time? Would you help us to keep growing and to show grace to each other? And I'm so thankful for an amazing wife who's done that for me, who's shown me grace, who spoke words of healing and life over me, whether it was going through health struggles or going through earlier in our marriage, sin struggles where I'd had this secret struggle with pornography from my teenage years into early adulthood and had lived in the secret shame of that cycle. And when that came out, as you can imagine, it was messy. And she so wisely helped navigate that mess through the pain that she was feeling that I had caused, but still, instead of beating me down with her words, spoke life to me. And I didn't deserve it. I didn't deserve that encouragement, but I can't describe how healing that was. And I'm so thankful for that. And we have so much power in our words, guys, to be healers. It doesn't mean we never speak hard truth. The Bible tells us to do that as well. And sometimes that's what encouragement is, to literally give the courage to someone for them to do something that's really difficult that they're not willing to do at the moment. But we've got to come back to kindness and not being, the world's full of criticism and sarcasm and anger and all that stuff. And as people of Jesus, followers of Jesus, our words, they have to be different.
11: They do. And even when we blow it, which we will, okay? We will, because we're human and we're imperfect. When we blow it with someone and we did not quite say the words, we got to have that courage to go up to them and say, listen, I am so sorry. Like, I should not have said that. Would you please forgive me? I want to do better next time. And then we need to do better next time and do the best we can and ask for God's help, and He will help us. But kind of make a declaration over your life that you're going to be someone that speaks words of life. Because there's going to be people in your life that come to you, maybe based on what you went through, seeing how you got through it. And you can be that person to say, God is not finished with you yet. He has good things for you. He has a future that you can't even imagine. And you are not damaged goods. You are His beloved child. We all need to strive to be those kind of people.
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0: things. Genesis 1:1, in the beginning, God created the heavens and the earth. If you believe that verse, it changes everything.
1: Given the mind-boggling power and resource of our God, today on A New Beginning, Pastor Greg Laurie says we can have confidence when we approach God in prayer.
0: If God created the heavens and the earth, then I think He's more than adequate to meet your needs, whatever they may be.

0: plan for creation and his plan for mankind included his plans for man's redemption. Even before the heavens and the earth were created, he knew man's free will would lead him astray. And he had a solution before we even tasted the forbidden fruit. Today on A New Beginning, Pastor Greg Laurie digs into God's plan as revealed in Genesis. To understand something best, we need to take it from the top. Chapter 1, verse 1, in book number 1, in God's Word.
1: The word Genesis means beginning. It's a beginning or creation of something. It's starting point. In Genesis, we find the greatest story ever told, the story of Jesus. In Genesis chapter 3, we have the first messianic prophecy, the first verse that speaks of a coming Savior that will arrive on our planet. The Bible says Christ was crucified from the foundation of the world. And that simply means that God knew man would blow it. God knew that Adam and Eve would eat of the forbidden fruit. And by the way, if you were in the garden, you would have done the same thing. God knew that we would sin, and God made a provision, forbidden fruit. And by the way, if you were in the garden, you would have done the same thing. God knew that we would sin, and God made a provision for our

heavens and the earth. How many of you believe that verse? Raise your hand up. Wow. If you believe that verse, it changes everything. If you believe that verse, you'll have no problem with the miracles of the Bible, like the virgin birth of Jesus and his resurrection from the dead. You'll have no problem with Jesus walking on water or raising others from the grave as well, because it all comes back to, in the beginning, God created the heavens and the earth. And if this is true, and I believe it is, and it sounds like you believe it's true as well, if God created the heavens and the earth, then I think he's more than adequate to meet your needs, whatever they may be. Genesis is the ground floor and the foundation of the entire Bible. Without the book of Genesis, the Bible would be incomprehensible. The book of Genesis gives vital information concerning the origin of all things and therefore the meaning of all things. So think about this for a moment. On Christmas Eve, 1968, astronauts Frank Borman, James Lovell, and William Anders orbited the moon on Apollo 8, and they became aware of the presence of God in outer space. And they publicly read the first 10 verses of Genesis chapter 1 to a listening world. I've had the privilege of meeting two astronauts personally. And I have to tell you, I'm very impressed by astronauts. The first one I met was John Glenn. And of all places, I met him in a department store in England. And I was there waiting for my wife, who was shopping, and John was waiting for his wife, too. And he's a very tall gentleman, and I walked up to him and said, "Excuse me, are you John Glenn?" He said, "Yes," and we had a nice discussion, and we talked for a while because our wives were shopping, as I said. So that was the first astronaut I met. The second astronaut I had the privilege of meeting was James Irwin, who was on Apollo 15, and he walked on the surface of the moon. And he told me that when he was there, he sensed the presence of God. He wrote that he looked out into the inky blackness and saw Earth like a blue marble suspended in space and was overwhelmed with God's presence. I love that. So let's read now those verses that the astronauts read in space to a listening world. Genesis 1:1 from the New King James Version. In the beginning, God created the heavens and the earth. The earth was without form and void, and darkness was on the face of the deep. And the Spirit of God was hovering over the face of the waters. And God said, "Let there be light," and there was light. And God saw the light, that it was good. And God divided the light from the darkness. And God called the light day, and the darkness he called night. So the evening and the morning were the first day. God said, "Let there be a firmament," or a space, "in the midst of the waters, and divide the waters from the waters." And God made the firmament and divided the waters which are under the firmament from the waters which are above the firmament. And it was so. And God called the firmament heaven. And so the evening and morning were the second day. Then God said, "Let the waters under the heaven be gathered together in one place, and let the dry land appear." And it was so. And God called the dry land earth, and the gathering together of the waters he called seas. And God saw that it was good. So here's point number two. God is triune, that is three in one. One being eternally existing and three persons. Let me say that again. God is triune, meaning three in one, eternally existing and three persons. In fact, we see the Trinity, the Father, the Son, and the Holy Spirit at work in the creation of all things. In Genesis 3:22, we read God saying, "Behold, man has become one of us." In Genesis 11:6, God says, "Let us go down." And in Genesis 1:26, we read God says, "Let us make man." Wait a second, who's God talking to? Is this a conversation with angels? No. Because we're not made in the image of angels. We're made in the image of God. This is a conversation among the members of the Trinity. Each member of the Trinity exists simultaneously, yet each one is distinct, yet perfectly united. Number three, God is the creator of all things. Again, Genesis 1:1, in the beginning, God created the

0: heavens and the earth. The word therefore created in the Hebrew is bara, which means to make something out of nothing. Only God can create. Only God can call into existence that which has no existence. Now, if I eliminate God, I have a big problem. In the beginning, a mass of gases. Well, where did the mass of gases come from? For that matter, where did the space come from? That's not the beginning. So sooner or later, everyone gets around to asking the question, where did God come from? And there's no easy answer for that because God did not come from anywhere. God has always existed. He is self-existent and he has existed from the beginning. In Revelation 1:8, he says, I am the first and the last. I am the Lord God Almighty who was, who is, and who is to come. Well, wait, I can't understand that. Well, check this out. If God were small enough for your minds, he wouldn't be big enough for your needs. God has always existed. We read in verse 2, the earth was without form and void. And that's pretty much a description of our lives as well. Before we knew the Lord, darkness filled our life. And God said, let there be light. And there was light. And God brought order to our chaos and hope for our hopelessness and light for our darkness. Point number 4, God created all things in 6 days. God created all things in 6 days. So verse 5 says, the evening and the morning were the first day. Now, were these thousands of years or literal days? This addresses the old earth, new earth theories. And for me personally, I believe they are what they are, days. Well, a day, how could God do all that in a day? Go back to Genesis 1:1. In the beginning, God created the heavens and the earth. With God, all things are possible. That's the answer.
1: It's great to have you join us today for A New Beginning with Pastor Greg Laurie from Harvest Ministries in the US. We're learning a number of insights today about God's plan as revealed in the book of Genesis. Pastor Greg continues.
0: Number 5, Genesis gives a broad stroked painting of creation, not a photograph. So, in other words, the book of Genesis is not a detailed account of creation. If God wanted to give us a detailed account, you could have filled the entire Bible with it. But basically, the Lord gives us one page on creation. The focus of Genesis is not to show us how the heavens go as much as it is about how to go to heaven. Let me say that again. The focus of Genesis and the rest of the Bible, for that matter, is not to show us how the heavens go as much as it is there to show us how to go to heaven. However, that is not to say that the Bible is not reliable scientifically. There are so many things that the Bible said far before the scientists figured it out. It is the Bible that said, the stars in the sky are innumerable. They're like the sands of the sea. And scientists and astronomers scoffed at such a ridiculous statement because they had counted the stars. But then they developed a more powerful telescope and found there were more stars. And they expanded that number. And then they expanded it again. And now with the Hubble telescope and others, we realize there's billions of stars out there, as the Bible said. Scientists tell us there are 400 billion stars in the Milky Way galaxy alone. Astronomers estimate there are 100 billion galaxies, and each galaxy has more than 100 billion stars, and every one of them was made by God. And the Bible not only says that, but it says that he has named each star. Why do I bring this up? Because whatever you're facing, I think God can handle it, right? Think about it. Listen, I don't believe in the Bible because science proves it's true. Rather, I believe in the science that the Bible proves is true. My source of truth is the scripture. Number 6, God created mankind in his image. He made us in his image. We're not a highly evolved life form. We're not evolving from animals. We're uniquely created and made by God himself. We are his image bearer. That's not true of any other created thing. Genesis 1:26. God said, let us make man in our image, according to our likeness. Let them have dominion over the fish of the sea, over the birds of the air, over the cattle, over the earth, and over every creeping thing that creeps on the earth. So God created man in his own image. In the image of God, he created him, male and female. He created them. Then he blessed them and said, be fruitful and multiply, fill the earth and subdue it, and have dominion over the fish of the sea and the birds of the air and every living thing that moves on the earth. You know, it's interesting to know, after each thing that God made, he would say, it is good. But after he created man, he said, it is very good. Genesis 1:31. Humans are uniquely made in God's image, as I said. And I don't know what's going on right now, but people seem to be more obsessed with animals than any time I can remember. You know what I'm saying? And by the way, I'm an animal lover, but sometimes it's going a little far. You know, we have to take the animals everywhere with us now. The animals are in the car. We take the animals into the restaurant. We push the dogs around in the strollers, right? And now people are on planes and they have to have their emotional support animals. They've got their dogs and their cats. And then people leave their estates to their animals. Designer Karl Lagerfeld left $1.5 million to his cat, Choupette. I wonder what Choupette spent all that money on. But then there's another person that left $10 million to their pet hen named Gigu. Even another left $10 million to a German shepherd. Come on, people. Now, animals are animals, and we have to see them for what they are. But nowadays, people treat animals as though they're our children. People will say, animals are people too. No, they aren't. They're animals. Let's appreciate them for what they are. Jesus would talk about how our Father cares about the animals and the birds in particular. Says he knows about every bird that falls to the ground. He even used birds as an example for us, showing us that we don't have to worry. Jesus said, look at the birds. They don't plant or harvest or store food in barns, yet your heavenly Father feeds them. Are you not more valuable than they are? And then he says, can all of your worries add a single moment to your life? Have you ever seen a bird worry? Have you ever seen a bird pop a Valium? I don't think so. God provides for them, but animals don't seek God. Animals don't sit around and wonder about the meaning of life. I don't think your dog lays around and thinks to himself, what is the meaning of my life? And I figure if a dog had a voice, it would sound something like that. What is the meaning of my life? I've tried everything this world offers. Chasing cats, drinking toilet water, eating roadkill, though I did like that a great deal. But my life is so... Dogs don't think that. I know cats don't think that. I think cats think murderous thoughts toward us. But people do think that. From our earliest years, we wonder about the meaning of our lives. And why is that? Because you've been made in the image of God. And the Bible says God has set eternity in our heart. It's like you were pre-wired to know God. That's why we are that way. So God made all of these creatures, all of this amazing creation. And thank God for that creation. But there's no one higher than the creation of humanity.

0: Pastor Greg Laurie with important truths today from our look at Genesis chapter 1, the very first chapter of the Bible. And there's more to come as this study continues here on A New Beginning. Well, it's obvious that God has a specific plan for mankind. He created us for a purpose. And central to that purpose is that we would come to know Him personally, to have a relationship with Him, and to have our sins forgiven. Well, Pastor Greg says you can start a relationship with God today.
1: They can, and it's so simple. And I think because it's so simple, people think, oh, it can't be that easy. Well, look, Jesus did all the heavy lifting. He carried the cross for you. He died on that cross that He carried. This isn't about what you do. It's about what He's done. But here's what the Bible says. Whoever will call upon the name of the Lord will be saved. You say, well, okay, how do I do that? You do it through prayer. And prayer is just talking to God. So listen, I'd like to lead you in a simple prayer. And if you pray this prayer after me, I believe God will hear it and answer it, and Christ will come to live inside of you. Thousands of people have prayed a prayer like this over the years that we've been doing this radio broadcast and have seen their life change. There's no power or magic in a prayer. It's all about your commitment to Christ. But this is a way to call on the name of the Lord in this prayer. So if you want Jesus to come into your life and forgive you of your sin, if you want to know that you'll go to heaven when you die, if you want to fill that big hole in your heart, just pray this prayer after me. You could pray it out loud if you like. Pray it in the quietness of your heart, but pray these words if you would. Lord Jesus, I know that I'm a sinner, but I know that you're the Savior who died on the cross for my sin. I am sorry for my sin, and I turn from it now. And I choose to follow you from this moment forward. Be my Savior and my Lord. Be my God and my friend. Thanks for hearing this prayer and answering this prayer. In Jesus' name I pray. Amen. Listen, if you just prayed that prayer, I want you to know that God has heard you and has answered it. The Bible says, these things we write to you that believe on the name of the Son of God, that you may know that you have eternal life, that you may know. It's yours now. God has given it to you because it's the gift of eternal life through Jesus Christ, our Lord. Congratulations and welcome to the family of God.
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6: There's a man in the Old Testament with a name quite tough to pronounce. 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Hi, I'm Clayton Bjellin, and today on Insight for Living, Chuck Swindoll says his story is actually our story. Because grace isn't God helping those who help themselves, it's God seeking out the helpless, the sinful, the enemy, meeting us with arms wide open. Today's message on grace is part of Chuck's 12-part series called How Great is Our God.
7: Today on The Grace of God, we're going to look at Mephibosheth. 2 Samuel chapter 9. David has come to the throne. His predecessor, King Saul, has died. The family of Saul have fled away, though David exterminated none of them. But when Saul died, Ziba, his servant, as well as a nurse who was helping with the children, took up this little boy, Mephibosheth, and ran for their lives to hide. In the running, she dropped him, and he was crippled in both his feet. Now, that's the background of the story Mephibosheth here in 2 Samuel 9. And David is now in his palace. And David, as he's sitting and musing, remembers a promise. Before his dear friend Jonathan died in the same battle as Saul, his father had died in, David promised Jonathan he would take care of his family. Jonathan said, just make that covenant with me. And David said, I promise. Suddenly the promise comes back to his mind and he thinks, I've got to make that promise good. Because of his relationship with his friend Jonathan and Jonathan's father Saul, King David initiates an act of grace. Look at it. So David said, is there yet anyone left of the house of Saul that I may show him kindness for Jonathan's sake? Think of grace, grace, grace. God's treatment, sovereign, free, sovereign favor to the ill-deserved. Is there anyone to whom I might show free, sovereign favor? So he meets a man named Ziba, who is from the house of Saul, and Ziba said, I know where there is one, and I'm just a servant, but verse 3 concludes, there's still a son of Jonathan, David. He's a cripple. He's disabled. It's a sensitive point, but we need to stay here at the text long enough for you to feel it. What's Ziba thinking? David, look around. This is a place for the brightest and the best. You need those with high SAT scores. You need those with IQs that are almost off the chart. You need the tall and handsome and bronze from the sun. You need warriors. This fellow I have in mind is he's crippled in both feet. By the way, Ziba overlooked one word that David used. Is there anyone? Is that good or what? Sometime I'm in my study and I'll go, is that good or what? And I just kind of, nobody's around. So I say, yeah, that's good. Yeah. This is one of those moments. Is there anyone? Put your name there. I'll put mine there. Is there anybody, Ziba, that I can show grace to? I'm doing it for Jonathan. I'm not handing out a life achievement award. This is about grace. Ziba didn't get it. Well, there's a fellow who's crippled on both his feet. Don't you love David's response? Where is he? He doesn't say, now, you think he'll ever get better? Or does he like walk with crutches? Or can he get around without somebody being there to help him? You and I do that because we're sinful and proud. And we're not disabled, we think. We're all disabled. That's where I'm going. I just can't wait to get there, so I'm going to tell you the end of it before I get there. We're all disabled. I mean, the king says, where is he? Well, he's living in Lodabar. It's a little ambiguous, by the way, in the Hebrew. It's hard to trace what that word means. Geographical locations often had etymologies that were interesting and symbolic. The word lo in Hebrew always means no or not, but dabar, debatable. Some suggest it means pasture, as in no pasture land, a barren place. He's living in a wilderness. I like the one that seems a little more reliable. He's living in a no place. We would say the ghetto. The dump. You can't use it nowadays. There's a place named a dump here where you buy things, but forget that. That fouled up my illustration all of a sudden. I realize it. But the kind of dump you thought of when you were kids, okay? He lives in the ghetto. He's a nothing. Living in a no place. A friend of mine said I was so far out in the country, we had to go toward town to hunt. That's where Mephibosheth was living. David! The guy's a nobody. Living nowhere. David says, go get him. You know why? Because it's grace. That's why he didn't miss you. Or me. You're getting it, aren't you? There are times it overwhelms me. It literally overwhelms me that he would choose me. I'm so in this story, I can hardly believe it. Analogy number one, write it down. David, out of sheer grace, extended his love to a nobody. Just as God, in sheer grace, extended it to you and me. Where is he? Go get him. Okay. Now the story gets really good. Okay, says Ziba, we'll go get him. Verse 5. The king sent and brought him from the house of Maker, the son of Amiel, from no place. You imagine Mephibosheth? Mephibosheth, we know you're in there. Mephibosheth! He sees the horses outside. He sees the chariot that's come from the king's palace. What are they going to do? What would you think? They're going to kill me. The nurse who had carried him and dropped him when she was running from the new king, and he became lame on both his feet, she's now nervous. But you can't hold back the king's guard. The door bolts open. The king wants to see you, dear Mephibosheth. And he pulls his crutches under his arms and plump, scrape, plump, scrape. They help him into the chariot. Second analogy. Write it down. Just as David sought and found this undeserving man, so God sought and found us. David said, "Where is he?" And he sent people to find him. Verse 5, and they found him. Just as God found you and God found me, he pursued us. He, in the words of a poet, set the hounds of heaven against us. You remember their bark? Remember when they were nipping at your heels? Remember when you thought you could outrun him or outfox him? No one said, "Mephibosheth, clean yourself up. Take a shower. You're getting ready to go before the king. Come now, just as you are. Come on, Mephibosheth." So with gentleness, they take him to the chariot. He's never in his life been in a chariot. There's a wonderful story of how they rescued the Jews over in Israel. The Jews had come from Africa, and they had never seen any place but where they were living. And to preserve their lives, Israel flew planes in and picked up these dear people, these Africans. And they put them on the plane for the first time in their life. They're sitting on a plane. They take off. Can you imagine? Whoa! Then they land them in Israel, free. Free. How gracious of that country. How gracious of David, how gracious of our God to take us from the ghetto of our existence and put us on his chariot. Now he stands before the king. Can you imagine how scared he must have been? Verse 6, Mephibosheth, the son of Jonathan, son of Saul, came to David and fell on his face and prostrated himself. That means he fell on his face down, belly touching the floor. Absolutely flat, prostrated before the king. David said, "Mephibosheth," he said, "here is your servant." He's probably thinking it's curtains. And David says to him, verse 7, "Do not fear. Do not fear. I will surely show chesed to you. I will show grace to you for the sake of your father, Jonathan." How good did that sound? About like when you heard it, "Don't fear. I didn't die to ruin your life. I died to rescue you." Here's the third analogy. As David restored this man to a place of honor, God has done that for us. If he would give us what we deserve, you don't even want to know what the place looks like. We give new meaning to the word ghetto. There would be breath taken from your lungs before you could take a third or fourth deep breath. But God doesn't do that. He restores us to a place of honor. How great of him. That's called grace. And don't you love this? Verse 7 continues, "And will restore to you all the land of your grandfather Saul, and you shall eat at my table regularly." Meaning what? He's adopting him. Fourth analogy. As David adopted Mephibosheth from this place of emptiness, So God has adopted us into his forever family. Now you're mine. Don't you know if Mephibosheth must have thought, if not said, look, King David, look at me. Look at me. There are thousands of others you could choose. Look at me. I love the humility of Mephibosheth. He just bows before the king and bows before. There is no pride. There is only amazement. And David says, now you're mine. Now you're under my care. You're not going to drop in for a snack once a month. You're one of my own. There's a chair for you. There's a place for you. He tells Ziba all about it, says we're going to set this up so that his land will be his. Saul's land will be brought to his grandson. It's all going to work out great. Ziba says, yes, sir, we'll do it that way. Verse 11, so Mephibosheth ate at David's table as one of the king's sons. Pause and think. One of the king's sons sat alongside Solomon, sat alongside Absalom, who, by the way, was handsome from the crown of his head to the sole of his feet, sat alongside Tamar, Absalom's blood sister, Kileab, probably Joab came in for a meal rather often. The chair's empty. They wait for him to come. The dinner bell rings. Everybody's at the table. Chomp, scrape, chomp, scrape, chomp, scrape. And the tablecloth covered his feet. That's also a great thought. And I said in my study, ooh, that's good. And there was nobody around to say that is good. The tablecloth covered his feet. How good is that? Surrounded by this royalty and this nobody from nowhere is sitting at the king's table. That brings us to the fifth. Mephibosheth's disability was a constant reminder of the king's grace. Just as Mephibosheth's disability was a constant reminder of the king's grace, so our disabilities remind us of that. Our failures, our faults, our times of coming up short. I mean, we're still undeserving. We're still insufficient and weak. And in spite of all of that, we're one of his. We've been adopted and we eat regularly at the king's table. How's the meal this morning? You're feasting at his table. But you don't need to be here to feast. You can feast at his table tomorrow afternoon. Or late tonight, or next Saturday morning. His word is open and truth flows like great food from a banquet hall. How gracious of our God. I love it that he says you will be, verse 11, you will eat as one of the king's sons. The end of that verse, look at that. Mephibosheth ate at David's table as one of the king's sons. By the way, he wasn't instantly healed. He was never healed. Take note of that. People have the idea that they'll bargain with God, they'll come to God if he'll heal them. You're never going to be healed of sin. We're forgiven of sin, but we're never told we're healed of sin. Oh, that comes when we move into eternity. When we die, the sin thing is over. Until then, we've got the disability. Number six. When he sat at the king's table, there was no status or rank in the family. They were all the king's sons and daughters. You want a great thought? They're sitting at the supper table, and David says to Mephibosheth, why don't you ask the blessing? Probably would be nothing but weeping. Oh God, how gracious you are to find me when I wasn't even looking. and to give me a place at the table of the king. Another great thought. Someday we'll be at a table like that. And nobody will say, "Hey, that's Apostle Paul's seat. Don't sit there. Hey, that's Peter's seat. Don't you know that the pecking order? Paul, Peter. That's James' seat. That's Martin Luther's seat. You sit down at the table? Sit down, Brother Martin. There's a stool over there. He'd sit right down. Or some great church father, or some great author you've read, or some great singer of yesteryear, or your mom or daddy, somebody who meant the world to you. They're waiting for you at the table. Final thought. You know how we'll often say, there's an old saying, when you see someone that's in trouble, "There but for the grace of God go I." When I think of Mephibosheth, I think, "There because of the grace of God go I." Why? Because we are all disabled. May God never let us forget Mephibosheth. And every time you are with someone disabled, think of Mephibosheth. There will be no place for impatience, misunderstanding, expectations they can't keep up. You wait for them. You encourage them. You love them. You show grace to them. Just like Corrie ten Boom when she shook his hand. Let's bow our hearts together. How great of the king to reach out to one who really was undeserving. How great of God to send his son for you. And for all of us, lame, awkward, backward, broken, inconsistent, unloving, unkind, impatient, profane, vile. But we have a place at the table. Your chair is empty if you've never trusted Christ, and today's the day to reserve your spot. I urge you to do that. Thank you, Father, that in the shattered condition of both mind and body, this man was found. And his lameness and awkwardness never turned the king away. How great is our God. How full of grace. Forgive us for even the moment of pride or arrogance or impatience. And remind us, Lord, in our load of our existence, that you have graciously chosen us to be yours. Father, thank you for your grace to us and your mercy that is new every morning. Thank you for loving us, even though we are by nature forever helpless, sinful, rebellious. Thank you for looking through and beyond all of that, and by your grace, choosing us and using us. How humbled we are today to acknowledge that we identify best with Mephibosheth in the story. Keep us from ever forgetting that.
6: 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He asked, "Is there anyone?" And grace found a nobody in a no-name place, lame, forgotten, afraid, and seated him at the king's table as one of his own sons. That's the gospel in a story. And if today's message stirred something in you, Chuck Swindoll's Bible study tools will help you go deeper into the grace that found you. This bundle includes the Searching the Scriptures Bible Study workbook, the full-length biography of Esther written by Chuck, and the complete collection of 12 sermons on CD. 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Chuck.
1: The first Monday in July 1979, that's when Insight for Living aired its very first radio program. I had no idea what was beginning that day. None. If someone had pulled back the curtain and shown me what God was about to do, I'm not sure my heart could have held the thrill. We were naive. We were stepping out in faith with a national program, and frankly, we had no business being that bold, but we were. And we did, and men and women responded in droves. Not because we were clever, not because we had some sophisticated strategy or a slick marketing plan. They responded because we heralded the only thing that has ever actually changed a human heart, the cross we proclaim. Nearly five decades later, nothing has changed. Not one thing that matters. Yes, the reach has grown. The platforms have multiplied. We go places now that would have seemed like science fiction in 1979. Into phones, into earbuds, into languages and nations we could never have imagined on that first Monday morning. But the message, identical. It's the cross, always the cross. Look around at the world around you. Bodies failing, relationships fractured. Public discourse that sounds more like a brawl than a conversation. Pain in every direction. And right in the middle of all of it, we get to be dispensers of truth, God's truth, the kind that doesn't shift with the headlines or bend with the culture. That's an extraordinary privilege. As we approach June 30th, nearly 46 years after that very first broadcast, I want to invite you to join what God is already doing. Insight for Living carries the light into dark corners we haven't even reached yet. From our very first day until now, let's keep going together.
6: 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I'm Clayton Bjellin. 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
3: We all have things we long for. Some of them we won't experience until eternity. I have a friend with polio, and she has never walked. The hardest thing, she said as a child, was not being able to play. All her friends were out there playing, and she felt broken or the wrong shape. In her 40s, she retrained as a hospital chaplain, and now she works at a large Sydney hospital, seeing hundreds of patients and sitting with them in their pain and grief. She says that the patients see her in a wheelchair and have an immediate sense that she understands suffering. Her pain is different to theirs, but it's shared, so they talk to her. And now my friend says that God is using her in the way he needs her to be. She's not a little broken girl or the wrong shape. And she says when she gets to heaven, she's going to say to Jesus, "Hang on a minute, I'll be back soon. I just have to run down the stairs."
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5: I'm not a big one for electronic games, but when I do find a game, I like to stick to it and progress all the way through all the levels. There are some games where the higher levels just seem impossible. It can take hours and yet I still don't even pass certain levels. But that is until I find the game cheat. The game cheat gives you a special password so that you're basically invincible. It doesn't matter what the game throws at you, the cheat will get you through. There are times in our real lives that become really difficult. It's like there's a level that you just can't seem to get past. We turn one way and then another, but just can't seem to get past our problems. But let me tell you, we have access to the ultimate game cheat. If we believe in God, then we have the power of the creator of the universe behind us. That is stronger than any problem that we have, and it gives us greater success than any computer game. When times get tough, look for the divine power to get you through.
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4: There's a new description of today's parenting style called Tamagotchi parenting. This is from author and Melbourne child psychologist Dr. Michael Carr Gregg. He says the name Tamagotchi parenting comes from the Japanese virtual pet toy, regularly fed and watered but without moral guidance. Carr Gregg says the crisis of parenting has been made worse by the 500,000 kids who moved between divorced parents in different households every fortnight. We see the results of Tamagotchi parenting everywhere. The rise of parenting programs on television, the aggressive behaviour in schools, and uncontrolled behaviour on our streets. There is general agreement that children of our community need clear boundaries for behaviour. Sounds simple, but every parent knows how hard this is. Where do you get the values you need? God's word is the place to begin. Here are the values that have been around for centuries and will give you a great start to positive parenting.
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3: Hi, I'm Bernie Diamond from ChristianityWorks.com. Let's be honest, we all struggle with sin. Somehow, each one of us has that one Achilles heel, that one temptation, that one sin where we're vulnerable. And doesn't the devil know it? He waits for just the right time when we're tired, when we're distracted, when we're under pressure, when we haven't prayed or opened our Bibles for a few days, and then, whammo, he swoops in and strikes. The result? We succumb to the temptation. We stumble. We suffer guilt and condemnation. We want to run and hide from God, just like Adam and Eve did. What's your Achilles heel of temptation and sin? Well, what are you struggling with? Are you wondering what you can possibly do to overcome it? Well, here's a powerful promise from God. Whatever it is, he will never allow you to be tempted beyond your ability to withstand the temptation, and he will always provide you with a way out. That is God's promise to you. He will always be there to help you overcome your temptation.
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2: Hi, I'm Alex Cook, and today I want to talk to you about success. Our society talks a lot about success these days, and many of us feel pressured to be successful. But what does the word success really mean? The world tends to define success by what you achieve in your career or by how much money you have. But is that how God defines success? I certainly don't think so. In the famous parable of the talents, Jesus gives us an insight into what Judgment Day will look like, when we will all have to give an account of what we've done in our lives. In this parable, Jesus tells us about the two servants that had been obedient, and they get to hear the words, "Well done, good and faithful servant." Hearing that phrase from the Saviour of the world surely sounds like true success to me. So how can you be assured then of true success? Well, focus first on being faithful rather than successful. God asks us to be faithful to Him by obeying His commands and living generously. Your generosity may go unnoticed by people here, but it will definitely be noticed by God, who will give you an eternal reward. Secondly, focus on what you believe God is calling you to do. I believe that each of us has been given a divine assignment. To be truly successful in life, you need to do what you believe God wants you to be doing. When we live our lives by what we're called to do, then we're setting up ourselves for a meaningful life and true success. This is Alex Cook for WealthWithPurpose.com.
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1: Welcome to something we felt. 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This river is flowing with God and then showing. He's feeling our hearts from the well. From Gympie to Rome then Dubai. It's simply the calling to find. That God wasn't bored or then lonely when forming his soul. It was for him at time.

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5: Christianity is often accused of peddling myths. Authors such as Richard Dawkins in his book The God Delusion claim that faith is without credible foundation. Dawkins puts his faith in humanity and its ability to think, act and improve. Canadian skeptic and author John Gray challenges Dawkins' view and says that the last 100 years has seen the re-emergence of human evils such as slavery and torture. Gray believes that humanists are dealing in unrealities and need to reconsider their faith in human ability to change. He believes while the myths of religion express enduring human realities, the myths of secular humanism only serve to conceal them. While Gray is a skeptic about Christian belief, he does help to point out that the beliefs of humanism can be challenged and should not be accepted as intellectually neutral. Humanism is, in the end, still a leap of faith.
4: Carl Faye's for DailyNudge.org.
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3: Have you ever felt like nothing's going right? Like God isn't really there for you? Maybe you've felt like that when you've been lonely or discouraged, or maybe because that's just what you've thought all your life. If God exists, then he's certainly not on my side. What's the radical central message of Christianity? Is it about living a good life so that God can bless you? Is it about going to church? Not at all. Here's the central message of Christianity. God is for you even when you're not for him. And that's just totally radical. In Ezekiel 36:9, when the people think that God has turned against them because of the way that they've misbehaved, God says to them, "Look, I'm for you." The very reason why Jesus was crucified was because he was for sinners and not against them. And if God is for us, who can be against us? Hey, that's good news.
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2: We live in a world of cause and effect. You spend more than you earn, you end up in debt. Cause and effect. So how come, well, why is it that you and I are such masters of self-deception when it comes to the consequences of our sin? Hi, I'm Bernie Diamond, and thank you so much for joining me again. Today, we're going to be taking a look at the sin in your life and mine from a different perspective. And do stay tuned, because in just a few minutes, I'll be telling you about my free daily devotional, Fresh. It's all about helping you draw closer to Jesus to become all that he created you to be. We live in a world of cause and effect. We know that. You work, you earn, your bank balance goes up. You buy, you spend, your bank balance goes down. Cause and effect. You spend more than you earn, you go broke. You earn more than you spend, you have savings. Simple. Cause and effect. You break the law, you go to jail. At least that's the theory. You obey the law, you stay free. Cause and effect. But when it comes to how we live our lives, how we behave and think and speak and act, we're pretty good at denying the effect from the cause. At least I am. Oh, look, I know I was rude to him, but he deserved it. Never mind it ruined a relationship. Never mind it injured the person. Never mind that it undermined his self-esteem and that had an impact on the way he brought up his kids. Cause and effect. Oh, never mind. It's true, isn't it? Cause and effect is alive and well, but when it comes to us violating the laws of cause and effect, we are only too ready to make excuses for ourselves. Well, no matter how many excuses we make, cause and effect rolls inexorably on. You can't avoid it. It just does. None of us likes to talk too much about consequences, but it's the consequences of the dumb things we get up to that give sin its power. And I come back to the title of this series that we're going through this week and next week. It's called Breaking Free from the Power of Sin. See, sin is not some old-fashioned concept of moralizing. It simply means this: to miss the mark, to miss the point of life. And see, when we talk about breaking free from the power of sin, I'm assuming that sin has some power, that this whole kind of lemming-type desire we have to miss the whole point of life is powerful and addictive. You know, I believe that each one of us is addicted to something. There's some form of sin that's just our sin, our weakness, that robs us of life. The heroin addict knows it's bad for them, knows that it's ruining their lives, but the addiction is so powerful. They want to do something about it, but they can't because they're addicted. You may have heard of the seven deadly sins: lust, gluttony, greed, laziness, anger, envy, and pride. And my hunch is, each one of us relates to at least one of those in our lives. And like the heroin addict, we kind of know they have consequences. We know they're ruining our lives. We just can't do anything about them. If your particular weakness is laziness, you know you never achieve anything. You know that you don't invest in relationships. You know you don't get a sense of fulfillment out of life. If it's anger, you know anger ruins relationships. If it's pride, you realize that you can't work closely with other people. If it's gluttony, well, that's obvious. There are consequences. We can't deny them. Have a listen to the consequences of sin that the Apostle Paul writes about. Romans chapter 6, beginning at verse 13. He says, "Don't present your members, your body, to sin as instruments of wickedness. But instead, present yourselves to God as those who have been brought from death to life, and present your body to God as an instrument of goodness and righteousness. So sin will have no dominion over you since you are no longer under the law, but under grace. What then? Should we sin because we're not under the law but under grace? Absolutely not. Do you not know that if you present yourselves to anyone as an obedient slave, you are slaves of the one whom you obey, either of sin, which leads to death, or of obedience, which leads to God's goodness and righteousness? But thanks be to God that you, once having been slaves of sin, have become obedient from the heart to the form of teaching to which you've been entrusted, and that you, having been set free from sin, have become slaves of righteousness. So what advantage did you get from those things of which you are now ashamed? The end of those things is death. But now that you've been freed from sin and enslaved to God, the advantage you get is God's holiness and sanctification. The end of that is eternal life. You see, the wages of sin are death, but the free gift of God is eternal life in Jesus Christ our Lord. Paul uses the analogy of slavery. Well, maybe we wouldn't use that in the same way today. Maybe the analogy we might use is addiction. There's this concept with sin that we're in bondage to it. And if we go the way of sin and rebellion and all that stuff we know is rubbish and wrong, you end up being a slave to it. You end up being addicted to it the way a heroin addict is addicted to that needle and that heroin pumping in their veins. The wages of that, the outcome, the consequences of that is death. See, there are so many people who are trapped in a downward spiral. The wages of that, the outcome, the consequences of that is death. See, there are so many people who are trapped in a downward spiral of consequences.

brings. It's what righteousness means. Integrity, purity, goodness. The power of sin is the addiction that traps us in the consequences. And at some point, we have to decide, enough is enough. At some point, we have to wake up and say, I can't do this anymore. A former prisoner and drug addict wrote to me recently. This is what she said. I'm 36. I'm a sole parent of four lovely kids. I lived a life of drugs and crime and, wait for it, all sorts of sin for 20 years. Finally, in 2005, I ended up in jail. Been there three times now. A year ago in my cell, I finally threw my arms in the air and called out to God, I give up. I've tried to do what I thought was right. I can't do this life anymore. I'm yours. See, if you were expecting me to talk about being a better person in this series, you'd be wrong. We've all tried that. It don't work. It just doesn't, right? Because sin is more powerful than you and me. We're drawn inexorably to it like a moth to a flame, and the consequences destroy our lives. So what are we going to do about it? You, me. Come on, let's get real here. What sin are you hanging on to so hard that you can't let go of and it's robbing you of life? Over the next few weeks on the program, I'm going to show you how you can get your life back. Not in our own strength, can't do that, but in God's. First, we have to decide to let go. You know, we hang on to something real strong, and the problem is it's like hanging on to lead weights. We either have to paddle real hard, and that's exhausting, and ultimately we end up drowning. That's why Paul writes, the wages of sin is death. All those little compromises are a foothold for the devil, like a bull into a china shop. He wreaks havoc in our lives, and those compromises are like opening the door and inviting him in. Now, the mistake we make is we think that applies to everyone else except us. Alive and active, amen, with the power to transform your life, to help you become all that God made you to be. 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My prayer is that your heart will be touched and transformed as you draw ever closer to Jesus through the power of his word. I'm Bernie Diamond, and I'll catch you again same time tomorrow with a different perspective. 96.3 Music.

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4: God created you on purpose and for a purpose. 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
5: When we connect with God's purpose, we'll find God-given fulfillment. But today, Pastor Greg Laurie points out that so many are disconnected.
4: 58% of young adults report experiencing little or no purpose or meaning in their lives. Is that a description of you? Here's what you need to know. God has a plan and a purpose just for you.

0: where you're going. How do you know when you get there? It seems some people are in permanent wander mode. They're drifting. But those who live for the Lord continually encounter the wonder of God. Wonder or wander? The choice is up to us. And today on A New Beginning, Pastor Greg Laurie helps connect us with the plan and purpose of God. We're in the opening message of a study series in the book of Genesis. We're considering God's plan from the very beginning.
1: So I heard about an older man who was speaking to a younger man. And this young man was a law student. And so the older gentleman asked the younger guy, hey, what do you want to do when you graduate? And he said, well, I'd like to get, you know, a position with a law firm and make some good money. And the older man said, okay, then what? And then the guy said, well, I'd like to get married and have some children and eventually get a good home to live in. The older man said, right, then what? Well, then I would like to maybe vacation, you know, a little bit more and eventually travel around the world with my wife. Yeah, okay, then what? Well, I guess I would like to pass my money on to my children so they could live a life as comfortable as I've been able to live. The older man said, okay, then what? Well, then I guess I die. And the older man said, then what? Then what? You know, we can spend our entire life chasing nothing. It's been said, if you aim at nothing, you're bound to hit it. And there's a lot of people who are walking aimlessly through life with no real meaning or purpose. I'll tell you then what, then comes eternity. So think about this. God created us for a purpose and on purpose. God created you on purpose and for a purpose. There is a purpose for your life. But I read a survey recently that said 58% of young adults report experiencing little or no purpose or meaning in their lives. Is that a description of you? Here's what you need to know. God has a plan and a purpose just for you. It said of David in Acts chapter 13, he served God's purpose in his generation, and then he fell asleep, which is another way of saying he died. So you have a life you're going to live on this earth, as do I, and we're here to serve a purpose. So my question for you is, are you serving that purpose that God has for you? You say, well, I'm not sure. What should that purpose be? The Apostle Paul had it right when he said, my determined purpose in life is to know him and become progressively more deeply and intimately acquainted with him. That's his purpose, and that should be our purpose as well. And so as we look at these things together, we want to make sure we're fulfilling our purpose to do what we're supposed to do. Now, this is a phone. How many of you have these phones? You have a phone? I don't know if this is an iPhone. Maybe you have an Android phone. I'm sorry about that. But no, it's okay, whatever. So we have this phone. So what is it made for? Well, I found that it really is great for skimming on the surface of the water. I've been able to get about 8 bounces out of my iPhone. I also found it's a fantastic doorstop. Hold the door open with my iPhone. I even scooped up after the dog the other day with my iPhone. Well, of course, I don't do any of these things because that's not what it's made for. What is the iPhone made for? It's made to waste our time and suck all of the joy out of our life. Let's use it for its intended purpose. No, seriously, it can be a tool. Hopefully, we use it for what it is made for. And that's what we want to do with our lives as well. And we find God's purpose for us in this first book of the Bible. God created mankind in his image. He made us in his image. We're not a highly evolved life form. We're not evolving from animals. We're uniquely created and made by God himself. We are his image bearer. That's not true of any other created thing. Genesis 1:26. God said, let us make man in our image, according to our likeness. Let them have dominion over the fish of the sea, over the birds of the air, over the cattle, over the earth, and over every creeping thing that creeps on the earth. So God created man in his own image. In the image of God, he created him, male and female. He created them. Then he blessed them and said, be fruitful and multiply, fill the earth and subdue it, and have dominion over the fish of the sea and the birds of the air and every living thing that moves on the earth. It's amazing to look at God's creation and thank God for that creation. But there's no one higher than the creation of humanity. After this, God rested. Go to Genesis 2. By the way, I can't get to every verse in Genesis 1 and 2. So I encourage you to dig in deeper on your own and read ahead. Genesis 2, verse 1. Then the heavens and the earth were finished, and all the host of them. And on the seventh day, God ended his work, which he had made. And he rested on the seventh day from all of the work which he had made. And God blessed the seventh day and sanctified it, because in it he had rested from all the work which he had created and made. We'll stop there. So God did not rest because he was tired. That's why we rest. God rests because he was done. It was completed. It was accomplished. In fact, it's a word that is used here for rest, the Hebrew word Shabbat, where we translate it to Sabbath, and it simply means cease. God's done. I'm finished. There's a similar word in the New Testament that is used, and it is spoken by Jesus as he hangs on the cross of Calvary, where he uttered seven significant statements. And among those statements was the single word, tetelestai. And the word tetelestai is translated, it is finished. What was finished? His work was finished. He had accomplished what he had come to do, to die on the cross for the sin of the world. And it was accomplished. It was completed. It is finished. And our salvation is finished. Once you believe in Jesus Christ, you don't have to work for your salvation. It's a gift to you from God. So you can rest from the weight of sin. And you can rest from your fears as well. In the hand of God who created all things. Listen to this. This almighty God, this all-powerful God, this all-loving God can certainly handle whatever we throw at him. And we should throw our problems at him. 1 Peter 5, 7 says, cast all your care upon him, for he cares for you. Now, that's interesting, that word cast, as in cast your cares, means to hurl or to throw violently. Like, throw your problems onto Jesus. And we all have problems, don't we? We all have anxieties. We all have things that keep us up at night. Cast them on Christ. In fact, that word, cast your cares upon him, is only used one other time in the New Testament. And that's speaking of when they took that donkey and put their garments on it. And Jesus rode it into Jerusalem on Palm Sunday. So in effect, here's what the Bible is saying. Cast your cares on Jesus as though he, if you will, was your beast of burden, carrying your problems for you. Let Jesus take your burdens. Let him take your trash. You know, I don't know about how it works in your home, but in our home, I take the trash out. And I have little cans with wheels. And now in California, we have 25 separate trash cans. This is the recyclable things, and this is the other things. What is it? The landfill. And I stand there with these little bags. I don't know which one. I think I'm confused. Are they going to arrest me if I get it wrong? And then the trash man shows up, and I'm so glad he shows up, because he takes my trash. And if I forget one week, that trash starts piling up. The same can be true of life. Your trash can pile up. Your problems can pile up. Your anxieties can pile up. Your sins can pile up. Hurl them on Jesus. Throw them violently, if you will, on Jesus. I don't want this stuff in my life. The God who created the heavens and the earth, the God who brought something out of nothing, the God who created you, will bear it for you.
0: Thanks for joining us for A New Beginning with Pastor Greg Laurie, Senior Pastor of Harvest Christian Fellowship in Riverside, California. Today, we're giving some thought to the plan and purpose that God has for each of our lives. Pastor Greg continues.
1: God can bring a Genesis in your life. Again, Genesis means beginning. God can bring a new beginning in your life. He can make all things new. We've all done things we regret. We've all said things we wish we had not said. But God can change that if we come to Him and bring our lives to Him. Here's the thing to consider as we close this message. To me, this is a real mind-boggler. This Almighty God, the creator of the heavens and the earth, this God who has a name for every star, the God who brought this magnificent creation out of nothing, cares about you and He loves you. David was watching over his flock of sheep one day, one night actually, and he wrote this down in Psalm 8. When I look at the night sky and I see the work of your fingers, the moon and the stars that you set in place, what are mortals that you should think about them? What are human beings that you should care for them? Have you ever just laid out and looked up into the sky? You have to find a spot where you can actually see the stars. But as you look up there, you just think, wow, the God who made all of this cares about me. He knows every star by name. He knows every bird that falls to the ground. He knows every thought that we think, and He's thinking about me. As David wrote in Psalm 109, I'm poor and needy, yet you think of me. In Psalm 40, we read the psalmist say, many, O Lord, are your wonderful works which you've done, and your thoughts toward us cannot be counted. If I were to speak of them, they're more than you could number. I love that. God's thinking about you. God cares about you. And think about Jeremiah 29:11, of course, where I know the thoughts that they think toward you, says the Lord. Thoughts of peace and not of evil, to give you a future and a hope. Let me come back to that question I raised earlier. Why did God create me? What is the purpose of my life? What is the meaning of my life? I heard about a father that was driving his daughter for the first day of middle school, and he thought it was time to start talking to her about some deep subjects. So he turned to her and he said, honey, what is the meaning of life? And she said, the meaning of my life is to please mom. And the dad said, oh, well, what about dad? She said, the meaning of your life is to please mom too. So, pretty good answer. Because the Bible says if mama ain't happy, ain't nobody happy. The Bible doesn't say that, but it's got some truth there. No, but the meaning of my life is to please God. The meaning of my life is to know God. The meaning of my life is to glorify God. I said earlier, He said eternity in my heart. I'm wired to worship. I was made to have a relationship with God. Of course, that was all lost in the Garden of Eden. And we'll talk about that next time when Adam and Eve ate of that forbidden fruit. But the point is simply this. I can know God because Christ died for my sin. He came and walked among us as a man, died on the cross and rose again from the dead. And now He stands at the door of our heart and He knocks. But you have to open that door and let Him come in. And He will reveal the purpose of your life. Maybe you've chased after the things this world offers and you found them empty. You've tried everything it has. Back to that opening illustration. Then what? You reach all your goals. You check all the boxes. You get the accolades and even more. You have the success. Then what? I'll tell you then what. Then ultimately life will come to an end. And then you stand before God. But you don't have to be afraid if you're a Christian. Because if you're a Christian, you can say along with the Apostle Paul, for me to live is Christ and to die is gain. It doesn't mean that the Christian has a death wish. It doesn't mean we get up in the morning and say, I sure hope I die today. I don't think anyone loves life more than a Christian because we know the Creator. But having said that, we don't have to fear death anymore because we know there's an afterlife and we'll spend it in the presence of God in heaven, reunited with loved ones who have died in faith, who have preceded us. But until that day, we want our life to count and we want it to matter. And so I ask you, do you have a relationship with God? walking with Jesus Christ, knowing your sin is forgiven, living in a close relationship with Him. That's why you were made. Again, as Paul said, my determined purpose on life is to know Him. Do you know Him? You may know all about Him. That doesn't mean you know Him. To know Him is to have Him living inside of you as your Savior and your Lord and your friend and your Master and your God, your Lord. And only you can ask Him to come into your life. So we're going to close in prayer. And I'm going to extend an invitation for anyone that wants Jesus Christ to come into their life, or anybody that wants to make a recommitment to Him. Let's all pray. Father, thank You for Your love for us. Thank You for creating us. We're created on purpose, for a purpose. And that purpose is to know You. And I pray for anybody here or watching, wherever they are, if they don't have a relationship with You, let this be the moment they believe. How many of you would say today, I need Jesus. I don't have Him living in my life. I am actually very afraid to die. I have a big hole in my soul. And I want to find this meaning and purpose You've been talking about today. Pray for me. If you want Jesus Christ to come into your life, if you want Him to forgive you of your sin, if you want to know that you will go to heaven when you die, pray these words. Lord Jesus, I know that I'm a sinner, but I know that You're the Savior who was born in the manger of Bethlehem, who died on the cross of Calvary and rose again from the dead. Jesus, come into my life. I choose to follow You now. Be my Savior. Be my Lord. Be my God. And be my friend.

0: important prayer from Pastor Greg Laurie with those making a change in their relationship with the Lord today. And as you've just listened here on A New Beginning, well, maybe you prayed that prayer as well. 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
2: To say that, Jim, I think you're right. I think we may never know the answer why. But if you look at the cross tells us, may not tell us the answer for why, but the cross tells us that God cares. And I think that is the greatest evidence of God's love for us, is that at the cross, He showed that He cares for us. Mm-hmm. That Christ took our suffering. He knows what pain is. So whether we are struggling in with the suffering itself or we're struggling with a wrong decision, we can all come to the cross and we can bear that at the cross, knowing that Christ empathizes, He knows, and the cross shows us that He cares.
3: That's Mauricio Rosa. He's with us today on Focus on the Family with Jim Daly, along with his wife, Kristen, and I'm John Fuller.
4: You know, John, we say this all the time, but Focus on the Family is here for you in all aspects of family, for your marriage, for your parenting journey, whatever it might be, and also the tender areas. And today's program is going to really touch on some tender areas when couples get diagnoses that are not favorable about their pregnancy. And it's going to be a powerful discussion today with our two guests.
3: Yeah, we hear from folks all the time who have stories, and today's story is going to stay with you. Mao and Kristen Rosa faced decisions most of us never will have to deal with, and their journey shows the value of hope and perseverance in Christ. Kristen is a teacher of a number of subjects and at a variety of levels. It sounds like you're a utility player who can do pretty much everything, Kristen. Mao is the associate pastor for family and discipleship at First Evangelical Free Church in Calgary, Alberta. They're the parents of three precious kids, and Kristen has captured their journey in a book called Saving Nate, Choosing Life After a Devastating Prenatal Diagnosis.
4: Kristen and Mao, welcome to Focus on the Family. It's good to have you.
5: Yeah, thank you so much.
4: And both of you are from Canada now, right? Mm-hmm. Mao, you migrated from Brazil.
6: Yes.
4: You like cold weather, or what's the deal?
6: I guess I do now.
4: I hope so.
6: Yes. Yeah, I'm originally born and raised in Brazil, and I decided to pursue other experiences. Like I'm an architect by trade, and that's when I graduated in Brazil. I wanted to go abroad to study, and Canada was the place that opened the doors. So
4: wow,
6: I came
4: amazing.
6: To study and never thought in my life I would be in Canada now.
5: Yes.
4: Now, Kristen, you were from Alberta. Mm-hmm. I'm getting into this for all the Canadian listeners.
7: Yeah, I appreciate that.
4: I love our Canadian listeners.
5: Thank
4: so this
5: you.
4: Is it. This is
5: yes.
4: a big Canada day.
5: Yes.
4: So
5: yeah,
4: what was your life like growing up?
5: Oh, I grew up in Edmonton, Alberta, which is the capital, and I grew up in a, you know, typical Christian middle-class family, and I had a pretty good life, you know, and after I graduated from college, I went to China, and I taught there for 2 years, and when I was preparing to come back to Canada, I wasn't quite sure what I was going to do, it would make sense for me to go back to Edmonton, but I felt the Lord calling me for some reason to Calgary. And so I was like, well, okay, Lord, that's kind of weird. But so I applied for jobs in both cities, and I ended up being offered a job in Calgary. So I moved, and then that's when I met Mao.
4: That's so good. It's good to get your background. It connects us all to your story.
5: Mm-hmm.
4: So you get married and you decide, or, you know, things happen, and you have your first child, Thomas.
5: Mm-hmm.
4: Describe that experience of now mom and dad.
5: Right. Well, he was unexpected, but very wanted.
4: That's beautiful.
5: Yeah. We had actually been trying to get pregnant, and then it wasn't happening. So we kind of thought, you know what? Maybe we'll go to Brazil for a year. I'll learn the language. Mauricio was hoping to start a missions nonprofit organization. And so we packed up our house. We found like someone to rent it, and we both quit our jobs. And it was at that point that I found out that I was expecting.
4: Oh.
5: And so we were kind of thrown for a loop, but we're like, okay, what do we do now, right? Yeah, do we try to get our jobs back? Do we stay? Do we still go? What do we do?
4: So, Kristen, now with the struggles with fertility, mm-hmm. You probably weren't sure if number two would come along. Describe mm-hmm. what happened there with your second mm-hmm. pregnancy.
5: Yeah, so I think Thomas was about a year old when we decided, okay, let's try again. And once again, we struggled with infertility. And this time we tried a pretty simple fertility treatment, artificial insemination. And we thought, okay, well, we'll just try this. The odds of getting pregnant with that are really low, actually. They say about 13% per try. But we thought, okay, we'll try this. And if it doesn't happen, then we're going to pursue adoption. But we thought we would just give it a try first. And so after the second try, I found out I was pregnant.
4: And so, Mal, let me ask this. Yeah. You know, we're going to get into the difficult story now. So you heard about this child growing in your wife's womb, and there were some potential complications the doctor talked to you about, both of you.
6: Yeah.
4: So give me those first impressions. How did they deliver the news? What was it? What was your response, both individually then as a couple?
6: So after we found out we were pregnant, and then we received the news that we were expecting twins. So I think it was at week 18, we went for an ultrasound to determine, you know, the gender of the babies and all of that, and to make sure everything's okay. At that day, the technician told us, hey, there is something here. We don't know what it is. We're going to send you for a clinical pregnancy
4: clinic.
5: Yeah, more tests. An in-depth ultrasound, yeah.
6: So we don't know what it is. They didn't really tell exactly what it was. So we were a bit scared. We called the family. Hey, can you guys pray for this?
4: Yeah.
6: And then I don't know how long it was after that we went for the actual investigation. And
5: it was about a week later.
6: A week later, mm-hmm. right? And
4: Mom always knows.
6: She knows, yes. And she wrote the book. So,
5: yeah.
6: And then at that day, they came and they broke the news to us. And then they said he has this condition that's called congenital diaphragmatic hernia. He came and they broke the news to us. And then they said he has this condition that's called congenital diaphragmatic hernia.

0: exit mode, that's like right. most of us husbands. Kristen, yeah. how about mm-hmm. you? Where were you at emotionally at that moment?
1: Yeah, for me, I was just, I'm an introvert and I like to like process things and think about things. So we just received this onslaught of information. She explained what congenital diaphragmatic hernia is. And then
0: describe
1: she,
0: that for the listeners
1: sure.
0: and viewers.
1: Yeah, so basically, the diaphragm is a muscle that separates the lower abdominal organs from the chest cavity. So, you know, we have our, you know, intestines and liver and all that down below. So Nate had a very large hole in his diaphragm. And so that allowed his intestines and part of his liver to migrate up into his chest. And then it crowded out his lungs. And so his right lung was like almost non-existent, very, very tiny. And then his left lung was only 27% the size of a healthy lung.
0: Wow.
1: And so his, you know, CDH was really severe. So most babies, you know, if you're born with CDH that severe, you know, the baby cannot breathe at all. The lungs are just not developed enough.
0: And they're telling you this.
1: Yeah.
2: Yes.
1: Yes.
0: Yeah, that's the point.
1: Yes, exactly. And then they also listed all the, you know, the health concerns he could have if he were to survive. Oh, right. Right. You
0: so
1: know,
0: that's where you're at. Mm-hmm. And in fact, the doctors even suggested abortion would be an option.
1: Yeah. So after, yeah, giving this onslaught of information without giving us, you know, a chance just to digest that, no opportunity to ask any questions.
0: Wow.
1: No, there was no discussion of treatment or anything. She said to us, you know, given the severity of this condition, you may want to consider having a reduction. It took a few seconds for me to clue in. Oh, like she's talking about aborting our little boy.
2: We were offered abortion I think 7 times, and I don't remember which moment was that I finally kind of had enough of it, and I basically said that, hey, listen, like, we are for life. This is not an option for us. You know, we believe that life is sacred. We believe that it doesn't come from us. It doesn't belong to us. Mm. And we are for life. All we ask is that you guys would bring everything you can, that it is at your resource. And we will trust God that he's going to do his best. You give your best and God will do his best.
0: How'd they respond to that?
2: He was quiet. The doctor was quiet. Yeah. And then after that day, they never brought the issue back again.
0: Yeah, but I mean, that's good. It's mm-hmm. a good way to do it. It's a good way for them to manage it, too. Mm-hmm. They respected your views.
2: Yeah.
0: That's a good thing.
2: Yeah.
3: In that context, you both have shown a lot of grace and compassion toward women who have chosen abortion. What does that look like? How do you offer hope when that decision has already been made, perhaps?
1: Mm-hmm. Yeah, well, I can understand why or how someone in this situation could choose abortion when you have the doctors, you know, they're people that we generally, you know, we respect their opinion and they're offering this to you and not offering hope. So it's definitely understandable that, you know, someone might choose abortion. And I think for us, if we hadn't gone into it with such strong convictions, you know, we may have made a different choice than the one that we did.
0: That right there is the difference.
1: Mm-hmm.
0: You know, thinking ahead of time, if this mm-hmm. were to happen to us, mm-hmm. what are we going to do?
1: Yeah.
0: So that's important. So I'm sorry, but yes. I just wanted to punch that point.
1: Yeah,
0: because, yeah, believing what you believe
1: yes.
0: is really important at that moment.
2: That's right.
1: Exactly. Because it's these moments where you have to decide, okay, am I going to trust in the Lord, you know, there's this difficult situation and yeah, what am I going to do? You know, put my faith into practice. But I would just say like to those who have chosen abortion, you know, like, you know, you made the best decision you can make given the information that you had at the time. But I would just say that, you know, the Lord doesn't want you to stay in a place of guilt or shame or, you know, hurt. And He's a good and gracious, loving God. I love Psalm 103. You know, he says, you know, as far as the heavens are above the earth, so great is the love that the Lord has for those who fear him. And he's also a compassionate, forgiving God. It says, you know, as far as the east is from the west, so far has he removed our transgressions from us. And, you know, the Lord is just waiting there with arms open wide for you to come to him, you know, run to him instead of away from him. And you know,

0: submit yourself to him and immerse yourself in his word and cling to his word. And I am convinced the Lord will bring you the healing that you need and bring you the hope that you need. And I'd also encourage you to find an abortion recovery program. Many pregnancy care centers offer them. You can also find a Christian counselor or a pastor who can help you go through this process of healing.
1: There is grief related to that.
0: Yes.
1: So obviously a complicated pregnancy, you're probably getting regular check-ins with the doctor and ultrasounds, making sure Nate is, you know, developing in other ways, but always with this condition, knowing that we're not sure how he's going to do at the moment of birth.
0: Yes. Mm-hmm.
1: So that happens. Nate is born. He takes one breath, and the doctors whisk him away. Yeah. Tell us that feeling and what hope did you have in that moment when you're not even sure you're going to see your child alive again?
0: Mm-hmm. Well, for me, I think knowing months in advance what was going to happen, you know, knowing that he was going to need this intensive care, that actually helped me because there were no real surprises, right? So I knew that the moment he was born, he was going to be intubated and, you know, and I wouldn't get to hold him. And so for me, I wasn't fearful. I really wasn't because, you know, we went into it with just so much prayer and there were so many people who were praying for us, were praying for Nate, that I was actually really ready to give birth to the babies. And because there were these months and months of waiting, right? And then you're kind of at the point where you're like, okay, let's do this. You know, like there was so much prayer that went into this. And yeah.
2: I was wrestling, to be quite frank.
1: Yeah.
2: Because as Kristen's saying, a lot of people were praying for it. And we were praying for miracles. And my prayer, my hope was that God somehow would do a miracle that day. That Nate was going to be born. And at his first gasp of breath, he would cry and his lungs would be perfect and everything would be healed. That was my hope.
1: Sure.
2: And so at that morning when we went for the delivery, because it was planned, I was reading my Bible and the Lord gave us a verse and was Deuteronomy 31, 7 and 8, to which the Lord spoke to me and said, I am the one who goes ahead of you. So your job is to trust me. To be courageous and just trust me. Mm-hmm. And then that verse really held me and us. So when we went that day, even though I had that hope, when that didn't happen, that verse really held me. Because now I knew that, okay, now he's intubated. He's going to go into a journey that we don't know how that's going to turn out. Like, we didn't know what's going to happen. Mm-hmm. But that verse was a reminder for us. Okay, the Lord is the one that is ahead of this. I need to trust him.
1: And that meant multiple surgeries for Nate in a short period of time? Or what did that look like? What was the road for Nate?
0: Right. At the beginning, they just needed to get him stable. So intubated, getting enough oxygen, and just stable, like living.
1: Right.
0: And he actually had his first surgery when he was 8 days old. So that was the big surgery that where they moved his intestines and liver back down.
1: Fixed the diaphragm.
0: So it was such a large hole that they had to patch it. And so that patch will be there for his whole life. Mm. And so he did actually throughout his stay in the hospital, with each little step that, you know, he needed to go through, they always came back to us saying that he did better than expected. Yeah. And so he made it through that surgery. But unfortunately, he ended up becoming, like, I think his liver became infected just due to the handling.
1: Yeah.
0: And so for several weeks, he was dealing with a really serious infection.
1: Wow. But they were able to reposition his lungs and...
2: So that was the thing, because even though they put all the other organs where it should be under or below the diaphragm, so that didn't mean necessarily that his lungs and everything was going to work.
1: Right.
2: And that was the challenge, because now, okay, the hole is patched. So what's next? is he going to be able to ever breathe on his own? So that was the question that we didn't have an answer, and the doctors didn't have an answer either. So that was our prayer now was, okay, now in addition of him being healed from all this infection, we need to pray that he was be able to breathe on his own and sustain on his own, which, you know, took weeks and and then...
1: Yeah, but it started to happen, right?
0: His lungs started to grow. Yeah, so they had been so tiny, but they did start to grow.
1: They did what they were supposed to do.
0: Yeah, right. Exactly.
1: So how long was Nate in the hospital, and then you got the news that we're done? You can take him home.
2: Mm-hmm. He was in the hospital for 10 weeks. And it was a long 10 weeks. And that's what I meant, that, you know, that Kristen is very strong emotionally. She was really able to handle everything. And for me, on my side, I was really emotionally struggling with the whole thing, like trying to reconcile, you know, what is happening with work and the other kids at home and all of that. And so for us, I think a big day was on my birthday, actually. I come to the hospital, and that day they were able to remove all the intubation. And he was breathing on his own. And that was the greatest birthday gift I ever got. And the Lord was gracious to me to give that. I needed that. And then after a couple weeks, he was sent home.
1: Yeah, that's beautiful. Yeah. Let's just get the obvious question out there. How is he?
0: He is doing great. He is a very active, happy,
2: joyful,
0: you know, little boy. He's very, you know, he does well in school. He loves reading. He loves learning about all the different countries of the world. I think he's going to be a traveler one day.
1: How old is he now?
0: He's 8.
1: Yeah, 8 years old.
0: Yeah.
1: Does he have a perspective of what he went through? Does he kind of understand it?
0: Yeah, I mean, we've definitely shared the story with him. Yeah, I don't know.
2: I think he knows the facts, but I don't think he can quite grasp.
1: He's probably right around the corner. 10 years old is about when your cognitive abilities are full. So, I mean, he's going to, the next few years for you guys, that's going to be an interesting part of his experience.
0: That's,
1: you know,
0: right.
1: Tell me more about what happened to me.
0: Exactly.
1: I mean, he'll start probably getting curious about that. Let me ask this hard question. In fact, you had a friend whose situation didn't turn out well. So on behalf of the viewers and the listeners that maybe are going through it and they're not getting the treatment outcomes that you experienced, things begin to improve. Nate strengthened his breathing, increased his lungs, did grow.
0: Yes.
1: There's going to be others that are experiencing the opposite. It's okay. Not going in a good direction, and they're grieving, and they may have even lost their child.
0: Yeah.
1: And that's the hardest thing human beings can experience is the loss of a child. What do you say to them? What did you say to your friend?
0: Yeah. For the listener, I just want you to know, like, I'm so sorry for your loss. I can't imagine, anything worse. You know, it's really hard. I mean, you wonder, why did the Lord not answer my prayer? And my advice would be to cling to the Lord. He's still good. He still loves you. It's hard. We don't understand his ways. And yet, for some reason, in his sovereign will, this was what he chose. And that's not an easy thing to grasp and to say. But I would just encourage you to turn to the Psalms. The Psalms have helped me so much in my life. You know, there's many Psalms of lament. And the Lord, you know, he can handle our tough questions, you know, our anger. You know, he can meet us in the hard place. Yeah.
1: I think it's really, really hard. That's, you know, the age-old question, why do we suffer? If you're a loving God, then why do children die?
0: Yes.
1: And, you know, they're not questions we can answer fully, because especially for the pain in the heart of those parents that have lost a child. I don't even know that it's answerable other than trust in the Lord. The only other observation I would have, you know, and I never had to deal with that kind of physical stuff, but I, you know, I was an orphan kid. I had different things to deal with, but I do believe when a person can lean into the Lord, trust the Lord, love the Lord, regardless of their circumstances.
0: Yes.
1: that he smiles, God smiles. And it might be, I mean, I hadn't thought about it in this context, but a parent who has lost their child who can do that, he smiles the biggest for.
0: Yes.
1: Because he knows the pain of that.
2: I was going to say that, Jim. I think you're right. I think we may never know the answer why. But if you look at the cross tells us, may not tell us the answer for why, but the cross tells us that God cares. And I think that is the greatest evidence of God's love for us, is that at the cross, he showed that he cares for us. Okay, Christ took our suffering. He knows what pain is. He knows the pain of guilt, the pain of shame. He knows the pain, physical pain. So he took all of our pain. So whether we are struggling in with the suffering itself or we're struggling with a wrong decision, we can all come to the cross and we can bear that at the cross, knowing that Christ empathizes, he knows, and the cross shows us that he cares.
1: Amen. So boy, this has been so encouraging and uplifting, and but what a grueling process that you both had to go through. And poor Nate had to go through the most. So it's great he's 8 years old, he's looking strong and doing well, and we'll have to check in with you later to see at 15 how are things going. Hey Dad, could I have the keys? And the thing, maybe 16,
0: you know, 16,
1: but out on the farm in Canada you could probably drive earlier. But man, this has been so good, so thank you. Sorry for the experience, but thank you for the testimony and what God has taught you through all this.
3: 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Kristen's book is once again called Saving Nate, Choosing Life After a Devastating Prenatal Diagnosis. 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
1: In this bulletin, high-profile people considering joining a new political party and Tony Modra recovering slowly. With the details, I'm Tracy Weir. A high-profile former MP is reportedly looking at joining a teal party. Carolee Katsimbanis explains.
2: Zoe Daniel only served one term as the federal member for Goldstein in Melbourne's Leafy East, but spent 30 years before that building her profile at the ABC. Now the Fin Review says she's thinking about joining a new political party made up of teal independents. Former Olympian and now Warringah MP Zali Steggall is the driving force behind the move. The Sydney Sider reportedly held detailed briefings on the plan with interested MPs, but says a lot needs to be discussed before there's any party.
1: Carolee Katsimbanis. The Australian Education Union believes it's harder to teach about the Holocaust while the war in the Middle East continues. The head of the AEU has told News Corp teachers need more guidance from education ministers on how to teach about the horrors of Nazi Germany. It's been revealed some teachers are failing to teach mandatory lessons about the Holocaust because they were worried about upsetting Muslim students. Adelaide and Fremantle AFL great Tony Modra has avoided serious brain injury after a truck accident in wild weather, which saw him flown to hospital. The 57-year-old has been released from intensive care after undergoing surgery on his jaw, cheekbone and eye socket. The Modra family have released a statement saying Tony was overcome with emotion and gratitude when his children described how Crows fans had honoured him on Saturday. Overseas and British Prime Minister Sir Keir Starmer has ended months of speculation, announcing his resignation. The 63-year-old is staying on until his successor is chosen, anticipated to be Andy Burnham. Australia's former ambassador to the UK, George Brandis, says Mr. Starmer was never cut out for the top job, despite a landslide win.
3: This is a man who had never been involved in politics except maybe as a party member. Before he became a member of the House of Commons, he'd been a shadow minister, but he really had no institutional base in the Labor Party or the factions or the trade union movement.
1: Australian Prime Minister Anthony Albanese paid tribute to Mr. Starmer, saying he should be proud of his achievements. Grave concerns are held for a Venezuelan Christian leader and human rights defender who's suffering serious health issues in prison. Bishop Gerardo Farfan has spent 5 years in custody without adequate medical care. Persecution watchdog Christian Solidarity Worldwide says he's been charged with terrorism, criminal association and conspiracy without a scrap of evidence. It says the bishop is being subjected to cruel and unlawful punishment in defiance of court orders. Nearly one-fifth of the Assemblies of God's 5,000 churches in Kenya meet under trees. That's led to an initiative called the Churches Under the Tree Project, which encourages church planting that includes permanent buildings for worship. The goal is to ensure no churches will be meeting under trees within 4 years and all will have safe structures for worship. To sport in tennis, and former Wimbledon champion Marketa Vondrusova has been suspended until 2030 on anti-doping violations. The Czech player refused to take an anti-doping test after several attempts. The 2023 champion says she was affected by stress and poor mental health. The Socceroos' defence will need to be disciplined in Friday's final World Cup group game against Paraguay. Four of Australia's five defenders have yellow cards, a second yellow meaning that player will earn an automatic one-match suspension. That's the latest Vision National News. I'm Tracy Weir.
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5: Good morning, everybody. It's Tuesday, and that flow of traffic, if you're making your way through towards Melbourne, up through the Laverton interchange, a little bit slower. Hit the Westgate Freeway and things looking good. Even the Metro Ring Road overnight issues managing to clear away. Fairly good flow of traffic as well through Geelong. No major problems, slow-ups or closures. There's a little bit of around the Banyip Boulevard area. Just watch out if you're coming on through there. A slight issue. And that run at Barwheads Road, Armstrong Creek, Charlie Mott. Watch out for that. More so in the outbound direction this morning. Looking fairly good for that inbound run so far. No major issues or problems as we check on that. It's Jay. That's the latest traffic. And have more for you soon on 96.3.
4: And now across Geelong, Werribee and the Surf Coast, it's the 96.3 four-day forecast.
6: Here's what's happening with the weather over the next few days. Today, partly cloudy with a top of 15 and a slight chance of a shower. Wednesday reaches 16 with a few showers hanging around. Thursday, 15, partly cloudy with a bit of morning fog. And then the sunshine comes back on Friday, top of 15 degrees.
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6: The word for today comes from Matthew chapter 20, verse 28. 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
6: 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And come on in, family. There's heaps of room. You grab whatever you need to. If it's a cup of coffee, bowl of cereal, if you're still in bed and you've got an electric blanket, crank that baby up. The playlist for this morning is so good that, in fact, I have a feeling we are going to have a really great morning together. Over the next few hours, we're going to talk about what's happening around our local community via local stories. And there's a whole stack of other things we're going to chat about as well. But most importantly, we're going to spend time focusing on Jesus. And with just 7 days left for our on-air, on-purpose appeal, I will also let you know how you can keep your 96.3 going strong. Now, our first song for this hour, ooh, it is going to get stuck in your head in the best possible way, and it is not a stranger song that we're going to hear. He is one of our very own. In fact, he has got a show right here on your 96.3 every Sunday. It is none other than Justin Michael with one of his great songs, Cannot See Tomorrow. 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
1: This is your 96.3 coming to you from the heart of Geelong, and now it's time for a local story. If you have driven through Grovedale recently, you might have noticed that Lifeline has moved. 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But they've moved into a brand new space that's twice the size of their old store.

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0: The gospel begins with a God who serves. This is Pockets of Peace with Priscilla. In Matthew chapter 20, verse 28, Jesus says, "The Son of Man did not come to be served, but to serve and to give his life as a ransom for many." Think about the weight of that statement. The one who spoke creation into existence, the one whom angels worship, the one who all authority in heaven and on earth did not arrive demanding recognition, privilege, or status. He came serving. That truth challenges the way we often think about greatness. In God's kingdom, greatness is not measured by how many people serve you. It's in fact measured by how willing you are to serve others. Yet Matthew chapter 20, verse 28 goes even deeper than that. Jesus wasn't merely serving people by teaching them, healing them, or performing miracles. His ultimate act of service was giving his life as a ransom for many. A ransom is a price paid to secure someone's freedom. Humanity is trapped by sin, unable to free itself. There is no amount of effort, morality, or religion that could break those chains. So Jesus stepped into our place and paid a debt he did not owe because we owed a debt we could not pay. This is what makes the gospel so remarkable. At the center of Christianity is not humanity reaching up to God. It is God reaching down to humanity. Every act of grace, every answered prayer, every moment of strength flows from the heart of a Savior who came to serve. And when that truth takes hold of your heart, it transforms the way that you live. You stop seeing service as beneath you because it was never beneath Jesus. You stop viewing humility as weakness because it was displayed perfectly by Christ. The King became a servant so that the servants could become children of God. Wow, how good is that?
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1: In stories making news, a high-profile former MP, Zoe Daniel, is reportedly looking at joining a proposed party made up of Teal Independents. Warringah MP Zali Stegall is the driving force behind the move. A smoke warning has been issued for a West Gippsland town after a blaze at a convenience store in Warragul. It's understood the store was subject to a ram raid last week. It took 8 fire vehicles half an hour to bring under control, with police also attending. Adelaide and Fremantle AFL great Tony Modra has avoided serious brain injury after a truck accident in wild weather that saw him flown to hospital. The 57-year-old has been released from intensive care after undergoing multiple surgeries. The former chair of the US Federal Reserve, Alan Greenspan, has died at the age of 100. He led the central bank under four presidents from 1987 to 2006. And at the FIFA World Cup, Egypt has scored its first ever win, fighting back to beat New Zealand. That's the news and sport headlines. I'm Tracy Weir. More details soon.
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2: Good morning, everybody. That inbound flow of traffic towards the heart of Melbourne still looking pretty good. That inbound movement through Laverton, yes, slower. And the Princes inbound, once you hit the Westgate, you've got a pretty good run so far. You're heading in towards Geelong from Corio. It's going to take you about 12 minutes. Not too bad through North Geelong. The Ring Road looking good as well for that inbound movement of traffic. Ryrie Street just doing what you'd hope at this stage of the morning commute, looking really clear. And the roadworks through Armstrong Creek, they're there, but they're not really slowing up traffic yet. Just that volume of traffic not sitting behind it. Good run on the Bellarine from Wallington as well. And delay free. It's Jay. That's the latest Geelong traffic. More for you soon on 96.3.
3: And now across Geelong, Werribee and the Surf Coast, it's the 96.3 four-day forecast.
4: Here's what's happening with the weather over the next few days. Today, partly cloudy with a top of 15 and a slight chance of a shower. Wednesday reaches 16 with a few showers hanging around. Thursday, 15, partly cloudy with a bit of morning fog. And then the sunshine comes back on Friday, top of 15 degrees.
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0: Okie dokie, that was Danny Gokey with Make a Difference on your 96.3. Do you know what's so easy to forget? That not all of us experiences winter in the same way. For some of us, it just means bringing out an extra blanket from the cupboard, having some hot chocolates, cranking up the heater in the house. But for others, winters can be really, really tough. And that's why the big warm-up is so important. If you have a new or as new single or double blanket, we would love you to pass it on to somebody who could genuinely use it. You can drop it off here from 9 o'clock, 147 Marshalltown Road in Grovedale or Wyndham Park Community Centre, and help us share a little warmth this season. For more information, head to 96.3.com.au.
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0: 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And to all my soccer fans, those that have been staying up watching FIFA, how good is it? See your face with Vision of Leo.

Just your love. Toby Mac coming through with the goods. That's his song, Lord It Feels Good, on your 96.3. Now, I know I'm not alone here, but I'm very good at putting things off. I'll do it tomorrow. I can quickly say without even thinking, oh, I'll get to it next week. But sometimes tomorrow turns into next month. And with our on-air, on-purpose appeal, we have just got 7 days left. We are so close to that finish line. And your 96.3 still needs your help. And now we've been talking about on-air, on-purpose for quite some time now. And the fact of the matter is that we need to be fully funded by the end of the month. We don't have big sponsors or big budgets that continue to carry this station. You do. And in Galatians chapter 6, verse 9, it says, let us not become weary in doing good. It is a team effort. Thank you if you've already given. Thank you for all the prayers. And if you've been thinking about supporting your 96.3, can I encourage you to do it today? 7 days left on the countdown. 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

Morning to the best looking breakfast show family on the planet. Yep, I am talking to you. Remember, you can give me a call anytime during the show, especially if you see something out on the roads, just to help each other out. My number here is 5241 3679. 5241 3679. Here's Planet Shakers with I Choose You, followed by the 7 o'clock news headlines, traffic and...

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1: In this bulletin, budget day for both Queensland and New South Wales and outrage over Australia Post planned closures. With more, I'm Tracy Weir. The opposition is calling on the federal government to outline what it knows about planned post office closures. A leaked business case shows Australia Post plans to shut down or rationalise the number of rural and regional outlets. This would involve the organisation either buying back licences or relocating postal services into retailers like pharmacies and newsagents. Liberal MP Sarah Henderson claims Australia Post CEO Paul Graham misled a parliamentary hearing by failing to mention the plan.
2: I believe that Mr. Graham did deceive us. He said there was no active closure program when he knew that the board had approved this secret plan, this attack on both metro licensed post offices as well as licensed post offices in the regions.
1: The coalition will pursue a Senate inquiry into the matter. The Australian Education Union claims it's harder to teach about the Holocaust while war continues in the Middle East. The head of the AEU has told News Corp teachers need more guidance from education ministers on how to teach about the horrors of Nazi Germany. Federal opposition education spokesman Julian Lisa, who is Jewish, has told The Australian anti-Semitism education should move away from Holocaust education and toward the contribution of Jews to society. He says it's not enough to describe the way Jews are murdered. One of the authors of the Australian Christian Freedom Index report has revealed he received death threats over his Christian views nearly two decades ago. Warwick Marsh, who founded the Canberra Declaration, told Vision Radio his threats are not recorded in the report.
3: I was sacked as the men's health ambassador in 2008 and I received death threats. I don't think I've even told this on radio before in my whole life, because Christians by nature, we forgive and we move on and we forget and we love our enemies. But there's a lot of people getting death threats and very serious harassment, and it's not getting reported. And this report is actually bringing to light things that have never been told before in the public realm.
1: Mr. Marsh, who headed the Fatherhood Foundation at the time, lost the ambassadorship because of his views on sexuality in a paper titled 21 Reasons Why Gender Matters. Drivers in New South Wales will get up to $520 a year off the cost of road tolls under cost of living measures to be included in today's state budget. The measure includes dropping road toll admin fees. While in Queensland, the budget is also being handed down. $501 million will be put toward an energy transmission project near Gladstone, 500 kilometres north of Brisbane. The man tipped to be the UK's next Prime Minister has been formally sworn in as the MP for Makerfield, just hours after Sir Keir Starmer confirmed he is stepping down from the top job. Andy Burnham is widely expected to replace Sir Keir, who delivered an emotional speech from Downing Street, conceding he no longer has the backing of the Labour Party. Turning to sport, and in tennis, and Nick Kyrgios has played a singles match in Spain. Craig Gabriel has details.
4: Kyrgios has often entered himself to play the tournament in Mallorca when he is able to play and prefers to skip the options in England. In the first round, it was an all-Australian matchup as he and Adam Walton squared off. Kyrgios had break points for a 5-3 lead in the second set, but Walton held serve and immediately broke Kyrgios. Walton went on to win 6-3, 6-4. In Eastbourne, Alia Tomljanovic won her first round, but it wasn't good news for Maya Joint, who continues to have frustrating results.
1: Craig Gabriel. In AFL, star swan Errol Goulden is in line to return from injury when Sydney faces Brisbane on Thursday night. That's the latest Vision National News. I'm Tracy Weir.
0: 96.3 traffic.
5: Tuesday morning, that inbound flow of traffic, if you're making your way through towards Melbourne, always got an eye on it. Slow into the Williams Landing, Laverton interchange. After that point, fairly good through to the West Gate, then busy over the bridge. Heavier through inbound on the Metro Ring Road as well. A lot of that traffic heading in towards the tunnel. The flow of traffic from Stonehaven, closer towards Geelong, in towards the heart of about 15 minutes. No major issues. You could use Church Street instead, but the Ring Road's looking clear as well. No roadworks slowing us up too much. The Prince is coming in around School Road, Plantation Road, Corio a little bit. Remember that closure if you're travelling around Low Street as well. That will continue. It's Jay. That's the latest Geelong traffic. More for you soon on 96.3.
6: And now across Geelong, Werribee and the Surf Coast, it's the 96.3 four-day forecast. Here's what's happening with the weather over the next few days. Today, partly cloudy with a top of 15 and a slight chance of a shower. Wednesday reaches 16 with a few showers hanging around. Thursday, 15, partly cloudy with a bit of morning fog. And then the sunshine comes back on Friday, top of 15 degrees.
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6: The word for today comes from Matthew chapter 20, verse 28. Just as the Son of Man did not come to be served, but to serve and to give his life as a ransom for many. That's Matthew chapter 20, verse 28.
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6: 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And I don't know what your morning looks like right now. Maybe you're about to get the kids ready for school. Maybe you're about to jump in your car to drive home after a long night shift. Or maybe you're still trying to convince yourself that being awake this early is a good idea. Wherever you are, I am so glad that you have joined me. We've got a full morning of encouragement, great music, local stories, and plenty of reminders that God is faithful. Amen. And honestly, I cannot think of a better way to start. Here's Michael W. Smith with Your Love Is a Flood. You can only hear great music like this on your 96.3 in our region. 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
2: Let me introduce you to Carlos Chima Gomez, a North Geelong Football Netball Club legend who has spent more than 50 years being part of the Magpies family. Carlos joined the club as a teenager, went on to play a record 417 games across 29 years. He captained a premiership side and is still turning up every week to support the club that he loves. But what makes Carlos a legend isn't just the games he played, it's the loyalty, the friendships, the community, and the way he's continued showing up year after year. As North Geelong celebrates 150 years, that's amazing. Let's put a round of applause right in there. Carlos reminds us that great clubs aren't built on buildings or trophies. They're built on people. So, Carlos Gomez, thank you for 5 decades of commitment, passion, and community spirit. We've got to say it, but you are an absolute legend.

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0: The gospel begins with a God who serves. This is Pockets of Peace with Priscilla. In Matthew chapter 20, verse 28, Jesus says, "The Son of Man did not come to be served, but to serve and to give his life as a ransom for many." Think about the weight of that statement. The one who spoke creation into existence, the one whom angels worship, the one who all authority in heaven and on earth did not arrive demanding recognition, privilege, or status. He came serving. That truth challenges the way we often think about greatness. In God's kingdom, greatness is not measured by how many people serve you. It's in fact measured by how willing you are to serve others. Yet Matthew chapter 20, verse 28 goes even deeper than that. Jesus wasn't merely serving people by teaching them, healing them, or performing miracles. His ultimate act of service was giving his life as a ransom for many. A ransom is a price paid to secure someone's freedom. Humanity is trapped by sin, unable to free itself. There is no amount of effort, morality, or religion that could break those chains. So Jesus stepped into our place and paid a debt he did not owe because we owed a debt we could not pay. This is what makes the gospel so remarkable. At the center of Christianity is not humanity reaching up to God. It is God reaching down to humanity. Every act of grace, every answered prayer, every moment of strength flows from the heart of a Savior who came to serve. And when that truth takes hold of your heart, it transforms the way that you live. You stop seeing service as beneath you because it was never beneath Jesus. You stop viewing humility as weakness because it was displayed perfectly by Christ. The King became a servant so that the servants could become children of God. Wow, how good is that?

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1: My name's Cathy, and I've just brought in today 5 blankets and I've done a donation. 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And I thank Rema for all the years I've been here. Even when I lost my husband, they were such a great support 2 years ago when I needed it. And now there's people out there needs their help. So please help them. Donate a little bit of money. If you only got $5, $5 counts. 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
2: 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They are the real VIPs when people are talking about Rema. But it made me think about how God can do so much more with open hands than closed fists. You know, when we hold everything tightly, that's a very, very good environment for fear to grow. But when we trust God enough to open our hands, faith grows instead. And in my Bible, it says in Proverbs chapter 11, verse 25, a generous person will prosper. Whoever refreshes others will be refreshed. And Kathleen, if you are listening right now, you are that generous person. And it says whoever. So Kathleen, as you refresh others, you too will be refreshed. And that's such a beautiful God promise. As we bless others, God blesses us in ways we never expected. And that's what makes being part of 96.3 so special. 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
1: In stories making news, a federal agency has flagged tax-free wages to apprentices as a way to get more workers into trades. News Corp says building apprentice wages have fallen to their lowest level in 5 years. Build Skills Australia says entry-level construction jobs would be more attractive if the tax-free threshold was raised from $18,000 to $45,000. Police in South Australia have charged a man from Melbourne with money laundering after he was found with almost $500,000 in his car, suspected to be the proceeds of illicit tobacco sales. The US Vice President says talks with Iran have created a good foundation for successful final deal to end the war. J.D. Vance says Tehran has agreed to allow nuclear inspectors back into the country. It's a key demand of international community. And Lionel Messi has taken his record FIFA World Cup goal tally to 18 after scoring a brace in Argentina's 2-0 win over Austria. That's the news and sport headlines. I'm Tracy Weir. More details soon.
0: 96.3 traffic.
2: Tuesday morning, that inbound flow of traffic, if you're making your way through towards Melbourne, always got an eye on it. Slow into the Williams Landing, Laverton interchange. After that point, fairly good through to the West Gate, then busy over the bridge. Heavier through inbound on the Metro Ring Road as well. A lot of that traffic heading in towards the tunnel. The flow of traffic from Stonehaven, closer towards Geelong, in towards the heart of it, about 15 minutes. No major issues. You could use Church Street instead, but the Ring Road's looking clear as well. No roadworks slowing us up too much. The Princess coming in around School Road, Plantation Road, Corio a little bit. Remember that closure if you're travelling around Lowe Street as well. That will continue. It's Jay. That's the latest Geelong traffic. More for you soon on 96.3.
3: And now across Geelong, Werribee and the Surf Coast, it's the 96.3 four-day forecast.
4: Here's what's happening with the weather over the next few days. Today, partly cloudy with a top of 15 and a slight chance of a shower. Wednesday reaches 16 with a few showers hanging around. Thursday, 15, partly cloudy with a bit of morning fog. And then the sunshine comes back on Friday, top of 15 degrees.
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2: 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We've got one drop-off point here, 147 Marshalltown Grovedale, and a second drop-off point, Wyndham Park Community Centre, and the blankets have been streaming through every day. A big thank you again to those that have given. You've got until July 12th to get those blankets in so that they can be put into the hands of those that are doing it tough this winter, needing some extra warmth, especially for the ones that have no choice but to sleep out on the streets. You can help. Our doors open at 9 o'clock. 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So grateful for your hearts. We are so much better together. I honestly believe it.

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0: Megan Woods with Heaven Down Here on your 96.3. Do you know, through life, there are so many moments where we feel like what we have doesn't seem like enough. Not enough time, not enough resources, not enough energy. Yet over and over and over again, God proves that He is enough. And our amazing CEO, Kathy, often says, God fills the gaps. And He does. I've seen it time and time again. And that's been the story of your 96.3 over the years. 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
1: 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Mum passed away recently, and that's been really sad for us, so 96.3 has also really helped me in that way. So I think it's for hope. I see 96.3 as my little bit of hope coming in, reminding me everything's going to be okay.

It is just the best thing that we get to start every single morning together right here on The Breakfast Show. Well, weather-wise today, we're in for a top of 15 degrees with just a slight chance of a shower. Right now, here's the Supernova Project with Warrior, followed by the 8 o'clock news headlines, traffic and the weather. Don't go anywhere. I will be back

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1: In this bulletin, Blue Mountains residents pushing back against a proposed data centre and Downing Street to have a new tenant. With more, I'm Tracy Weir. The New South Wales state budget is out today with big savings on road tolls to ease the cost of living for drivers. Queensland's budget also being released with relief for households. Kate Carlisle has this report.
2: Queenslanders can expect modest cost of living measures, with the government expected to focus on lowering debt and deficit. Premier David Crisafulli has unveiled a freeze on water charges for the next 2 years, aimed at saving families $65 a year. There will also be an increase to payments for patients travelling for healthcare, with the fuel payment to increase from 34 cents per kilometre to 45 cents. Experts say a strong portion of funding needs to go towards the housing, infrastructure and finance sectors.
1: Kate Carlisle. Locals in the New South Wales Blue Mountains are fighting back against a proposed data centre at North Katoomba. The $4.8 million development has been put forward on a residential street and is expected to employ no more than five workers. Residents are concerned about the noise pollution, pressure on electricity supply, excessive water consumption and forever chemicals sometimes used to cool the technology. The opposition is calling on the federal government to outline what it knows about planned post office closures. A leaked business case shows Australia Post plans to shut down or rationalise at least 159 outlets in rural and regional areas. This would involve the organisation either buying back licences or relocating postal services into retailers like convenience stores and news agencies. A tense exchange took place in Alice Springs at the weekend when a rally to protect babies born alive following a termination of pregnancy was met by a rowdy protest. The Australian Christian Lobby organised the rally to coincide with a screening of its documentary about the issue titled Born Alive, Left to Die. ACL CEO Michelle Pierce telling Vision Radio what happened.
3: Two Alice Springs town councillors were yelling out, "Those babies almost always die." And I know listeners to Vision would just find this abhorrent, as we did. Often people that defend the fact that babies are born alive and left to die, they say, "Oh, well, yes, of course. They of course die because that was the reason."
1: The protesters also launched a phone and email campaign to try and stop the screening of the film, but it went ahead as planned. The man tipped to be the UK's next Prime Minister has been formally sworn in as the MP for Makerfield just hours after Sir Keir Starmer confirmed he is stepping down from the top job. Andy Burnham is widely expected to replace Sir Keir, who delivered an emotional speech from Downing Street, conceding he no longer had the backing of the Labour Party. European Commission spokesperson Paola Pino has paid tribute to Sir Keir on behalf of President Ursula von der Leyen.
4: The President wanted to acknowledge the contribution of the UK and of the Prime Minister himself to make Europe and Ukrainian security stronger, notably through all his efforts in the Coalition of the Willing, through the efforts he's put in strengthening Europe's defence.
1: Mr. Burnham says he will stand to replace the Prime Minister with the backing from the former Health Secretary, Wes Streeting. Turning to sport, and a big blow for New South Wales ahead of the State of Origin 3, with Rabbitohs centre Latrell Mitchell tearing his calf at training. South Sydney's medical staff believe it may be linked to the back injury, which has been troubling him this season. And Australia's tennis stars are continuing their preparations for Wimbledon. Adam Walton has defeated Nick Kyrgios in Mallorca. That's the latest Vision National News. I'm Tracy Weir.
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5: We've got a pretty good flow of traffic if you're heading towards the heart of Melbourne. Just that flow of traffic from Laverton trying to get on through there has been a little bit slower this morning as well. Looking fairly clear. West Gate Bridge had a broken down car. Two left-hand lanes, city bounds. Why it got busy so quick, due to that broken down car. Three lanes open, but that speed set to 40 and it just really triggers back for everybody and also internally triggers you as well. That flow of traffic through on the Geelong Ring Road looking okay. We've got a little bit slower making your way through Port Arlington Road to Wilson's Road. Even Moolap Newcombe, that's inbound flow, a little slower for the Bellarine. No other accidents about though and looking pretty good. It's Jay. That's the latest Geelong traffic. More for you soon on 96.3.
6: And now across Geelong, Werribee and the Surf Coast, it's the 96.3 four-day forecast. Here's what's happening with the weather over the next few days. Today, partly cloudy with a top of 15 and a slight chance of a shower. Wednesday reaches 16 with a few showers hanging around. Thursday, 15, partly cloudy with a bit of morning fog. And then the sunshine comes back on Friday, top of 15 degrees.
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6: The word for today comes from Matthew chapter 20, verse 28. Just as the Son of Man did not come to be served, but to serve and to give his life as a ransom for many. That's Matthew chapter 20, verse 28.
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6: 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And do you want to know what I love about mornings just like this? Well, there are thousands of us all doing different things, heading in different directions. But for the next little while, we get to just hang out and do some life together. So whether you're in the car, at home, at work, or kind of somewhere in between, welcome aboard. I've got some really great local stories to share with you, the most uplifting playlist around, and all of my besties. Where are you? Give me a shout. There you are, all of my kids that are going to be on the way to school very soon. I've got some encouragement for your morning that is coming up very soon. And I will update you on how your 96.3 is tracking as we head towards the final days of being fully funded. It is going to be a great morning. Here's Seth Schlitter with Steady Love. 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Sometimes

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1: 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Have you ever been the first one to put your hand up to help? Maybe your teacher needed someone to carry books, or maybe mum needed help setting the table, or maybe your friend dropped all their pencils and you stopped to help pick them up. Do you know what? Jesus loves that. In your Bible, in Matthew chapter 20, verse 28, Jesus said, "The Son of Man did not come to be served, but to serve." That is such a big deal because Jesus is the King of Kings. If anyone deserved everyone helping him, it was Jesus. But instead, Jesus spent his time helping other people, showing kindness and caring for those around him. Jesus showed us that being great isn't about being the boss. It's about having a heart that loves people. So today, bestie, look for one person you can help. It might be sharing, encouraging a friend, helping at home, or even including someone who feels left out. You never, ever know. Your small act of kindness could make someone's whole day brighter. Bye, bestie. I will talk to you soon. And remember, when you serve others, you're being a little bit more like Jesus.

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5: 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If you have driven through Grovedale recently, you might have noticed that Lifeline has moved. Well, the good news is that they haven't gone too far, just across the road, in fact. But they've moved into a brand new space that's twice the size of their old store. And here's the really cool part. Every bargain that you find, like books, lamps, hidden treasures that you take home, helps to fund Lifeline's crisis support service. The bigger store means more stock, more shoppers, and potentially enough funding to answer around 50 more calls every month from people needing support. So next time you're having a browse at Lifeline, remember that you're not just shopping, you're helping someone through a really tough day. And for me, that's a beautiful thing.

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1: It's Priscilla on The Breakfast Show, and 7 days is all we have left for our on-air, on-purpose end of financial year appeal. 7 days to be fully funded. And a big thank you to everyone who has given, who has prayed, who has stopped by here at the station to just encourage us. We see you, we value you, and we love you oh so, so, so, so much. 7 days. I tell you what, we place those 7 days in God's hands, because when we look at the beginning of our Bible, we see what he did in 7 days, including a day of rest. This is God's house. This is God's ministry. And I just pray and ask you that if 96.3 has traveled with you along some of life's pathways, if there's been a solo concert in your car, that you've been the main singer, singing along to the uplifting Christian music that gets played here. If 96.3 has meant something to you, would you consider partnering? 96.3.com.au is where you can go to give your best gift. And I tell you what, your generosity will touch so many lives. You won't meet them on this side of heaven, but there will be stories that will be told. And one of those stories can be heard right now. Here's Ray.
2: Yeah, I love the fact that even on a Monday morning, you're not talking dribble. Like, it's not gossip about what people wore. I'm so amazed by that. And I found you by accident, not originally being from Melbourne. I guess I was just looking for a radio station and tuning through the old-fashioned way and found you. And I mean, unfortunately, the reception to Melbourne's not always perfect. Very thankful that I found you, and I've converted a few people in my small group. I just find it really sets me up to make sure I have my quiet time or to pray and even to focus on the family things of an evening on the way home. I'm pretty amazed actually at how much God's used some of those, even ones I didn't think were remotely relevant. You get hooked in as you listen, and yeah, like even some of the relationship ones, there's always little gems. Just like I give at church, or we support missionaries or things that are important to us, 96.3 is important to us, and it's actually, or to me, and it's something that, you know, I actually thank God for quite often, how often he encourages me or challenges me or speaks to me through things that are on air. So, and I actually didn't know you were 24/7, but how amazing, and we could be part of making sure that stays that way.

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1: In stories making news, economists claim a combination of Federal Labor's proposed tax reforms and current interest rate settings will likely slow the property market. House prices in Sydney and Melbourne likely to fall by up to $100,000 over the next year. Melburnians make up more than a third of all Australian inner city dwellers, making a regional sea change. The latest regional movers index from CommBank found between January and March, Melbourne residents made up 36% of all people leaving a capital city for regional areas. Geelong was the major winner from the shift, capturing 5.3% of all moves to the regions. Mental health support services will get a major boost in Queensland's state budget. $394 million will go toward funding new and existing services over the next 4 years. It comes after an audit of the state's mental health levy found funds were being mismanaged. In sport, Lionel Messi is now the all-time leading scorer in World Cups, scoring a brace in Argentina's 2-0 win over Austria. That's the news and sport headlines. More details soon.
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2: Morning, everybody. The commute so far towards Melbourne held up earlier with a broken down car inbound on the Westgate Freeway, so that really slowed up the trip. That's starting to ease off, and a good run through on the Westgate. It's still quite heavy through Laverton, the interchange coming on through Seabrook, Point Cook and Williams Landing, so worth keeping in mind. Busier spots for us, probably that flow northbound, a little bit heavier on the Princes or Settlement Road, just coming across the Barwon River. Once you do get into the interchange, it looks a lot better. West Vine Street and Latrobe Terrace keep on going. You got a bit patchy in towards the heart of Geelong. Newtown, both directions moving pretty well. A little bit of traffic coming into the roundabout to Barrabool Road as well. Worth keeping in mind. It's Jay. That's the latest Geelong traffic. Going to have more for you this afternoon with Jason from 3 on 96.3.
3: And now across Geelong, Werribee and the Surf Coast, it's the 96.3 four-day forecast.
4: Here's what's happening with the weather over the next few days. Today, partly cloudy with a top of 15 and a slight chance of a shower. Wednesday reaches 16 with a few showers hanging around. Thursday, 15, partly cloudy with a bit of morning fog. And then the sunshine comes back on Friday, top of 15 degrees.
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0: No cape. Just big hearts changing the game in our backyard. It's time to shine the light on our local heroes. This is You Legend. Let me introduce you to Carlos Chima Gomez, a North Geelong Football Netball Club legend who has spent more than 50 years being part of the Magpies family. Carlos joined the club as a teenager, went on to play a record 417 games across 29 years. He captained a premiership side and is still turning up every week to support the club that he loves. But what makes Carlos a legend isn't just the games he played. It's the loyalty, the friendships, the community, and the way he's continued showing up year after year. As North Geelong celebrates 150 years, that's amazing. Let's put a round of applause right in there. Carlos reminds us that great clubs aren't built on buildings or trophies. They're built on people. So, Carlos Gomez, thank you for 5 decades of commitment, passion, and community spirit. We've got to say it, but you are an absolute legend.
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Okie dokie, that was Danny Gokey with Make a Difference on your 96.3. Do you know what's so easy to forget? That not all of us experiences winter in the same way. For some of us, it just means bringing out an extra blanket from the cupboard, having some hot chocolates, cranking up the heater in the house. But for others, winters can be really, really tough. And that's why the big warm-up is so important. If you have a new or as new single or double blanket, we would love you to pass it on to somebody who could genuinely use it. You can drop it off here from 9 o'clock, 147 Marshalltown Road in Grovedale or Wyndham Park Community Centre, and help us share a little warmth this season. 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Hello.

0: have had the best morning, and it is all thanks to you. Let's do it all over again tomorrow from 6 a.m. Right here is the best place to start your day with the Breakfast Show family on your 96.3. 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
1: I want to dance like David. I want to faith like Paul. I want to sing like Silas tearing down the prison walls. I want to face that fire. It won't

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2: In this bulletin, e-scooter injuries on the rise and budget day in New South Wales. With more, I'm Tracy Weir. The Albanese government says Sir Keir Starmer has been a very good friend of Australia, especially during the AUKUS negotiations. Sir Keir has resigned as UK Prime Minister just 2 years after being elected. He has been dealing with immigration problems, a struggling economy and soaring crime rates. Deputy Prime Minister Richard Marles has told Today, politics is a hard business.
3: Keir has been a great friend of Australia. He's been a great partner with us in terms of the progress of AUKUS. And obviously this is a matter for Britain, and we'll see how it plays out over the coming weeks and months. But we very much appreciate his support of the relationship with Australia and his support for AUKUS.
2: The Labor Party in the UK is expected to choose Mr. Starmer's replacement by September. Returning home and drivers on Sydney roads will receive additional toll relief as part of today's New South Wales budget. The current weekly toll cap will be lowered by $10 to a cap of $50 a week from the 6th of July. Transport Minister John Graham says the measure will save drivers up to an additional $520 a year.
4: Particularly people who are commuting long distances or often in the car don't have access to public transport will benefit. This will be a small contribution to the family budget, but with high fuel costs, we know every little bit helps.
2: The New South Wales government is preparing to hand down its last financial blueprint before next year's state election. Six people who were exposed to hantavirus on a cruise ship will finally head home today. The group have been isolating in Bullsbrook quarantine facility since being repatriated to Australia last month. The Department of Health has confirmed they have all returned negative test results and pose no risk of onward transmission. Their six-week quarantine period ended early this morning, and the travellers will now fly back to their homes in New South Wales and Queensland. Researchers are concerned by the number of child e-scooter injuries putting unnecessary burdens on emergency departments. In Victoria, more than 4,000 people in 4 years have been presented to EDs with e-scooter injuries, with a fourfold increase of children injured. Lead author Lisa Sharwood says the findings show a need for a regulation across the country.
5: We really should be looking at licensing, particularly for the bikes, but equally for the scooters, where the power is really strong. So it should be an age competence. Licensing as we do with cars.
2: In Victoria, it is illegal for children under 16 to ride e-scooters. The Australian Christian Teacher of the Year, Sam Waldron, has revealed the impact Christian teachers have on their students can take months or even years to become evident. Sam from Bayside Christian College on the southern outskirts of Melbourne has told Vision Radio teachers need to be patient in recognising their influence.
6: Sometimes it can take quite a while to understand what the Lord has put on the hearts of students. It might not even be until they finish school. Sometimes we have students come back here who we weren't even sure that the influence was felt in the classroom, but the flourishing they've recognised at some point and then decided to bring back and share with us, even though that's been invisible to us.
2: Sam Waldron says he's been blessed with wonderful mentors who have refreshed his spirits with their passion and inspiration. To sport, and the AFL is considering a radical shake-up to fixtures. Chief executives have been given four options at a meeting on the Gold Coast. One option includes a group stage over the final three rounds of the season to decide ladder positions ahead of a top 10 final series. In the NRL, Gold Coast Titans star Jaden Campbell is talking up rookie Zane Harrison after his winning actions against the Panthers. Round 17 kicks off on Thursday night when the Eels take on the Rabbitohs. That's the latest Vision National News. I'm Tracy Weir.
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9: And now across Geelong, Werribee and the Surf Coast, it's the 96.3 four-day forecast.
8: Weather around Geelong today. It is reaching a maximum of 15, overnight lows of 10 before a top of 14 Wednesday. Partly cloudy Thursday, max of 13. Sunny day on Friday, max of 13 degrees as well.
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8: These words in Matthew 20 verse 28. 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
6: Hi, I'm Alex Cook, and today I want to ask you a simple question. Have you done your will? Let's face it, most of us don't like sitting around contemplating our mortality. But as Christians, we know the good news that when we pass away, we get to spend all of eternity in the loving care of Jesus. But we also know that whilst we're here on earth, we're here to be good stewards of the resources that God has given us. Which leads me to doing your will. You see, doing your will is your final act of stewardship. It's your last chance to make an eternal impact. The Bible paints this stark reality. It says, everyone comes naked from their mother's womb, and as everyone comes, so they depart. They take nothing from their toil that they can carry in their hands. So the question most of us naturally ask is, who am I going to leave my money to? The question we should be asking, though, is, who am I going to leave God's money to? You see, most people naturally think that they should leave their money shared equally amongst their kids. Let me ask you this. Are your kids going to be good stewards with God's money? Will they have eternity in mind? Or will it just enhance their lifestyle? Perhaps you're even better off giving much of the money away before you die. All of us will leave 100% of our assets behind. Surely, therefore, the challenge is to decide what to do with it before we're forced to leave it behind into the hands of others. Therefore, my challenge to you is to prayerfully consider who you're going to leave God's money to. I'm Alex Cook for wealthwithpurpose.com.
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I still

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5: 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Jesus said some of the strangest things. Try this one on for size. Where your wallet is, there your heart will also be. All right, I brought it into the 21st century somewhat, but you get the drift. You read that, and you think about it for just a minute, and you have to come to the conclusion that he has it the wrong way round. Surely money follows your heart, right? But that's not what Jesus said. He said that your heart follows your wallet. They're connected. Keep spending on your own self-gratification and just guess where your heart's going to end up. So what's the answer? Well, he gives it to us in the very same breath. Start living your life sacrificially with the aim of storing up treasures in heaven. In other words, get focused on serving God and serving other people. Do that, and two things happen. First, obviously, you end up with treasures in heaven. But second, not quite so obviously, the power that money had over you is broken. Jesus.
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1: Should have been long gone now, yeah. 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

really is quite a beautiful word of reassurance by Jamie McDonald. Ain't no way. 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And that is a lovely sense of reassurance that we get because we have a Christian faith. 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
1: In this bulletin, One Nation popularity surpassing the Coalition in New South Wales and a major poultry producer locking down its farms in WA. With more, I'm Jaden James. The New South Wales opposition leader says she's alert but not alarmed by the rise of One Nation in New South Wales. The latest Demos survey shows the minor party is now the state's second most popular political force behind Labor, while the Coalition